0: faithful servant
1: to walking in the ways of the Lord. Let us pray that believers shall remain in Christ and abide in his word. Let us pray that we shall continue walking in faith. We shall remain rooted and grounded in God's word. Let us also lift up our voice this day and pray that we shall be faithful witnesses of God. Just like Peter was bold to proclaim Christ, we shall be true witnesses of God, spreading the undiluted word of God. We shall not be speaking in men's wisdom, but we shall be speaking through the wisdom of God. Let us pray. Our Heavenly Father, we bless your name. We thank you for your Son, Jesus Christ, whom you sent to redeem us from our sins. We thank you, Lord, for the sacrifice that you made on our behalf. Lord, we thank you for the gift of your word unto us. May your name be glorified in the name of Jesus. Amen. Lord, we pray this day for men in all the nations of the world. Lord, we pray that their ears will be open to hear the call to repentance. Their ears will be open to hear the message of salvation. Lord, we pray that even as they hear the word of God, which is able to save and deliver them from the path of destruction, Lord, that they will take the decision, Lord, even to turn to you. May they repent and return to you in the name of Jesus. Amen. Lord, we pray that they shall choose the path of salvation. They will choose the path of wisdom, Lord. Lord, they will turn to come to follow you. They will repent, Lord, of all their sins, Lord. Lord, that the word of the Lord, which is sharper than any two-edged sword, Lord, will bring a change in their lives in the name of Jesus. Amen. Lord, we pray for believers. We pray, King of Glory, that even as we hear your voice, Lord, that our hearts shall delight in your word. Lord, that we will hear your word, Lord. Lord, we will not be confused, Lord, and seek to hear the words of men. Father, we pray, King of Glory, that we shall esteem your word above everything else in our lives. In the name of Jesus, amen. Lord, we pray that you shall continuously open our ears to hear the wondrous truth out of your word. May every distraction, confusion, and false teaching be far from us. In the name of Jesus, amen. Lord, we pray, Lord, that even as we hear your word, Lord, may we be doers of your word. May we walk in complete obedience to your instruction daily. Lord, we pray that we shall not walk in partial obedience, but we shall be completely yielded to your word. May we remain faithful even to the end. May we remain faithful, Lord, even to obey you, Lord, even in all things, just as you have instructed us. In the name of Jesus, amen. Lord, we pray that you will grant us the grace to walk in obedience. Lord, grant us the grace, Lord, to walk, Lord, and be yielded unto you. Father, we pray that you shall establish us firmly, even in your covenant. In the name of Jesus, amen. May we remain rooted and grounded in your word. Lord, we pray that you shall strengthen our faith, Lord. Lord, you shall strengthen our faith in every promise that you have spoken. Let us always remember that your word is yea and amen, that if you have said a thing, that you shall bring it to pass. Lord, we pray, Lord, that your promises, Lord, that we shall remember that they are sure. Lord, that your word is true, Lord. Oh, Father, we pray that we shall remain faithful in Christ even to the end, in the name of Jesus. Amen. Lord, we pray that we shall continue to be bold to proclaim the word of truth, Lord. Lord, may we be true, Lord, even ambassadors of Christ wherever we find ourselves. Lord, we pray that we shall speak your truth. Our lives shall reflect the truth of the gospel. Through our lives, many shall come to the saving knowledge of Christ. In the name of Jesus, amen. Father, we pray that we shall be filled with the boldness even to teach the total counsel of Christ. Lord, we shall be filled with the boldness, Lord. Lord, even to teach your word, Lord. Lord, just as you have spoken even unto us. Lord, just as we have received, Lord, the undiluted word of God. Lord, wherever we find ourselves, we shall be bold to speak about Christ, Lord. In the name of Jesus, amen. Amen. Father, we pray that we shall continue to live a life that will please you. Our lives, Lord, shall continue to bring glory, Lord, even unto you, even as we walk at our salvation with fear and trembling. Thank you, Heavenly Father. Thank you for hearing our prayers, Lord. Father, we pray, King of glory, Lord, that your word shall continually have its way, Lord, through us. Blessed be your name, Abba Father, for we have prayed in Jesus' name. Amen.
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2: The word of wisdom today is taken from Proverbs chapter 27, verse 7. The fool soul loatheth an honeycomb, but to the hungry soul every bitter thing is sweet. The fool soul, a soul that is full and satisfied, detests, abhors a honeycomb. But the soul that is hungry, that is thirsty for righteousness, that is thirsty for salvation, every bitter word, word of correction, word of rebuke, is sweet to such a soul. So the full soul will tread down under his or her foot a honeycomb, will consider it as irrelevant. It's not important to him, forgetting what the Bible says in Proverbs chapter 16, verse 24. Pleasant words are as an honeycomb, sweet to the soul and health to the bones. Pleasant words are words from the throne room of grace, the word of God that comes from God. The people of Israel despised the manna that God released to them because they preferred to go back to Egypt to remain in bondage and eat cucumber. That's the loss of the flesh, the loss of the eye, and the pride of life. The Bible says we should not love the world and the things that are in it. When you tend to love the things that are in the world, you'll not be able to understand the leadership of the Holy Spirit. You'll not be able to appreciate what God is saying to you and how God is leading you. That's exactly what happened to the people of Israel in Numbers 21, verse 5. He says, "And the people spake against God and against Moses. Wherefore have you brought us up out of Egypt to die in the wilderness? For there is no bread, neither is there any water. And our soul loathed this light bread." They despised the manna that God released to them, the bread of life. The same way, people who are full of righteousness, who are satisfied with the things of the world, will despise the bread of life. They will despise the glorious light that God has brought to us through his Son, Jesus Christ, who has come and given us life. They will despise the truth, the way and the life that is in Christ. So these people despised, the Israelites despised the manna that God released to them and called it a light bread. They preferred to go back to Egypt where they would remain in bondage and eat cucumber. They were minded earthly things and worldly things than the word of God. The word of God is a pleasant word. Is the word of life, is the word of wisdom and knowledge, is the word that brings you into the place of righteousness. So a full soul, a soul that thinks is satisfied, that is full of self-righteousness, will despise the word of God. It will consider it as nothing. But the hungry soul, every bitter thing is sweet. A soul that is desirous to eat, a soul that is distressed by food, a soul that is hungry, will even taking the bad bread to be a fine food, a soul that knows that is perishing, that is in want of knowledge, a soul that desires spiritual things, hungers and thirsts after the word of God, it will thirst after Christ, it will thirst after the bread of life, it will thirst after the grace of God, he will thirst after for his sins to be pardoned and to be justified and to be saved from the wrath to come. He will thirst to have communion with Christ. Listen, there's nothing bitter in the gospel of our Lord Jesus Christ. It is sweet, but to many who prefer to remain in sin, they consider it bitter. The word of God is the word that will deliver you from afflictions. Though you may be attended with bitter afflictions from the reproaches and revilings of men,

of joy for you. Remember the prodigal son, how he walked away from his father in Luke chapter 15 from verse 11. And he said, a certain man had two sons, and the younger of them said to his father, Father, give me the portion of goods that falleth to me. I divided unto them his living. Verse 13, and not many days after, the young son gathered all together and took his journey into a far country, and there wasted his substance with riotous living. Verse 14, and when he had spent all, there arose a mighty famine in that land, and he began to be in want. Verse 15, and went and joined himself to a citizen of that country. I sent him into his feast to feed swine. Verse 16, and he would fain have filled his belly with a husk that his swine did eat, and no man gave unto him. He despised what he had. He despised the presence of his father, living in his father's place, enjoying all he was enjoying. He desired to take and go and waste. And when he went and wasted it, he became hungry. So even he desired to eat the pig's food, but he became hungry. So a full soul will love a honeycomb, but to the hungry soul, every bitter thing is sweet. He came to the point that he became hungry. That's the manner of sinners. God so loved the world, he gave his only begotten son, that whosoever believeth in him should not perish, but have everlasting life. And when you despise the love of God, you remain in place of condemnation. This prodigal son despised the presence and the dwelling of his father. He despised it, the dwelling place of his father, and went out and wasted what he had collected from the father. It eventually came to his senses. The Bible said in that verse 17, and when he came to himself, he said, how many hired servants of my father's have bread enough and to spare, and I perish with hunger. I will rise and go to my father, and we say unto him, Father, I have sinned against heaven and before thee, and I am no more worthy to be called thy son. Make me as one of thy higher servants. So he returned to the place he despised. He returned and found himself being able to enjoy the presence of his father and the things he has provided. For God has provided all things that pertain to godliness and life through the knowledge of him who has called us out of darkness into his marvelous life. So we need to remain in his presence and refuse to despise the things he has provided for us. We need to remain abiding with him. Let this be our attitude as a child of God. Don't despise the presence of God. Don't despise dwelling with the Lord, for his presence is fullness of joy, and at his right hand pleasures forever. Learn to remain with him. Philippians chapter 4 verse 11 says, not that I speak in respect of want, for I have learned in whatsoever state and therewith to be content. 12, I know both how to be abased and I know how to abound. Everywhere and in all things, I'm instructed both to be full and to be hungry, both to abound and to suffer need. So when you are full, don't despise the presence of God. Don't despise the provisions of the Lord. When you are hungry, still remain abiding in the presence of God. That's what this book of Philippians chapter 4 is telling us here. It says, not that I speak in respect of want, for I have learned in whatsoever state I am, therewith to be content. Verse 12, I know both how to be abased, and I know how to abound. Everywhere and in all things, I'm instructed both to be full and to be hungry, both to abound and to suffer need. Verse 13, I can do all things through Christ which strengtheneth me. Learn to remain abiding in Christ, abiding in his presence, so that you can do all things through Christ that strengthens you. Learn to walk with him always on daily basis, so that you can boldly say and be those who with godliness and contentment
They know that there is a great gain for them. Don't be a fool soul that looketh and honeycomb. Learn to hunger and thirst after righteousness. Even if God has blessed you abundantly, be a blessing to others. Don't just abide dwelling in the blessing. You have been blessed so that through you, others will be blessed. And as you do this, remain blessed. For godliness with contentment is great gain. For we brought nothing into this world, and it's certain we can carry nothing out of this world. In Jesus' name, amen.

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The revival we need is returning to the true God, raising teaching priests, restoring the

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Yes, to live a great life in all godliness. The great need on every side is spiritual revival, and God is giving it. The Lord God is rending the heavens and coming down among his people. It's all open. You can hear it all on

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This is the time we must walk by the Holy Spirit. 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

0: confess this afternoon, Heavenly Father. 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Without you, we have nothing, Heavenly Father. Lord, we pray none of us shall ever be comfortable without you, Heavenly Father. None of us shall ever be content without your presence in our lives, Heavenly Father. Lord, we pray, let it be our heart's desire to come to this point where we can acknowledge every day, Lord, without you, I am nothing. Without you, I have nothing. Without you, I am lost. Without you, I am poor. I am needy. Without you, I am nobody. Father God, we pray, Father, at every moment in time, Lord, we shall continue to give you all the glory and honor and praise, Heavenly Father. For you deserve all the glory and honor and praise, Heavenly Father. For all the good works you have done towards us, Lord. For all the good things you have blessed us with, Lord. For and greatest of all, Lord, for your salvation, Heavenly Father. We praise you and we thank you, Lord. We give you glory and honor and praise, Heavenly Father. We bless your name, Lord. We ask this prayer in Jesus' name. Amen. Hallelujah. Let's turn our Bibles to the book of Habakkuk chapter 2 from verse 1. As we were singing, your word is my daily bread. Hallelujah. Let it not just be a song, your word is my daily bread. You know what happens if you don't get your meal? You may start off okay in the morning, but by afternoon, it gets difficult. By evening, it's much tougher. By night, you will not be able to sleep if you don't get your daily bread. If you don't get your meal. And that should be your attitude towards the word of God. Lord, your word is my daily bread. If I have not studied his word, I should feel hungry. I should feel weak. I should feel, Lord, I have missed out on something today. Many people go about casually with their lives without even committing themselves to the word of God. The word of God says, verse 1, Habakkuk chapter 2, it says, I will stand upon my watch and set me upon the tower, and I will watch to see what he will say unto me. Hallelujah. Let that be a prayer. Let's make that prayer that today I will stand upon my watch. What is watch? You need to be alert during your watch. You need to be focused. You cannot be distracted by the instruments. You cannot be distracted by the sound. You cannot be distracted by the children. You cannot be distracted by a neighbor. I am here to hear what the Lord will say to me. That is my agenda for today. Everything else is background noise. I don't want to focus on that. Let's open our mouths and say, Lord, I have come hungry and thirsty with the desire that I'll be filled with your word. What do you have for me for today? What do you have for me for this week? What is your plan? What is your word for me, for my workplace, for my life, for my children? Let's open our mouths and say, Lord, we are here to hear from your word, not to be distracted. Father God, we bless your name. We glorify your name, Heavenly Father. Lord, we pray today, I will stand my watch, Heavenly Father, to hear what you will say to me, Heavenly Father. Each and every one of us, Lord, shall be focused, Lord. We shall not be distracted, Heavenly Father. Our minds shall not go astray, Lord, but we shall be focused to hear what you have for us, Lord. We pray, each and every one of us, Lord, may we come hungry and thirsty, Lord, for your word says, those who hunger and thirst for righteousness, they shall be filled, Lord. We pray we shall not go out empty stomach today, Lord. We shall not go out empty, Lord. But we shall be filled in this time, Father God, by your word, Heavenly Father, by your anointing, Heavenly Father, by your Holy Spirit, Father God. We bless your name. We glorify your name, Lord. We ask this prayer in Jesus' name. Amen. It continues to say in that verse 1, I will stand upon my watch and set me upon the tower and will watch to see what he will say unto me. And what I shall answer when I am. So if you've come with the mindset, Lord, I only want to hear blessings today, you might be disappointed. Because the full word of God is not just blessings, but it is also teaching, it is also correction, it is also direction. That's why the Bible says, let your mind be renewed. If God does not want to say anything for your mind to be renewed, why will he tell you, let your mind be renewed? If he just wants to confirm what you're thinking, we'll pray today when the word of correction comes. If the word of correction comes, if you are being convicted, don't get offended. Don't say, I don't want to hear this. But receive it, for it is for your own profiting. It is for your own good. God will not benefit from your correction. God has all that he needs. It is you and me who need the correction and the direction. Let's open our mouths and pray. We shall not be a people who will be offended by the word of God, but we will rather take his teaching and we will run with it. Let's pray. Father God, we bless your name. We glorify your name, Lord. I thank you, Father, for the word. Lord, let us be ready to receive the word that you have for us, Lord. Whatever the word in season is, Heavenly Father, if a word of blessing, good, Lord. But if it is a word of correction, Lord, let me be open. Let me be yielded. Let me be humble to receive that word, to accept it, Lord, and to apply it in my life, Lord. Show me the areas, Lord, where I need to be corrected, Lord. Show me the areas where I need to repent and return, Heavenly Father. Show me the areas where you want to build me up, Father God, where you want me to humble myself, Heavenly Father. We pray for ourselves, Lord. We shall not be offended, Lord. We shall not be proud against your word. We shall not be rebellious, Heavenly Father. But let us yield to the correction of your word, Lord. For whom you love, you chastise, Heavenly Father. We praise your name. We bless your name, Lord. We ask this prayer in Jesus' name. Amen. And verse 2 says, and the Lord answered me and said, write the vision and make it plain upon the tables, that he may run that readeth it. Let's read verse 3. For the vision is yet for an appointed time, but at the end it shall speak and not lie. Though it tarry, wait for it, because it will surely come. It will not tarry. Hallelujah. The word that comes, first of all, you have to run with it. Right? And when you have run with it, then you have to wait for it to be fulfilled in your life. With faith and patience, they receive the promises. We'll pray for patience, Lord. Help us to be patient. Help us not to be hasty. Help us not to be easily shaken in our faith. Help us not to be easily removed from your presence. Let's open our mouths and commit ourselves. Lord, I will remain standing till the vision has come to pass, till your word has come to pass, till the end. I have seen the end of your word, Heavenly Father. We bless your name. We glorify your name, Lord. Let us see the end of the promise, Lord. Let us receive it, Father God. And Lord, whatever may be, Father God, let us remain in faith till the end, Lord. For when we remain in faith, Heavenly Father, we continue to live just lives, Heavenly Father. We bless your name. We glorify your name, Lord. I pray for each and every one of us, Lord. Help us, Lord, to trust in you, Lord. Help us to wait upon you, Father God. We give you glory and honor and praise, Father. We ask this prayer in Jesus' name. In Jesus' name we pray. Amen. Amen.
1: We continue our message today from the Acts of the Apostles, chapter 3, from verse 17. And now, brethren, I would that through ignorance you did it, as did also your rulers. As Peter continued ministering to them, he acknowledged and encouraged them by saying, I knew you did these things through ignorance. It was a way of challenging them to come out of ignorance, to hear this truth he's giving to them. Say, now, brethren, I would that through ignorance you did it, as did also your rulers. Many people do a lot of things out of ignorance. The scripture says, my people perish for lack of knowledge. So they crucify Christ out of ignorance, claiming that he said he's the Son of God. He is the only begotten Son of God. He did not claim it, but they accuse him that he claimed that he is the Son of God. See what the scripture tells us, what these people did out of ignorance. In that Luke chapter 23, from verse 23, he says, and they were instant with loud voices, requiring that he might be crucified. And the voices of them and of the chief priests prevailed. Verse 24, and Pilate gave sentence that it should be as they required. They desired a murderer to be given to them, and that Christ, the Prince of Life, should be crucified. No wonder our Lord and Savior Jesus Christ said this in that Luke chapter 23, verse 34. Then said Jesus, Father, forgive them, for they know not what they do. And they parted his raiment and cast lots. Many people do a lot of things against God and his work, thinking that they are doing good for God. Jesus warned his disciples concerning this in the Gospel of John chapter 16 from verse 1. These things have I spoken unto you, that you should not be offended. Verse 2. They shall put you out of the synagogues. Yea, the time cometh that whosoever killeth you will think that ye doeth God service. Verse 3. And these things will they do unto you, because they have not known the Father nor me. So many people do a lot of things against the gospel, against the advancement of the gospel, thinking that they are doing God's service, not knowing they are working against the counsel of the Lord. And that's why you need to know the mind of Christ, the mind of God through the word of God. That's why you need to study to show yourself approved, a workman who needed not to be ashamed, rightly dividing the word of truth, so that you will not be doing what you are doing on your own, thinking that you are doing God's service. Well, actually, you are aiding the wicked one. If we also look at 1 Corinthians chapter 2, from verse 7, it says, we speak the wisdom of God in a mystery, even the hidden wisdom which God ordained before the world unto our glory. You need to understand the word of God and the mind of Christ to be able to speak the wisdom that is from above. You need to fear the Lord. You need to reverence the holy name of the Lord. You need to love the Lord thy God with all your heart, with all your mind, with all your strength, to operate in the mind of God. Because God teaches the meek his ways. He gives understanding to those who keep his word. So learn as you hear the word of God, learn to study it and to obey it and to do what is written. Because that's the only way you know the mind of Christ. As our 1 Corinthians chapter 2 verse 8 continues, he says, which none of the princes of this world knew, for had they known it, they would not have crucified the Lord of glory. That's what Peter was emphasizing here in that Acts chapter 3 verse 17. He said, now, brethren, I would that through ignorance you did it, as did also your rulers. Ignorance is a disease. Ignorance can destroy. Ignorance can send you to hellfire. Ignorance is not something you can boast about. So it's important for you to know the truth. Because as you know the truth will set you free. Come to that point of continuing in the truth and walk in the truth. Ignorance is no excuse. So make yourself available to know the word of God. Make yourself available, once you are born again, to be taught, to be discipled in the word of God, so that you will know the truth and walk in the ways of the Lord and live the kind of life he has purposed you to live, so that you will not live ignorantly, so that you not walk ignorantly before you begin to do things ignorantly, which will lead to your destruction. It's not the will of God that any should perish, but that all should come to the saving knowledge of the word of God. So don't join people who are doing things ignorantly. They learn to be open to know the mind of Christ. See what the scripture says in that Acts chapter 13, verse 27. Says, for they that dwell at Jerusalem and their rulers, because they knew him not, nor yet the voices of the prophets, which are read every Sabbath day, they have fulfilled them in condemning him. Because they did not understand, they knew not the word of God. They did not listen attentively to understand, to perceive the mind of God concerning his only begotten son. They went ahead to crucify him. They did it ignorantly. In the days of ignorance, scripture says in Acts chapter 17, verse 30, says, and the times of this ignorance God winked at, but now commanded all men everywhere to repent. You can't remain in the place of ignorance. Purpose to repent and come to the seven knowledge of the word of God. As the book of Ephesians chapter 4 from verse 17 tells us, said, this I say therefore, and testify in the Lord, that ye henceforth walk not as other Gentiles walk, in the vanity of their mind. Verse 18, having the understanding darkened, being alienated from the life of God through the ignorance that is in them because of the blindness of their heart. Is the glorious gospel of our Lord Jesus Christ that will enlighten your eyes of understanding so that you will not remain in the place of darkness, walking in darkness. God desires you to come into this truth and begin to walk in the truth so that you will not have your understanding darkened, so that you will not be alienated from the life of God through the ignorance, but rather you walk in the glorious gospel. So the Lord desires that you come to this point that Paul came to in 1 Timothy chapter 1 from verse 12. He said, and I thank Christ Jesus our Lord who has enabled me, for that he counted me faithful, putting me into the ministry. Verse 13, who was before a blasphemer and a persecutor and injurious, but I obtained mercy because I did it ignorantly in unbelief. Verse 14, and the grace of our Lord was exceeding abundant with faith and love, which is in Christ Jesus. That's what Christ wants to happen for you. He wants you to come to this point that you can say you did a lot of things ignorantly, but today you know and you have purpose to walk in the truth. And as the grace of God has been made available for you, through you, many others, we come to hear the seven knowledge of the word of God. And they will come to abide to the glory of God in Jesus' name. So Peter continued in that Acts chapter 3 verse 18. Say, but those things which God before has showed by the mouth of all his prophets, that Christ should suffer, he has so fulfilled. Whatever that is written in this word of God will be fulfilled. That's why we need to know. We don't need to walk ignorantly. He says, and those things which God before has showed by the mouth of all his prophets. So you need to know the law, the prophets, and the gospel. All together is all encompassing. That's what will make you perfect, thoroughly furnished, unto good works. You need to understand the mind of God. Jesus speaking to his disciples in that Luke chapter 24, verse 44. And he said unto them, these are the words which I spake unto you while I was yet with you, that all things must be fulfilled, which were written in the law of Moses and the prophets and the Psalms concerning me. Everything that is written will be fulfilled. So don't be selective in hearing the word of God. Don't be selective in obedience. Don't be selective in studying the word of God. Study to show yourself approved, a workman who did not to be ashamed, rightly dividing the word of God. Because

All that is written shall be fulfilled concerning our Lord and Savior Jesus Christ, concerning what God has purposed. That's what Peter was telling them there. He said, but those things which God before has shown by the mouth of all prophets that Christ should suffer, he has so fulfilled. God is not a man that he should lie. If he has said it, he will do it. It's important for you to build your life according to the word of God, because all that is written shall be fulfilled. See some of the things that were written concerning our Lord and Savior Jesus Christ in Isaiah 50 verse 6. He says, I gave my back to the smiters and my cheeks to them that plucked off the hair. I hid not my face from shame and spitting. The only he had borne our griefs and carried our sorrows, yet we did esteem him stricken, smitten of God and afflicted. But he was wounded for our transgressions. He was bruised for our iniquities. The chastisement of our peace was upon him. And with his stripes we are healed. All that is written concerning him came to pass. That's what Peter was telling them here. That even the ones that had not yet come to pass will still come to pass. So learn to build your life in the word of God. Learn to obey what the word of God says. Because all that is written will come to pass. As 1 Peter puts it, of which salvation the prophets have inquired and sought diligently. Who prophesied of the grace that should come unto you? Verse 11, searching what or what manner of time the Spirit of Christ, which was in them, did signify, when he testified beforehand the sufferings of Christ and the glory that should follow. All these were written before ever the word put on flesh and came and dwelt amongst us. So know it that the things that have not yet come to pass will come to pass. Everything that is written. And that's why you must live your life according to the counsel of the word of God. So Peter continued by telling them in Acts chapter 3 verse 19. Say, repent ye therefore and be converted, that your sins be blotted out, when the times of refreshing shall come from the presence of the Lord. The centrality of the message of the gospel is Christ. For God so loved the world, he gave his only begotten Son, that whosoever believeth in him should not perish, but have everlasting life. So you must come to the point of repentance, of accepting what Jesus Christ did for us on the cross of Calvary. For he that knew no sin became sin for us, that we may become the righteousness of God in Christ Jesus. The scripture says in Acts chapter 2, verse 37, he says, now when they heard this, they were pricked in their heart and said unto Peter and to the rest of the apostles, men and brethren, what shall we do? Verse 38, then Peter said unto them, repent and be baptized, every one of you, in the name of Jesus Christ, for the remission of sins, and you shall receive the gift of the Holy Ghost. So what shall you do? Your responsibility is to repent. As you hear the word and you are pricked in your heart, repent. Turn away from your sin. Come to the saving knowledge of the word of God. Do not continue in that way you are going. Come into Christ, who is the way, the truth, and the life. For no man goes to the Father except through him. That's what it means to repent. Turn away and come to the way of life. Turn away from the way.

trusting in the Lord. That's what it means to be converted. Once you have turned to the Lord, remain in the Lord. Do not go back to your sin any longer. Do not go back to your vomit. Purpose to remain in the place of truth, walking in the truth. As the scripture tells us in Acts chapter 36, verse 20, says, be sure first unto them of Damascus and at Jerusalem, and throughout all the coasts of Judea, and then to the Gentiles, that they should repent and turn to God and do works meet for repentance. We have been created in Christ Jesus to do good works. We have not been saved by good works. By grace are we saved through faith. Now that we have been saved through faith, now you have been called to do works meet for repentance, walking in the ways of the Lord, doing everything you are doing based on the standard of the word of God, refusing that anything will take you away from the truth, but rather abiding and doing the truth. That's what it means to do works meet for repentance. You are now to put ye on Lord Jesus Christ and make sure you make no provision for the flesh to fulfill the laws thereof. You are in the world, but you are no more in the world. So avoid the lust of the flesh, the lust of the eye, and the pride of life. Begin to do what's meet for repentance. As the scripture tells us in James chapter 4, verse 7, submit yourself, therefore, to God. Resist the devil, and he will flee from you. From now onwards, as you have heard the word of God, continue to submit to God. Submit to the total counsel of the word of God. Purpose to do whatever you are doing based on the word of God. Verse 8 says, draw near to God, and he will draw near to you. Cleanse your hands, ye sinners, and purify your heart, ye double-minded. Remain in the place of righteousness, right standing with God, as Christ has brought you into, and has washed you, and blotted out your sins with his blood. So continue to humble yourself in the Lord, and he will lift you. He will teach you the way to go to profit. So repent ye therefore, and be converted, that your sins may be blotted out. As you acknowledge your sins and ask for forgiveness, the Lord will have mercy, and the blood of Jesus Christ will cleanse you from all unrighteousness, so that your sins may be blotted out. When the times of refreshing shall come from the presence of the Lord, this is the time of refreshing. Refreshing is closely related to consolation and the resurrection. Christ has risen. He has paid the price for our sins. He's the Lamb of God that taketh away the sins of the world. Christ is the resurrection and life. So there's time of refreshing. That's why we must continue to glorify the holy name of the Lord as we come to the saving knowledge of the word of God. Because we have redemption through his blood, the forgiveness of sins, according to the riches of his grace. Having made known unto us the mystery of his way, according to his good pleasure, which he hath purposed in himself. Ephesians chapter 1 verse 6 says that in the dispensation of the fullness of times, he might gather together in one all things in Christ, both which are in heaven and which are on earth, even in him. So there's a time of refreshing. It has begun. Now that you have accepted what Christ did for you on the cross of Calvary, and greater things are yet to happen at his second coming. That's why 2 Thessalonians chapter 1 verse 7 tells us, and to you who are troubled, rest with us when the Lord Jesus shall be revealed from heaven with his mighty angels. Verse 8, in flaming fire, taking vengeance on them that know not God
and that obey not the gospel of our Lord Jesus Christ. Verse 9, who shall be punished with everlasting destruction from the presence of the Lord and from the glory of his power. Verse 10, when he shall come to be glorified in his saints and to be admired in all them that believe, because our testimony among you was believed in that day. So today, as you hear the word of God, do not harden your heart. This is the beginning of refreshing for you. And it's a greater refreshing that is coming at the second coming of our Lord and Savior Jesus Christ. So that's why Peter told him there, repent ye therefore and be converted, that your sins may be blotted out when the times of refreshing shall come from the presence of the Lord. For in the presence of the Lord, there is fullness of joy. At his right hand, pleasures forevermore. Come to the saving knowledge of the word of God. Come to the place and abide in the presence of the Lord. Come as you are hearing and learning of the path of life. Come and abide in his presence. For his presence is fullness of joy. At his right hand, there are pleasures forevermore. Come and remain in the place of pleasures forevermore. Because he has sent our Lord and Savior Jesus Christ, that we may escape from the wrath to come. As we have seen him, as we have heard of him, as we are reading of him, he will also come again.

0: So we continue our teaching from Acts of the Apostles chapter 6 from verse 1. Say, and in those days, when the number of disciples was multiplied, there arose the murmuring of the Grecians against the Hebrews, because their widows were neglected in the daily ministration. He said, in those days, which meant the 12 apostles did not just remain 12. Remember, there were 70 that followed. There were also another 500 that followed. And many others follow suit. The gospel is not only for you. When you are saved, you are a vessel for many others to be saved. This should be your focus and this should be your principle. I am saved. There are yet many others out there that needs to be saved. And live your life having that mindset that many others need to be saved to come to the saving knowledge of the Lord, to come to abide, to serve the Lord in spirit and in truth. And that's why you must continue to present your bodies a living sacrifice, holy, acceptable unto the Lord, which is a reasonable service. Refuse to conform to the patterns of the world, the things that are normal with the world, the things that the world doesn't call anything, they just consider it's a normal thing. It's the in thing. That's what is happening these days. We don't need to change to be approved of men. We just need to be approved of God. We don't need to do things that are happening these days. We need to do things that are based on the word of God. So he's saying those days when the number of disciples was multiplied, which means many disciples were multiplied after the apostles. And let me tell you, every church, every fellowship must, prepare itself for increase. If you don't prepare yourself for increase, the problem that comes with increase will diminish you further. Because there's problem that comes. There are challenges. Let me not call it problem. There are challenges that come with increase. When many people come into the church, many come with all kinds of philosophies and things that have nothing to do with the gospel. And unless you have strong men and women, when I mean strong men and women, those who are rooted in the word of God, who will not easily be moved from the word of God, before you know it, that church becomes another kind of fellowship again. They'll be multiplying, they're increasing, but there's no spirit of God in the place. And that's what is happening these days. So as the church is growing, it's not important for the church to grow in number. It's more important for the church to grow spiritually than in number. As the people in the church grow spiritually, when increase comes, it becomes useful for the kingdom of God. Because those who have been raised, who have been taught in the ways of the Lord, will be in a position to raise others. There was a murmuring of the Grecians against the Hebrews. That's also what happens in most churches. You begin to see different groups, different class, either based on the class or what they own or what they have or their positions in society, or different divisions based on nationality or tribes. And it's not acceptable in the kingdom of God at all. Because we all have been purchased through the blood of Jesus Christ. We are one. In Christ, we are one spirit, one faith, one love in God. So when these people multiplied, we should bring joy. Instead of bringing joy, murmuring came. The Grecians were murmuring against the Hebrews, and they had a good reason for that. He said, because their widows were neglected in the daily ministration. Remember, the gospel started with the Jews. And most likely, they were more in number. Who are these Grecians? These are people who learned the culture and the language of Greek, influenced them. Not that they are really Greeks. So the movement against the Hebrews said, because their widows were neglected in the daily ministration. Listen, if you are a true man of God, you will not do the work based on nationality or tribe. Oh, this one is from my place, that one is from my place. That's not how to do the work of God. And that's the way we are raising you people. Because we have one common heavenly nationality where Christ is. We have one culture, the culture that is based on the word of God. Not, oh, in Kenya we do it this way. In Nigeria we do it this way. In Philippines we do it this way. In India, no, I wouldn't do it. What is the word of God saying, my brethren? What the word of God is saying, that's the way we will do it. That's the culture we have. So like I said, increase will always come with challenges which may lead to strife and division. And that's why we are doing a work, laying a true foundation in you that you can stand anywhere. And many some people will know truly this one is speaking the mind of Christ. Listen, it gives me joy whenever I go into different places to minister. And people say, your message is different. I just laugh. I say, why is my message different? I say, I'm not following the pattern that is common now. You are going deep into the word. You know, in most large congregations, people's needs are not met. Because even the pastor doesn't know what their needs are. But it's good to have a large congregation. A large congregation that is well strategized and planned and different heads put in position in different discipleship groups so that every leader of the discipleship group is like an associate pastor who should be able to minister to those people, to their needs. So in those days when the number of the disciples was multiplied, there arose a murmuring of the Grecians against the Hebrews because their widows were neglected in the daily ministration, that's in the daily distribution or whatever things that came into the church to take care of the people. Verse 2 said, then the 12 called a multitude of the disciples.
1: Revival now. Reviving the minister, the family, and the nations.

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0: I can't hear you. Are there any brothers who are not ashamed of the gospel? Listen to what the brothers are saying. Go.
1: Es un perro. 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Es un perro. Es un perro.
0: Come on.
1: Es un perro.
0: Come on.
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0: Now I want the sisters who love Jesus. I want you to scream. Okay. When the brothers are doing the zumbezo, watch what the sisters are doing. So I want the sisters in the house to stand still. Come on, boys. Let's go, brothers.
1: Asumbero, asumbero, asumbero, asumbero.

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Let's go, brothers, come on. One.

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0: Our Heavenly Father, we thank you, Father, for this time of prayer. Lord, we thank you, Father, for giving us another opportunity, Lord, to stand in the gap, to watch and to pray, my Father God. Lord, even as you're looking for one person, my Father, to make up the heads, to stand in the gap, Lord, we have made ourselves available, Father God. Lord, we pray that you would continue to hearken unto our prayers, my Father God. We pray that you would continue to do great and mighty things, my Father God. Father, and in many nations, my Father, even as we stand here and pray, my Father God. Lord, we thank you for encouraging us, Lord. We thank you for refreshing us, Lord. Every time we come into this place of prayer, Father, we pray that you shall give us utterance, Lord, to pray according to your will. In Jesus' name we pray. Amen. Let's open to Exodus 16 and we'll read from verse 1. Exodus 16 from verse 1. It says, "And they took their journey from Elim, and all the congregation of the children of Israel came unto the wilderness of Sin, which is between Elim and Sinai, on the 15th day of the second month, after their departing out of the land of Egypt. Verse 2, "And the whole congregation of the children of Israel murmured against Moses and Aaron in the wilderness. And the children of Israel said unto them, Would to God we had died by the hand of the Lord in the land of Egypt, when we sat by the flesh pots, and when we did eat bread to the full. For you have brought us forth into this wilderness to kill this whole assembly with hunger." Verse 4, "Then said the Lord unto Moses, Behold, I'll rain bread from heaven for you, and the people shall go out and gather a certain rate every day, that I may prove them whether they will walk in my law or no." So, you know, these people were facing a challenge. You know, they were in a wilderness. They were in a new, unfamiliar environment. They were outside of their comfort zone. Comfort zone is what they were familiar with, though it was not comfortable where they were, because they were slaves there. But here we can see that, you know, in their challenge, you know, they start grumbling, they start murmuring, you know, they do not realize that the God who brought them out, right, to make them a people unto himself, would not destroy them along the way. You know, then what was the point of delivering them? You know, they did not think along those lines. All they could see was their present need, which is not met and satisfied. So we're going to pray that, you know, and here God says, you know, he will provide what they need each day according to the requirement. So, you know, he's a God who provides what we need every day, and we don't need to worry about tomorrow. You know, many people are worried about tomorrow because you don't know what is ahead of you. So, you know, you're not able to control it. You're not able to manage it. So you are worried, you know, but here from what God says, we need to understand that he will provide each day according to what we need, and he knows what we need. You know, so let's pray, you know, that we shall not worry about tomorrow, but let us continue to focus on today, you know, and thank God for the provisions that he has made available unto us today. You know, tomorrow is in his hands. You know, Jesus can come tonight, you know, he can come tomorrow. So, you know, we don't need to worry about those things. You know, take no thought for tomorrow. By worrying, we cannot add a bit to our stature. That's what his word says. So let's pray that we shall continue to be grateful to God for the provisions of today. You know, as we've returned home, as we have come back from our work, let us just thank God for the work that we have, you know, for what he has given us, what he has provided, the provisions, the resources. And tomorrow is in his hands, and he will provide as and when we need it. Amen. So let's pray. Father God, we thank you, Father God, for all your provisions. Lord, we thank you for the livelihood that we have. Lord, we thank you, Father, for the shelter, the water, the fresh air, everything that we have, Lord. Lord, we don't take anything for granted, Lord. Lord, we thank you that our children can go to their schools, my Father God. We thank you, Father, for the resources, the provisions that you have made available for us today, my Father God. Lord, we shall not worry about tomorrow and what tomorrow holds for us, Lord. Lord, we shall not be anxious for anything, my Father. But Lord, let us continue to trust in you, my Father, knowing that the God who called us out of darkness into his marvelous light shall not leave us along the way. You have brought us out, my Father, and your thoughts for us are thoughts of peace and not of evil, to give us a hope and an expected end, Lord. We thank you, we praise you, Lord. In Jesus' name we pray. Amen. We're reading from Exodus 16. Let's look at verse 7. It says, "And in the morning, then you shall see the glory of the Lord, for that he hears your murmurings against the Lord. And what are we that you murmur against us?" Verse 8, "And Moses said, This shall be when the Lord shall give you in the evening flesh to eat, and in the morning bread to the full. For that the Lord heareth your murmurings, which you murmur against him. And what are we? Your murmurings are not against us, but against the Lord. You know, so in that verse 7, he says he hears your murmurings. We need to ask ourselves, you know, do we want God to hear our murmurings or do we want him to hear our praises? So what would be more acceptable to God? You know, obviously praises, thanksgiving, you know, a heart that is expectant, you know, and a heart that is hopeful of seeing God's glory. You know, so we're going to pray that, you know, when we face challenges, when we face difficulties, we'll have tribulations. You know, Jesus has said, this we will have tribulations, but be of good cheer. I have overcome the world. You know, so tribulations will, but that should not lead us into the place of murmuring and grumbling, because it says he hears your murmurings. You know, so we don't want God to hear our murmurings. You know, it is not going to profit us. It is not going to change anything. You know, because the more you murmur, the less the Lord would want to associate with you, because, you know, he doesn't like that. You know, that shows lack of faith, lack of trust. And it even questions who he is. You know, when you start his intentions, his thoughts, you know, we start questioning all those things when we start murmuring. It shows that you don't trust the God who called you out. So we're going to pray that, you know, when we face those challenges, those tribulations, let us, you know, take everything to the Lord in prayer. You know, let us not hold it inside and start grumbling, but, you know, pour out your heart before the Lord, as David did. You know, he poured out his heart before the Lord. So when we pour our hearts before the Lord, you know, he will hear us, you know, and it will also relieve us of all that tension. That's why the Word of God says, be anxious for nothing, but in everything through prayers, with supplication, with thanksgiving, let your requests be made known to God. So let's pray that we shall continue to praise the Lord. We shall continue to bring our petitions before him in prayers, in thanksgiving, in supplications. Amen. Let's pray. Father God, we thank you, Father God. Lord, we pray that our mouths, my Father, shall always give you glory, shall always praise you, my Father. Our heart shall be always filled with expectation, my Father. Expectation to see your goodness, my Father, to see your glory made manifest in that challenge, in that situation, my Father God. Lord, we shall not allow that problem to overwhelm us, my Father, but Lord, we shall bring it to you in prayers, my Father, in thanksgiving, Lord. We shall make our petitions known before you, my Father, Lord. We shall pour out our hearts before you, my Father, and you shall grant us the peace that passeth all understanding, Lord. Lord, we pray for all of us who are gathered here tonight, Lord. Lord, we pray that you shall give us the peace that passeth all understanding, Lord. Help us to stand still, my Father, and see the salvation of the Lord. Lord, we shall not be troubled, my Father. We shall not be anxious, Lord. We shall not doubt you, my Father, for you are good, my Father, and your mercy endureth forever, Lord. We thank you. We praise you, Lord. In Jesus' name we pray. Amen. We're reading from Exodus 16. Let's look at verse 18. It says, and when they did meet it with an omer, he that gathered much had nothing over, and he that gathered little had no lack. They gathered every man according to his eating. You know, so it's talking about the manna which came down and they were asked to gather. And it says, you know, those who gathered more had enough. Those who gathered less had enough. Nobody lacked anything. So it tells us that we need to be content with what God has given us. You know, godliness with contentment is great gain. You know, so we don't need to look at somebody else and see, oh, how much did he gather? You know, God has given him according to his need. He knows what we need and he will continue to provide. So we need to be thankful to God for what he has provided, for our employment, for the provisions, for the finances, for the resources that he has made available unto us. And we shall continue to be content. You know, we shall not be filled with greed. We shall not be filled with discontentment, but we shall continue to thank him, you know, for all that he has made available. So let's pray. Father God, we thank you, Father, for everything that you have provided, my Father, everything that pertains to godliness and livelihood, Lord. Lord, you continue to meet us at our point of need, my Father God. Lord, we don't need to have a bank account that is overflowing with funds, my Father, Lord. We don't need to have an abundant, a barn full of things, my Father God. Lord, help us to be content with everything you have provided, my Father, Lord. You continue to provide food, clothing, raiment, shelter, my Father. You continue to provide everything that we need to pay our bills, my Father God. You have provided our livelihood, Lord, our employments, our businesses. Lord, let us continue to be content with those things that you have provided, Lord. And we know that you shall also supply, my Father, that which we need, my Father, at the right time, Lord. Lord, let us continue to have a heart that is filled with gratitude, Lord. Lord, we shall not be restless. We shall not be impatient, my Father, Lord. Lord, we shall not, my Father, envy the wicked, Lord. We thank you. We praise you, Lord. In Jesus' name we pray. Amen. We're reading from Exodus 16. Let's look at verse 19. It says, and Moses said, let no man leave of it till the morning. Notwithstanding, they hearkened not unto Moses, but some of them left off it until the morning, and it bred worms and stank, and Moses was wroth with them. And 21 says, and they gathered it every morning, every man according to his eating. And when the sun waxed hot, it melted. So they were given instruction that they should not gather more than what they need, you know, and they should not leave it till morning. But it says, you know, in verse 20, they did not hearken unto the instruction. So it's sort of challenged their understanding that they should not leave it till the morning. But the main thing here is to obey the word of God. You know, even if you may not be able to understand it at times, we just need to obey it because it is the word of God. You know, and we can ask the Lord, the Holy Spirit, to give us understanding. And we can ask God himself to guide us, you know, as he gives us instructions so that we can obey his word. So we're going to pray that we shall continue to be obedient to the word of God, even when it's convenient, even when it's inconvenient. It is the word of God. You know, let us not analyze in our heads and decide whether we are going to obey it or not. The word of God is for us to obey. And his word says, if you are willing and obedient, you shall eat the good in the land. So let's pray that we shall continue to be obedient to every word of God. Father God, we thank you. We praise you, Lord. Lord, we pray that we shall not be selective in our obedience, my Father, Lord. Lord, we shall continue to obey your word, my Father, even if we do not understand it at times, my Father. But since it's your word, my Father, we shall obey it. We shall do it, my Father, Lord. Lord, we shall not try to analyze it, my Father. We shall not try to question it, Lord. And Lord, we shall not waste time, my Father, debating about it, my Father. But Lord, we shall just do it, my Father. Lord, let that be the portion of every one of us, Lord. We thank you. We praise you, Lord. In Jesus' name we pray. Amen. We're reading from Exodus 16. Let's look at verse 29. It says, see for that the Lord has given you the Sabbath. Therefore, he giveth you on the sixth day the bread of 2 days. Abide ye every man in his place. Let no man go out of his place on the seventh day. So, you know, on the Sabbath day, they were not supposed to go. And God would provide even for that day. He says, you know, he'll give you for 2 days. So what we need to understand here is, you know, God knows in advance what we need, you know, and he knows how to provide for that requirement, which is going to come up ahead of time, you know, in the future. He knows how to provide for it as and when. So he knows everything about us. So we should not be worried. We should not be anxious. So let's pray that we shall trust God to provide for our tomorrow. There might be things that are ahead of us, and many of us might sometimes worry about those things. So right now I don't have the resources, the provision, but God knows that this is coming up ahead. You know, so he knows how to give it to you on the day before, you know, when you need it at the right time, he shall come forth with what we need. Amen. So let's pray. He's a God who cares. He's a God who sees ahead. He knows the end from the beginning. So he knows how to provide exactly what we need. Amen. So let's pray. Father God, we thank you, Father God. Lord, we pray that we shall continue to trust you, my Father. We shall continue to hold on to your promises, my Father, which are yea and amen in Christ Jesus, Father, Lord. Lord, we know, Lord, that you shall surely meet us at our point of need. Lord, you know how to prepare ahead of time, my Father, that which we need, my Father, Lord. Lord, you know our tomorrow is already in your hands, my Father, God. You're holding it, my Father. And you know everything that is going to come our way, my Father, God. And you know that are required, Lord. And Lord, we know that you shall supply, Father, God. You have always been faithful, Lord. And we thank you, Father, for being a faithful and a good Father, Lord. We appreciate you. We bless you, Lord. In Jesus' name we pray. Amen.
1: God bless you all. Let's open to Psalm 46. Psalm 46. And I read from verse 1. It says, God is our refuge and strength, a very present help in trouble. Therefore, we will not fear, even though the earth be removed, and though the mountains be carried into the midst of the sea, though its waters roar and be troubled, though the mountains shake with its swelling. So, you know, here the psalmist begins by talking about the protection and, you know, the power of God, even before talking about the problem. So, you know, that is because of his experience of knowing what God can do. He knows God's power. So he starts by saying that God is our refuge and strength. And he says that, you know, he talks about even though the mountains be carried into the midst of the sea. So it talks about the unthinkable situations, which brings about uncertainty, you know, things about, it talks about a natural calamity. Anything can happen. But, you know, he says God is our refuge and strength, even during that situation. And he says a very present help in trouble. You know, God is not far. He's there in the midst, a very present help in trouble. So, you know, that is the biggest confidence that we have a God who's a very present help in trouble because he's our refuge and strength. And because of that, you know, he says, therefore, we will not fear. It doesn't matter what happens, what situations we go through. Because of that, we will not fear because God is our refuge and strength. Let's pray. Father God, we thank you, we praise you, we glorify you, Lord. We thank you, Lord, for everything that you continue to do for us, Father, and our families, Father. Lord, you are our refuge and strength, Lord. You are our help, Father. You are there, Lord, in the midst of all our troubles, Lord. We thank you, Lord, that you are our provider, Lord. We thank you, Lord. You are our refuge, Lord. You are our strength, Lord. And because of that, Lord, we shall not fear, Lord. It doesn't matter what situations come our way, Lord. It doesn't matter what trials we face or with what situations we are in, Lord. We know and we are confident, Lord, that you are in control, Father. We know that you are our refuge and strength. And Lord, we shall not fear, Father, because you are our very present help, Father. We thank you, Lord, for this word, Lord. We thank you, Lord, that you continue to show us every day, Lord. And Lord, our past experiences, Lord, shall also bring that faith in us, Father. Believing, Lord, even though we face situations, Lord, the God who helped us in the past shall help us even now, Lord. We thank you, we praise you, we glorify you, Lord. In Jesus' name.

0: constant provision. You know, it says there's a river whose stream shall make glad the city of God. It's an abundant and continuous provision for his people. And it says the holy place of the tabernacle of the Most High, and God is in the midst of her. She shall not be moved. You know, that is the word of God, that whatever happens, we shall not be moved. And it says God shall help her just at the break of dawn. So, you know, the break of dawn is when the darkness moves and there's light. So, you know, that is how God works in different situations. You know, he works at that time. And that's why it says God shall help her just at the break of dawn. And God is in the midst of her, so she shall not be moved. That is our portion for each one of us if God is with us, that is how he works for us. Let's pray. Father God, we thank you, Lord. We praise you. We glorify you, Lord. We thank you for the continuous provision, Father. We thank you, Lord, that you are there, Lord, to provide for our families, Lord. We thank you, Lord, that you do great things for each one of us, Father. Lord, you are in our midst, Lord. We thank you for that, Lord. And Lord, we shall not be moved, Lord. Whatever situations we face, Lord, we shall not be moved, Lord. God shall help us, Father. Lord, you shall be there on time, Father. In every situation, Lord, you shall do things that, Lord, man cannot even think of, Father. We thank you, we praise you, we glorify you, Lord. In Jesus' name we pray. Amen. Verse 8 says, come behold the works of the Lord, who has made desolations in the earth. He makes wars cease to the end of the earth. He breaks the bow and cuts the spears in two. He burns the chariots in the fire. He says, be still and know that I'm God. I'll be exalted among the nations. I'll be exalted in the earth. The Lord of hosts is with us. The God of Jacob is our refuge. So it says, come behold the works of the Lord. So, you know, the psalmist says, you know, come and see what the Lord has already done. You know, he has made desolations in the earth. So, you know, he's attacked your enemy. You know, in the past, when a whole army was ready to attack his people, you know, he has gone ahead of them and he's destroyed everything. And he says he makes wars cease to the end of the earth. So, he knows how to cease wars, and he breaks the bow and cuts the spears into two. He burns a chariot in fire. So it doesn't matter, you know, what and I'll be exalted in the earth. You know, when the word of God says be still, it is not for us to be passive. It just means to surrender everything to our God. You know, it doesn't matter what we are worried about, what is ahead of us. Just surrender everything, our children's future, our jobs, everything that we might worry about. You know, it says that whatever we have been expecting from the Lord, just be still. And, you know, just keep praising him. Just keep thanking him, because he's already providing for us. And it says, just surrender everything, praising him, knowing that he is God. And it says, I'll be exalted among the nations and I'll be exalted in the earth. And the Lord of hosts is with us. The God of Jacob is our refuge. The Lord of hosts is with us. And the God of Jacob will always be our refuge. Let's pray. Father God, we thank you, we praise you, we glorify you, Lord. Lord, we thank you, Lord, that, Lord, we have seen what you can do, Lord. We have seen your power, Lord, in our lives, Father. We thank you, Lord, that, Lord, even in our workplaces, wherever we are, Lord, we are able to stand out, Lord, because of you, Lord. You've already made that difference for each one of us, Lord. And we thank you, Lord, that you continue to do that for us, Lord. Lord, we pray for each and every family, Lord. Lord, put everything into your hands, our worries, our petitions, our desires, our finances, our jobs. Everything is in your hands, Lord. We submit it into your hands, Lord. And Lord, as your word says, we shall continue to be still, Lord, and know that you are God, Lord. You shall be exalted, Father, among the nations, and you shall be exalted in the earth, Father. We shall continue to praise you, Lord. We shall continue to talk of your goodness to everybody that we know, Lord. And Lord, there shall be healing. There shall be provision. There shall be protection, Lord, in all areas of our life, Lord. We thank you. We praise you. We glorify you. In Jesus' name we pray. Amen.
1: Let's turn our Bibles to Exodus chapter 1. The book of Exodus, chapter 1, And I will read from verse 6. Exodus 1 from verse 6. It says, "And Joseph died, all his brothers and all that generation. But the children of Israel were fruitful and increased abundantly, multiplied and grew exceedingly mighty, and the land was filled with them." Verse 8. "Now there arose a new king over Egypt who did not know Joseph. And he said to his people, 'Look, the people of the children of Israel are more and mightier than we. Come, let us deal shrewdly with them, lest they multiply.' And it happened in the event of war that they also join our enemies and fight against us, and so go out of the land. Therefore, they set taskmasters over them to afflict them with their burdens, and they built for Pharaoh supply cities, Pithom and Ramses." So over here we see that there is a new king who did not know Joseph, what Joseph had done for the Egyptians in the land of Egypt when there was famine in the land. And when he saw the Israelites growing and doing well, it says he decided to deal shrewdly with them. He decided to set taskmasters over them. He decided to burden them. He decided to afflict them. So this was his mindset to, you know, as much as he could burden them, as much as he could give them tasks, as much as he could shrewdly deal with them. We'll pray for our bosses. We'll pray for those who are in leadership. We'll pray for those who are in authority. When we are in our workplaces, in our employments, in our jobs, in our businesses, we'll pray for our leaders. They will deal kindly with us. They will deal justly with us. They will not deal with us shrewdly. They will not afflict us. They will not overburden us. The Bible says the king's heart is in the hand of the Lord, and as the rivers of water, he will turn it around to favor us. Our boss's heart is in the hand of the Lord. Our bosses, those who are in leadership, their hearts are in the hand of the Lord. God controls their heart. God controls every decision that they make. God controls every action that they take. So it's important to pray for our bosses, for those who are in authority, for those who are in leadership, that God, you control their heart to favor us, that they will deal with us kindly, justly. We will not be oppressed. We will not be overburdened. They will not afflict us, but we will enjoy our jobs. We will enjoy our employments. We will enjoy our businesses. Let's open our mouth and pray. Father God, we thank you, we praise you, we magnify your name, Lord. Lord, we thank you, Lord, for our jobs, for our employments, for our livelihood, Father God. Lord, we thank you, Father God, for this land that you have brought us to, Father God. Lord, we pray for kings, for those who are in authority. We pray for our bosses, those who are in leadership, Father God. Lord, we pray, Lord, they will deal kindly with us, Lord. They will deal justly with us, Father God. Lord, we pray, Lord, they will not be shrewd to us, Lord. They will not afflict us. They will not overburden us, Father God. But Lord, I pray, Lord, you give them the wisdom, Lord, to deal right with us, to deal right with your people, Father God. Lord, your word says that the king's heart is in the hand of the Lord. And as the rivers of water, Lord, you will turn their hearts around, Father God. So Lord, we pray, Lord, you turn their hearts around to favor your people, Lord. You turn their hearts around to deal justly, to deal kindly with your people, Father God. You turn their hearts around, Father God, to favor your people, Father God. Lord, we thank you, Lord, for all that you have done, Lord. Lord, we pray, Lord, as your people, Lord, we will enjoy our employments. We will enjoy our livelihoods, Father God. We will enjoy our businesses, Lord. You bless the works of our hands, Father God. Lord, we thank you, we praise you, we magnify your name, Lord. We ask this prayer in Jesus' mighty name. Amen. Verse 12 says, "But the more they afflicted them, the more they multiplied and grew, and they were in dread of the children of Israel." So even in the face of oppression, even in the face of hardship, no matter how much he tried, the word of God says, the more they afflicted them, the Israelites, the more they multiplied, the more they grew. So even in oppression, no matter how much challenging the environment was, no matter how much hard the job was made, but it is God who continued to bless them. It is God who continued to promote them. It is God who continued to make them to multiply. It is God who made them grow. And that is what the word of God says. You know, when there is a going down, the people of God say that there is a lifting up. We'll pray, no matter how difficult, how challenging the environment is, how difficult the situation might be. But we know as people of God, when there is a going down, the people of God are not disheartened. We are not discouraged, for we know our upliftment, God lifts us up. Our lifting up is from God. So we'll pray, let them try and discourage you. Let them try and oppress you. Let them try and do whatever they can. We know this, that God is for us. And when God is for us, who can be against us? Hallelujah. So we'll pray in times of oppression, in times of discouragement, we will not give up because our expectation is from God and expectation shall not be cut off. So no matter how difficult the challenge is, I will continue to trust knowing that God will make a way. He will lift us up in due time. Pray. Father God, we thank you. We praise you. We magnify your name, Father God. Lord, we thank you, Father God, for all that you have done, Lord. Lord, we commit ourselves into your hands, Father God. Lord, we pray, Lord, no matter the challenges, no matter the situation, no matter how difficult things around us might look, Father God. But Lord, we pray, Father God, we will be still and know that you are God, Father God. Lord, we know, Lord, that everything, Father God, is under your control, Father God. So Lord, we pray, Lord, let them try to do whatever they want, Father God. But we know, Lord, our lifting up is from you, Father God. When there is a going down, we will say that there is a lifting up. For God is for us. And when God is for us, who can be against us, Father God? Lord, we pray, Lord, we will walk in this wisdom. We will walk in confidence, Father God. Lord, we pray, Lord, when we are in difficult situations, may none of us be intimidated, Father God, but we will continue to walk in obedience. We will continue to walk in this confidence that God is for us, Lord. We thank you. We praise you. We magnify your name, Lord. We ask this prayer in Jesus' mighty name. Amen. Verse 13 says, so the Egyptians made the children of Israel serve with rigor, and they made their lives bitter with hard bondage in mortar, in brick, and in all manner of service in the field. All their service was with rigor. So over here we see that Pharaoh really tried his best to overburden them, to weaken them, hoping that they will go weaker, they will not grow. But I thank God for who he is. We'll pray for ourselves. We'll pray for our bosses, for those who are in authority. We'll pray, Lord, give them wisdom, give them understanding. May they not overburden us. May they not give us deadlines. May they not give us assignments. May they not give us tasks that are unreasonable. May they not have unreasonable expectation. We'll pray that, Lord, give us the wisdom to do our work. We'll pray that our bosses, those who are in authority, those who are in leadership, they will value us. They will appreciate us. They will recognize for the work that we are doing. We'll pray that they will not set unreasonable deadlines, unreasonable assignments for us, but rather they will value that we are in that place. Let's open our mouth and pray. Father God, we thank you. We praise you. We magnify your name, Lord. Lord, we commit our bosses, those who are in authority, those who are in leadership, Father God, into your hands, Father God. Lord, we pray, Lord, you give them wisdom, Father God. Lord, your word says when the righteous are in authority, your people rejoice, Father God. Lord, we pray, Father God, for our bosses, for those who are in leadership, Father God. We pray for the kings, for rulers, Father God. Lord, we pray, Lord, they will not overburden your people, Father God. Lord, our workplaces will be good and healthy environment, Father God, for your people, Father God. Lord, I pray, Lord, they will not give us assignments, they will not give us tasks, they will not give us deadlines that are unreasonable, Father God. But Lord, we pray, Father God, they will think of the well-being of us, Father God, when we are in those positions, Father God. Lord, we pray, Lord, they will value us, Father God, they will appreciate us, Father God. Lord, we pray they will recognize the efforts, the hard work we have put in, Lord. Lord, we pray, Lord, you give us the wisdom, Lord, you give us the understanding as we go about doing our work, our employment, Father God. You bless the works of our hands, Father God. Lord, we pray for ourselves, Lord. You give us the wisdom, Father God. May our work be unto the Lord, Father God. Lord, we thank you. We praise you. We magnify your name, Lord. We ask this prayer in Jesus' mighty name. Amen. Verse 15 says, then the king of Egypt spoke to the Hebrew midwives, of whom the name of one was Shipharah and the name of the other Puha. And he said, when you do the duties of a midwife for the Hebrew woman, and see them on the birth stool, if it is a son, then you shall kill him. But if it is a daughter, then she shall live. But the midwives feared God and did not do as the king Egypt commanded them, but saved the male children alive. So the king of Egypt called the midwives and said to them, why have you done this thing and saved the male children alive? And the midwives said to Pharaoh, because the Hebrew women are not like the Egyptian women, for they are lively and give birth before the midwives come to them. Hallelujah. I mean, this is the commandment of the Lord. God gave this commandment, you shall not kill. And I thank God for these midwives. They were bold. But they were also wise. They operated in wisdom. They did not do what Pharaoh had said. The Bible does say that we need to obey authority. We need to obey those who are in authority. But as long as it's not contradicting, as long as it is not going against the word of God, we need to obey authority. But if you think it is against the word of God, we don't have to obey that authority. We need to obey God, because every authority is from God. And I thank God for these midwives, the boldness that they operated in. They also dealt with wisdom with Pharaoh when he came asking, why did you not kill them? They gave them a wise answer. They were not intimidated, but they dealt the situation wisely with confidence. That is what the Bible says. The righteous are bold as lion. When you know that you are right, when you know that you are doing it, there is nothing to fear. So we'll pray for ourselves. May none of us put our hand to iniquity. We'll pray for ourselves. We will not defile ourselves, no matter who is pressurizing to do. Over here, the Pharaoh, the king of Egypt, was pressurizing them to do this. We'll pray. We will not be intimidated. We will do that which is right. We need to obey God. We will obey God than man. So we'll pray for ourselves that we will continue to do that which is right before God. Let's open our mouth and pray. Father God, we thank you, we praise you, we magnify your name, Father God. Lord, we commit ourselves into your hands, Father God. Lord, we pray, Lord, that every authority is from you, Lord. So, Lord, we commit ourselves into your hands, Lord. Lord, we pray, Lord, we will be obedient to authority, Father God. But, Lord, we pray, Lord, you give us the wisdom when we know that the authority is going against your word, Father God. Lord, we will obey you, Father God. We will obey your word, Father God. Lord, we pray, Lord, you give us the wisdom. You give us the understanding. You give us the words, Father God, to deal with right, Father God. Lord, we pray, Lord, may none of us be intimidated, Father God, but you give us the wisdom, Father God, to deal with situations, Father God. Your word says that the righteous are bold as lion, Father God. Lord, we pray, Lord, we will continue to do things that are right, Father God. Lord, we pray, may none of us put our hands to iniquity, no matter the pressure, no matter who is saying, Father God, we will do that. That which is right, Father God. We will not be intimidated, Father God. Lord, we commit ourselves into your hands, Father God. Lord, we will not defile ourselves, Father God. Lord, we pray, Lord, you give us the wisdom, you give us the understanding. May we continue to operate in wisdom, and may we continue to walk in righteousness all the days of our lives, Father God. We thank you, we praise you, we magnify your name, Lord. We ask this prayer in Jesus' mighty name. Amen. And verse 20 says, therefore, God dealt well with the midwives, and the people multiplied and grew very mighty. And so it was, because the midwives feared God, that he provided households for them. Hallelujah. This is God for them. When you fear God, when you obey God, when you do what is right before God, God will honor you. God will honor you. That's what the word of God says. Promotion does not come from the east, west or south, but promotion comes from God. Exaltation comes from God. So we'll pray. The word of God says that the fear of the Lord is the beginning of wisdom. So we'll pray that we shall continue to operate in the fear of the Lord. We will continue to operate in wisdom, knowing that God is our rewarder. He will exalt us in due time. My expectation is from him. The word of God says, by humility and fear of God are riches and honor and life. God will honor you. God will bring you to a place of enlargement as long as you're willing and obedient, as long as you do things that is right. So we'll pray. I will continue to honor you. I will continue to operate in the fear of the Lord. Let's open our mouth and pray. Lord, we thank you. We praise you. We magnify your name, Lord. Lord, we commit ourselves into your hands, Father God. Lord, we pray, Lord, we will do that is right, Father God. Lord, we commit ourselves, our children, into your hands, Father God. Lord, we pray, Lord, may none of us do anything that is wrong. We will operate in the fear of the Lord. Lord, we pray, Lord, when there are situations, Lord, when nobody is even watching us, Father God, let us have this understanding that God is watching. There is nothing hidden from you, Lord. So, Lord, we will operate in this wisdom. We will operate in the fear of the Lord, Father God. Lord, we thank you, Father God, for all that you have done, Lord. Lord, our expectation is from you, and it shall not be cut off. Lord, we know, Lord, that promotion does not come from the east, west, or south, but a promotion comes from the Lord, Father God. Lord, it is you who gives us promotion. It is you that exalts us, Father God. So, Lord, we pray, Lord, we will continue to do our work as unto the Lord, Lord, and know that our exaltation will come in due time, Father God. It shall not be cut off, Father God. Lord, we thank you for all that you have done, Lord. Let us continue to walk in humility and fear of God, Father God, for riches and honor and life are from you, Lord. We thank you, we praise you, we magnify your name, Lord. We ask this prayer in Jesus' mighty name. Amen. Amen. Life are from you, Lord. We thank you, we praise you, we magnify your name, Lord. We ask this prayer in Jesus' mighty name. Amen. Amen.
2: God bless you, everyone. Let's turn our Bibles to the book of Joshua, chapter 17. Joshua chapter 17, and we'll start reading from verse 14. Joshua 17 from verse 14. It says, "And the children of Joseph country, and cut down for yourselves there in the land of the Perizzites and of the giants, if Mount Ephraim be too narrow for thee." Hallelujah. So we can see this is the time where the Israelites have entered the promised land. Allotments are being done. The lots have been given to different tribes. And this one tribe of Joseph Ephraim comes to Joshua with a kind of a complaining tone, saying, "Why have you given me only one lot? We are a great people. It's too little for me." But the interesting answer that Joshua gives them, it says, Joshua answers, "If thou be a great people, then get thee up to the wood country and cut down for thyself there in the land of the Perizzites and of the giants, if Mount Ephraim be too narrow for thee." So there is one thing that God has given you, and the other part is that have you possessed what God has given you? Have you gone forward? Have you gone and taken charge? That's what Jesus said, "Occupy, come." Have you occupied? God has given you the authority. But now if you expect God to come and present everything to you on a platter with a ribbon on top as a gift every time, that's why people love Christmas, no? It's just gifts. You don't have to work for anything. You just want them under the tree with a bow tied on top. You wake up in the morning surprised what your wish list has come through. But that is not the way of God. God gives you the authority. God gives you the charge of the place. But you still have to go in and take charge. It's not going to be presented to you. You can't expect God, "Lord, you have given to me, so I should just walk into empty houses and empty fields and empty land, and everything should be prepared for me with a welcome sign." You have to go and you have to possess. The same way for our jobs, for our employments, for our business. When God gives you a business, when God gives you a job, don't say, "Lord, make me now senior manager, now make me CFO, now make me CEO." You have to put in the work. You have to go. You have to step out every day. You have to labor. You have to prove yourself also and occupy that person. Of course, God has given you charge in that place when He has taken you there. So we'll pray for ourselves. Don't have that attitude of complaining and murmuring, "God, give me, give me, give me." But let us have an attitude and say, "Lord, my feet have touched this place. I will occupy. I will possess this land. I will continue to increase and grow in the lot that you have given to me." Because what God has given to us is sufficient for us. We need to occupy. We need to take charge. Let's open our mouths and pray that each and every one of us shall continue to expand. We thank God for the prayers. The Israelites, they continue to multiply. And that's what God has ordered each of His child. Multiply and grow and occupy and take charge. Have dominion. Let's open our mouths and pray. In our workplaces, in our businesses, in our employments, in our lands, we shall continue to occupy. We shall continue to go forward and take charge of the place that God has given us. We shall not be shy of stepping out, putting in the work, doing what we're supposed to do as unto the Lord. Let's pray. Gracious Heavenly Father, Lord, we thank you, Lord, for the lands that you have allotted to us, Father God. The land of the nation where we are living, Father God. The land of our employments, Lord, the land of our families, Heavenly Father. Lord, we pray, Father God, we shall not be people who will keep expecting everything to be placed on a platter and given to us, Lord. But help us, Lord, to have your mind, Lord, knowing, Father God, through faith and patience, Lord, through work, Lord, when we work through faith, Heavenly Father, then you continue to bless us, Lord. You continue to increase us, Lord. You continue to expand us, Heavenly Father. You continue to lift us up and promote us, Heavenly Father. Lord, we pray, Father God, we shall not be complainers and murmurers, Lord, but rather help us, Lord, to step out and to continue to possess the land that you have given us, Lord, to occupy the places where you have kept us, Lord, to grow in those businesses, to grow in those employments, Lord, knowing, Father God, that you have already given us charge and authority in that place, Heavenly Father. We bless your name. We glorify your name, Lord. We ask this prayer in Jesus' name. Amen. Amen. Amen. Joshua chapter 17. Let's look at verse 16. It says, "And the children of Joseph said, the hill is not enough for us, and all the Canaanites that dwell in the land of the valley have chariots of iron, both they who are of Bethshean and her towns, and they who are of the valley of Jezreel." So they are saying, he said, if the land is too small, go and possess. But now come out with the truth. It says, the hill is not enough for us, But he says the problem is, and all the Canaanites that dwell in the land of the valley have chariots of iron. So they had been, paralyzed by fear. They had already seen that these people, they have chariots, they have these resources, and they have kind of adjusted or succumbed or surrendered to the fact that we can't beat them. They are too good for us. And many people, this mindset in your workplace, in your business, in your employment, when you see, oh, this one has this going for him, this one has this advantage over me, this one is coming from this place, or this one has this contact, or this one speaks this language, it doesn't matter. God has brought you into that place. Step out and occupy. Let fear not hinder you. Let fear not stop you. Let fear not stunt your growth. But let us continue to step out in faith. Let us not be restrained by fear. Let us not be cornered by the enemy because it's too small, but I don't also want to grow. So you will be stuck in no man's land. So we'll open our mouths and we'll pray. Have no control over us. We shall not allow fear to paralyze us, to corner us, to discourage us. But we will continue to step out in faith, knowing who God has called us to be, knowing that He is the one who brought me here. He does not take you anywhere where He will not make you grow, where He will not increase you. Let's open our mouths and pray that we shall not allow fear and we shall not allow this worldly mindset to discourage and stunt us, where we see, oh, this one has this going. You make that an excuse also to not increase. So we'll pray for ourselves. We shall rid ourselves. Let the Lord deliver us from this mindset of bondage. Let's pray. Gracious Heavenly Father, Lord, we thank you, Father, for that you've brought us, Heavenly Father. Lord, we pray we shall not look at ourselves as grasshoppers in our own sight, Heavenly Father, but help us, Lord, to see who you have called us to be, Lord, to see how you have equipped us through your word, Lord, and most of all to know, Father, that you are with us, Heavenly Father. Lord, we pray we shall not allow fear to paralyze us, to corner us, Heavenly Father. But we shall continue to operate in faith, Lord. We shall continue to operate in godly confidence, which is in you, Heavenly Father, which is in your word, Father God. Lord, we pray we shall not accept the worldly mindset, Lord, of making excuses, Lord, of already surrendering to the fact, Lord, that the others may be better than us, Heavenly Father. Lord, for we know, Lord, the spirit that is in us is a spirit of excellence, Heavenly Father. And you have called us, Lord, to do excellent things, to do our work according to your will, Father God, or unto you, Heavenly Father. We pray, Father, each and every one of us shall have an excellent report, Father God. Our children shall continue to excel wherever they go, Lord. We shall continue to excel in our employments, in our businesses, Heavenly Father. We shall be recognized, Lord. We shall rather become examples in the places where we are, Lord, so that others will also encourage, Lord, and that stereotype shall be broken, Heavenly Father. We bless your name. We glorify God. We ask this prayer in Jesus' name. Amen. Amen. And lastly, let's look at verse 17, Joshua 17. Verses 17 and 18, it says, "And Joshua spake unto the house of Joseph, even to Ephraim and to Manasseh, saying, Thou art a great people and hast great power. Thou shalt not have only one lot, but the mountain shall be thine, for it is a wood, and thou shalt cut it down, and the outgoings of it shall be thine. For thou shalt drive out the Canaanites, though they have iron chariots, and though they be strong." Hallelujah. That is the encouragement. He is not denying that the opposition is not strong, they don't have chariots. He's not denying any of that. He's like, though, even in spite, let them have whatever they have. And he said something which is fantastic, because these people, if you remember how they start, he said, we are a great people, but our portion is small, our lot is small. But he added something to it. In verse 17, he said, thou art a great people and thou hast great power. Hallelujah. God has not only called us to be great people, but he has given us his great power. And that's what the angel spoke to Gideon. He said, go in and you will save. Go in the power of the name of God. Go in the power of his word. Go in the teachings of God and you will surely overcome. Let them have the chariots. No denying. Let them have whatever they are going with. But the Lord is able to make you overcome. Let's open our mouths and pray that we shall continue to go in the power and the might of God, not with a defeated mindset in our workplaces, in our businesses, in our land. But we are called to be more than conquerors. We are called to be overcomers. We are called to be victorious in the place that God has called us. And there shall be shouts of victory and joy from our tabernacles all the days of our lives. Let's pray. Gracious Heavenly Father, Lord, we thank you, Heavenly Father, for you have called us great people, Lord, and you have given us great power, Lord. Help us, Lord, not only to be happy with the identity that you have given us, Lord, but to also act according to that identity. When you have called us great people, Lord, let us behave like great people, Heavenly Father. Let us have the mindset of great people, Father God. Let us have the mindset that is a victorious mindset, Heavenly Father. Let us not be impaired, Father God. Let us not be people who will be bound by fear, Heavenly Father. Lord, we pray, Father God, help us know, Lord, that he that is in us, Lord, is greater than everything else that is in the world, Heavenly Father. Lord, we pray, we shall go in this thy might, Heavenly Father. We shall go in this thy confidence, Heavenly Father. We shall go in this your power, Heavenly Father, the power of your word, Lord. And we shall come forth, Lord, occupying the land that you have given us, Lord. We shall come forth with great testimonies, Heavenly Father. Our children shall come forth with great news, Lord, with shouts of rejoicing, Father God. We bless your name, we glorify your name, Lord. We ask this prayer in Jesus' name. Amen. Amen.
3: Revive us, Lord. Revive us, Lord. We need a Holy Ghost revival. Send the rain from heaven. Flood our thirsty souls today.

If you promise to abide with me, Lord, then I will serve you for the rest of my life. If you promise to stay with me through all the darkness in life, just give me a word that you stand by me. You're the helper for the helpless. You're the shelter for the homeless.

that men may hear the truth, come to the light of the truth, and walk in the truth. Dr. Ihemeh N. Ndukwe, a missionary in the Middle East and Asia for more than 21 years, graced with a word for revival, now comes your way on Revival Now. 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

now. A revival and awakening call. Ministers, families, nations, and leaders of nations, light has dawned. Come and let us return to our God. The Gospel of Matthew chapter 4 from verse 13 to 17 impresses this, that Jesus, leaving Nazareth, came and dwelt in Capernaum, which is by the sea, in the regions of Zebulun and Naphtali, that it might be fulfilled, which was spoken by Isaiah the prophet, saying, the land of Zebulun and the land of Naphtali, by the way of the sea beyond the Jordan, Galilee of the Gentiles. The people who sat in darkness have seen a great light. And upon those who sat in the region and shadow of death, light has dawned. And verse 17 impresses this, that from that time, Jesus began to preach and say, repent, for the kingdom of heaven is at hand. 1 Peter 2 verse 24 says, Jesus himself bore our sins in his body on the cross, so that we might die to sin and live in righteousness. By his stripes, you are healed. Jesus paid the penalty for our sinful actions. He was wounded for our transgressions, bruised for our iniquities, chastised for our peace. If Jesus had not willingly endured the death on the cross, we would have remained lost in our sins and in darkness eternally. But because of the cross, we are free from paying for our own transgressions and from the power of sin to poison our hearts and lives. Revival accords us the impact of Jesus' accomplishment by his life, his sayings, his teachings, his doings, and his death on the cross. Revival is both for our spiritual and physical healing. Jesus is calling us now to live holily and righteously. And see, immediately after in Matthew 4:18, Jesus called four fishermen and said, follow me and I will make you fishers of men. You that God has quickened to eternal life in Christ Jesus, why not come and let us follow Jesus and live the resurrected life? The entrance of the word gives light and gives understanding to the simple. To minister is Dr. Ihemen Dukwe. Dr. Ihemen Dukwe has been a missionary for more than 21 years and preaches the word of God pure and unadulterated, so that the faith of men will not be on enticing words of man's wisdom, but in the power of God. Dr. Ihemen Dukwe is graced with the word for revival now, reviving the minister, family, and nations. You can't and shouldn't hear the truth of God's word and remain the same. Revival.

continue our message from where we stopped. Hebrews chapter 11 from verse 17. Says, by faith, Abraham, when he was tried, offered up Isaac. And he that had received the promises, offered up his only begotten son. And the promises we are talking about here, and tied down to this his son. He said he offered. He obeyed. The Bible tells us without faith it's impossible to please God. For those who come to God must come believing that he is. And he is a rewarder of those who diligently seek him. You need to keep seeking his face. Because there are yet things you don't know in the land he has brought you into. In that position he has brought you into. That promotion he has brought you into. There are yet things you need to know. And you need to seek his face. And that's what Abraham did. He says, then, on the third day, Abraham lifted up his eyes and saw the place afar off. Which meant, where he was going to fulfill the vision was still far off. That which God had purposed for you in wherever he has brought you is still far off. You have not yet arrived. You need to keep seeking the face of the Lord. For the vision is for our appointed time. It will speak. But you need to wait upon it. You need to tarry. Tarry simply means waiting upon the Lord. Prayerfully. Living according to the word of God. Don't say, oh, I've been praying for this thing. This thing has arrived. Has come to my hand now. That is the beginning. Tell anybody that is the beginning. What you have received. There is still something ahead. Which God wants to show you. And which God wants to perfect concerning you. So you need to wait upon the Lord. He continued in verse 5. He says, and Abraham said unto his young men, abide ye here with the ass, and I and the lad will go yonder and worship and come again to you. Abraham learned. What did he learn? The first time the Lord called him, he went and he took Lot. Now he has learned something different. Because we need to learn. He has learned something. He said, oh, God did not call me with these people. He did not. He said, I should take the young lad. These people have helped us to come up to this land. But they will not follow us to the place. Listen, there are baggages you might have been carrying all these years. And God wants to take you to another level. You must shed those baggages. All those weights that stop you from entering into the promise of God for your life. You need to shed them. You need to cast them. You need to keep them where they belong. You need to tell them, let me go. I'm going with the Lord. For the Lord wants to do great things for me and with me. That's what Abraham did here. He said, listen, abide ye here with the ass, and I and the lad will go yonder and worship and come again to you. 6. And Abraham took the wood of the burnt offering and laid it upon Isaac, his son, and he took the fire in his hand and a knife, and they went both of them together. See how the scripture emphasizes it. They went what? Both of them together. Listen, Isaac is a son of promise. The work of faith you are working. You must need to keep going with the word of God. If you want purposes to be fulfilled in your life and through you, you must continue to abide in the word of God. And let the word of God continue to abide in you. Don't do anything aside what the word of God says. Temptations will come, resist it. If it's the trial of your faith, fight the good fight of faith. Lay hold on eternal life. So, and Abraham took the wood of the burnt offering and laid it upon Isaac, his son, and he took the fire in his hand and a knife, and they went both of them together. Remember, was Sarah dead now? She was still alive. Did they go with Sarah? They didn't go with Sarah. God told him specifically. I'm not saying you should not go with your wife when you are doing things. When it's specific, when there are things God is saying you should do,
you should know to do them as God says. So that's why he also learned the lesson of his life of not going with those young men that helped them with the ass to bring the wood. Now, Isaac became the ass that will carry the wood. And he carried it. Since they went both of them together, verse 7, and Isaac spake unto Abraham his father and said, my father. And he said, here am I, my son. I said, behold, the fire and the wood, but where is the lamb for a burnt offering? A very genuine question. Where is the lamb for a burnt offering? Before now, Isaac has said nothing. He was just obediently following his father. But there came a point he had to ask questions. Because the Lord led that. Because God wants to reveal something to us, which many of us know. He said, and Isaac spake unto Abraham, his father, and said, my father, and he said, here am I, my son. And he said, behold the fire and the wood. But where is the lamb for a burnt offering? Verse 8. And Abraham said, my son, God will provide himself a lamb for a burnt offering. So they went both of them together. What did he reveal to us? The question of Isaac to Abraham was that Abraham trusted God. He believed in God. He believed that whatever God says, he knows how to make it come to pass. So that was his confidence that when God told him, take your son, he said, okay, I will take it. You give it to me, I will take it. He said, I should take it to the land of Moriah, I will take. He said, you will show me the specific mountain where I offer my son. Yes, I'm going. He believed in God. The Bible says, Abraham believed God and it was counted for him for righteousness. He believed God. That's what this thing showed us. That when his son asked him, the wood is here, the fire is here, where is the lamb for a burnt offering? And Abraham said, my son, God will provide himself a lamb for a burnt offering. So they went both of them together. 9. And they came to the place which God had told him of. And Abraham built an altar there and laid the wood in order and bound Isaac his son and laid him on the altar upon the wood. Why did Isaac not resist? Why did Isaac not ask questions? This is a time he should have asked questions. But he didn't resist. He didn't ask questions. The only thing I can infer is that God must have spoken to Isaac. You heard what your dad said? I provide a lamb for the burnt offering. So not only the obedience of Abraham was fulfilled, the obedience of Isaac was fulfilled. And the Bible says when your obedience is fulfilled, full and filled, God will punish every disobedience around you. So if Satan was expecting that Abraham will commit murder by killing his son, God showed him the difference. When our heart is made up to obey God, God will show us the difference. God will show us that he is God, that he will not break his word. God will not break his covenant. But most of the time, our heart is not full of obedience and we are not ready to do the will of God. So we don't discover whom God is in our situation. Abraham discovered God. Isaac discovered God. That God will keep his promise. As we can see in that verse 10. It says, and Abraham stretched forth his hand and took the knife to slay his son. We never heard that Isaac screamed. But look at what happened in verse 11. And the angel of the Lord called unto him out of heaven and said, Abraham, Abraham. And he said, here am I. Verse 12. And he said, lay not thy hand upon the lad, neither do thou anything unto him. For now I know that thou fearest God, seeing thou hast not withheld thy son, thy only

from me. Some God has not even asked them for their son. God has asked them to give their lives, to come to serve him in spirit and in truth. Said, no, Lord, I need this in my life. I need to enjoy the pleasures of life. I need to do this. I need to do that. And how you, God, fulfill that concerning you? When you haven't even given your life, when you have not surrendered your life and accepted what Jesus Christ did for you on the cross of Calvary, if you have not surrendered your life, that's why it's difficult for you to even surrender what you have in your hand. How can you give when you haven't given your life? It's difficult. It's difficult. How can you lay down that which you so much value when you have not given your life to Christ? It's difficult. But you can lay down anything if you have truly given your life to Christ. What will you withhold from serving the Lord in spirit and in truth if you have totally given your life? So Abraham did exactly what God did. He said, for God so loved the world, he gave his only begotten son, that whosoever believeth in him should not perish, but have everlasting life. That's why that book of Hebrews was saying, in that Hebrews 11:17, he said, by faith, Abraham, when he was tried, offered up Isaac, and he that had received the promises offered up his only begotten son. That's why he used that word, his only begotten son. So Isaac was a kind of Christ. The Bible says, Paul was saying, say, follow me as I follow Christ. If Isaac was a kind of Christ, are you ready to lay down your life for Christ, for the word of God? Christ laid down his life for us. And the Bible says, how we ought to lay down our lives for our brethren. He laid down his life. Abraham believed God. The scripture tells us in that James, I want us to read it. I know I've quoted it. James chapter 2 from verse 19. That believest that there is one God, that doest well. The devils also believe and tremble. So when the word of God comes, you say, oh, but this is the word of God. No, no, no, I can't do this. You are trembling. You are just representing who? The devils. Tell yourself the truth. Don't pretend that you are a child of God. If the word of God comes across your way and you claim you have received it and you are not doing it, you are deceiving yourself. So he continues in verse 20. He says, but we don't know, O vain man, that faith without works is dead. Verse 21. Was not Abraham our father justified by works when he had offered Isaac his son upon the altar? As far as God was concerned, Abraham already offered Isaac. He offered him on the altar because he had raised his hand to kill, but God will never break his word. God said, no, I know you will obey me to the end. No, you shall not commit murder. I make available a lamb, and God made that available. So when you are holding on to something and say, God, I'm waiting for the lamb, and you are holding it like Isaac, and God is saying, let go. Now let me see. God sees your heart. He knows whether you are ready to let go or not. And you are busy waiting. God, I'm waiting. Where is the lamb? This is the Isaac I want to give. But where is the lamb? You are deceiving yourself. God knows. Many people delay their future by the loss of the eyes, the loss of the flesh, and the pride of life. Because they are holding on to the little they have seen. Forgetting greater things God has purposed to release to them. Was not Abraham our father justified by works when he had offered Isaac his son upon the altar? 22. Seest thou how faith wrought with his works, and by works was faith made perfect. Your faith is only made perfect through obedience to the word of God. 23. And the scripture was fulfilled, we say, Abraham believed God and it was imputed unto him for righteousness, and was called the friend of God. 24. You see then, how that by works a man is justified and not by faith only. Show me your faith and I show you my faith by my works. So the scripture continuing that, Hebrews chapter 11 verse 18, it says, of whom it was said that in Isaac shall thy seed be called.

0: For they are not all Israel, which are of Israel. Listen carefully. Verse 7. Neither because they are the seed of Abraham are they all children. But in Isaac shall thy seed be called. Not all that claim. They are Christians that are really Christians. It's only those who are operating in the covenant promise of God, walking in obedience to the word of God. John, the apostle talking about Jesus Christ, had this to say. God revealed this to him in John chapter 1 from verse 10. Say he was in the world and the world was made by him. And the world knew him not. Verse 11, he came unto his own and his own received him not. On a daily basis, let me tell you, this same word is still applicable to you. He said he came unto his own did not receive him. Here he's talking about the Israelites. But he's still coming to you as somebody who is claiming you are a child of God. The word of God is still coming to you to know whether you receive what the word of God is saying. He said he came unto his own and his own did not receive him. Verse 12. But as many as received him, to them gave he power to become the sons of God, even to them that believe on his name. There is power in receiving the word of God. There's power in obeying the word of God. There's power in doing what the word of God says. There's authority. There's sufficient grace to fulfill purpose when you obey and do what the word of God says. So the word of God is still coming to you on a daily basis. Don't just take it, oh, it's only referring to the people of Israel then, whom he came. Today it's still coming to you. Each time you are hearing the word of God or you are studying the word of God, it's coming. And to see what you will do with it. He said he came unto his own. His own did not receive him. But those who received him, he gave the power. He gave the anointing to fulfill purposes. By faith, Abraham, when he was tried, offered up Isaac, and he that had received the promises offered up his only begotten son. Verse 18, of whom it was said that in Isaac shall thy seed be called. Verse 19, accounting that God was able to raise him up, even from the dead, from whence also he received him in a figure. So he believed God to the extent that, oh, even if this one dies, God will raise him up. I want your faith to increase in that you have utmost trust in the ability of God, in what God can do. Because you have purpose to obey him, it doesn't matter whatever you are going through. Have that faith that God will fulfill what he has promised. If you are a child of God, our walk is a walk of faith. Romans chapter 4 verse 17 says this concerning Abraham and Sarah and also Isaac. Say, as it is written, I have made thee a father of many nations. Before him whom he believed, even God, who quickened the dead and called those things which be not as though they were. He believed. Remember, the Bible said, in the beginning was the Word, and the Word was with God, and the Word was God. And there was nothing that was not made that was not made through the Word of God. So God called those things that be not as though they are. God can call things into existence. If you believe God, he knows how to call things into existence for you, for your family, your situation. Say, I've made thee a father of many nations. That's the promise that God made to Abraham. Before him whom he believed, even God, who quickened the dead and called those things which be not as though they were. Verse 18. Who against hope believed in hope that he might become the father of many nations. According to that which was spoken, so shall thy seed be. Verse 19. And be not weak in faith, he considered not his own body now dead. When you understand what he's saying here, Abraham was like fragile. Looked like he was unproductive physically. He didn't consider his own body now dead. He said when he was about 100 years old, neither yet the deadness of Sarah's womb. So when you are talking about Abraham's blessings, remember all the trials, tests Abraham went through. But he passed all of them. He came forth as good. Not only Abraham, Sarah, Isaac. After have been tried, our comfort as good. Let the trial of your faith bring forth honor and praise in your situation. Don't give up.
1: He says, and be not weak in faith, he considered not his own body now dead when he was about 100 years old. Neither yet the deadness of Sarah's womb. 20, he staggered not at the promise of God through unbelief, but was strong in faith, giving glory to God. 21, being fully persuaded that what he had promised, he was able also to perform. Why do people doubt God? Because they think that God is a liar, that what he has promised, he cannot do. So they want to do things on their own,
0: lying to themselves. When you call God a liar, you are actually lying to yourself.
1: Verse 22, and therefore it was imputed to him for righteousness because he believed God. He was persuaded that God is able to perform that which is promised. Let me tell you, I've been young, now I'm old, I'm still very young. If you look at me, you'll admire me and know that I'm very young. You know, I have not seen the righteous forsaken, nor his seed begging bread. That which God has promised you, he will fulfill it. If you continue to walk by faith and fight a good fight of faith, lay hold on eternal life, God can never fail. So don't fail yourself by not obeying the word of God. In Jesus' name, amen.

0: 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Alternatively, please telephone the office on +234 701 687 0490. I repeat that telephone number, +234 701 687 0490. Thank you so much.
1: When the roll is called up yonder, I'll be there.
2: Hallelujah. We thank God for His word. You know, without faith, it is impossible to please God. For he that comes to God must believe that he is God. And he is a rewarder of those who diligently seek him. Amen. We need to walk in faith. You know, Abraham gave Isaac, was ready to give him. Amen. He did not hold him back. Now, we shall not hold back anything in worshiping God, in serving him. Amen. Let's quickly look at Genesis 15:1. You know, as we see why shield and thy exceeding great reward. Amen. So, you know, God had already told him, you know, the greatest thing you can have is your relationship with me. Amen. That is the substance of everything else. Amen. As long as you have me, amen, you have everything. Amen. So Abraham knew this. And he said, I'm your shield. You know, I will also keep you protected. I'll keep you shielded. So Abraham was able to give. And if you look at Job 1:21, we know Job as well. He went through trials, you know, and if you look at Job 1:21, he says, and said, naked came I out of my mother's womb, and naked shall I return thither. The Lord gave, and the Lord has taken away. Blessed be the name of the Lord. The next verse. In all this, Job sinned not, nor charged God foolishly. Amen. So they all knew that, you know, whatever we have is from God. Amen. He gives, he can take away. What he has given is, in Abraham's case, he asked him back for that which he had given him. But he was able to give. Amen. So we're going to pray that, you know, we shall give God everything. Amen. We shall not hold back anything from God. Whatever we have received from God. It doesn't help us to hold it back. Because we heard that, you know, many of us are unable to make that progress because we are holding on to things. Amen. You know, we have given our lives to the Lord. You know, if you have not given your life to the Lord, this is also the time to give it. Amen. And if there is anything else that you're holding back, as you have heard the word, you know, open up your mouth and speak and say, Lord, I give all to you. I trust you. Whatever I have received from you. There is nothing that I have received through my own strength. Let's pray. Father God, we thank you for your word. Father, Lord, we pray, Lord, that we shall continue to operate in faith, my Father, Lord. Lord, we shall not hold back anything in serving you, my Father God. Lord, our lives, my Father, our talents, our treasures, our time, my Father, whatever it is, Lord, Lord, let us give it to you, my Father, Lord. We don't have anything that we have not received from you, Lord. Every good and perfect gift is from above, Father. Lord, you have given it to us, Lord. And Lord, we cannot do anything without you, Father God. Lord, help us to have this attitude, Lord, this mentality, my Father, of giving ourselves wholly unto you, my Father God. Lord, we thank you and praise you, Lord. Lord, we shall come forth with testimonies, Lord, as we implement this word into our lives, my Father God. As we walk in the knowledge of this word, my Father, our testimony, our breakthrough shall come, my Father God. Lord, we thank you and praise you, Lord. In Jesus' name we pray. Amen. We know that faith without works is dead. You know, and let's look at that James 2:17. James chapter 2 verse 17. 2:17. It says, even so faith, if it has not works, is dead, being alone. Can we look at 18 also? Yeah, man may say, thou hast faith, and I have works. Show me thy faith without thy works, and I'll show thee my faith by my works. Amen. So faith without works is dead. And in Matthew 7, let's just open that as well. Matthew 7:24. So this is Jesus speaking. He says, therefore, whosoever heareth these sayings of mine and doeth them, I will liken him unto a wise man which built his house upon a rock. Let's go to the next one. And the rain descended and the floods came and the winds blew and beat upon that house and it fell not, for it was founded upon a rock. Next one. And everyone that hears the sayings of mine and doeth them not shall be likened unto a foolish man which built his house upon the sand. Next. And the rain descended and the floods came and the wind blew and beat upon that house and it fell. And great was the fall of it. Amen. So we have heard the word. Amen. And we shall do. Amen. And our house, the house that you're building. Amen. The life that you're building, it shall remain. Amen. In the midst of that tempest, that trial, that storm, it shall remain as long as it's built on the word of God. And Jesus said, how do you build that? No, he that hears this word and does it, amen, he's the one who builds on that strong foundation, amen. So let's pray that we shall continue to have faith with works, amen. We shall not just have empty words, but we shall have actions, amen, based on the word of God. Let's pray. Father God, we thank you for your word, Father Lord. Lord, help us to be that wise man and that wise woman, Lord, who continues to build their lives upon your word, my Father God. Those who do your word in obedience, my Father. Lord, let us not be people who just say it for the sake of it, my Father, but let our actions speak louder than our words, my Father God. Lord, help us, Lord. Strengthen us that we may continue to trust you completely, Lord, and to give ourselves wholly unto you, my Father, doing your will, my Father, even when it is convenient, even when it's inconvenient, Lord. Lord, let us learn to encourage ourselves in you, my Father God, as we are going through those tests, my Father God. Lord, let the trial of our faith, my Father, bring forth something that is precious, my Father, something that is valuable, my Father, Lord. Lord, let us not fail those tests, my Father, but Lord, let us continue to advance, my Father, through the victory that you give us, Lord, as we wait on you, as we trust you, Lord. We thank you and praise you, Lord. In Jesus' name we pray. Amen. And we also heard that we need to wait to hear all that God has to tell us. Amen. You know, and as we wait, we know that in Isaiah 40, 31 says, the youth shall faint and be weary, and the young men shall utterly fall. But they that wait upon the Lord shall renew their strength. They shall mount up with wings as eagles. They shall run and they shall not faint. Amen. So we are going to pray. You know, as we wait on the Lord, he does not just leave us there. Amen. As we wait to hear from him, he strengthens us. Amen. He gives us the power to hold on. Amen. And you know, we heard, you know, Isaac was not troubled. You know, he did not resist, you know, that sacrifice. You know, and we heard that Pastor said God would have spoken to him. You know, God is not the author of confusion. Amen. So if he has planned it, he also knows how to make things to fall into place. Amen. So as we obey, you know, God shall also help us. Amen. To continue in that obedience. Amen. So there is nothing to worry about as you are facing those situations, because, you know, if you are doing that, trusting God, if you are putting your faith into action, it shall surely, you know, come to a very good ending. Amen. So let's pray. Father God, we thank you, Father Lord. Lord, we pray that we shall wait to hear from you, Lord. Lord, we shall not be in a hurry, my Father God. Lord, we shall not just run at the first word, my Father. But Lord, we know that you give clear instructions, Lord. You give specific instructions, Lord. Lord, we need those instructions, Lord, to continue with our lives, my Father, to do that which you have purposed for us, Lord. Lord, let us not be in a hurry, my Father, for as we wait on you, my Father, we shall see the salvation of the Lord, my Father, Lord. Lord, we shall see, my Father, the way to go to profit, Lord, as we wait on you, Father God. And Lord, we know that you are not the author of confusion, my Father. But Lord, even when you are involved, my Father, things shall be clear, my Father. Things shall obey, my Father God. Things shall surrender, my Father God, to your will and to your plan, Lord. We thank you. We praise you, Lord. In Jesus' name we have prayed. Amen. Amen.
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We're so happy to announce that we will be live streaming three specials every day, with the first being the Word of Wisdom, the second is the Message of Life, and the third is Revival Now. 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If you miss the live stream, don't worry, because they will be repeated on air every 4 hours, so relax, because you can listen in to whatever timing suits you best. So we kick off with the Word of Wisdom live stream, which begins at 6:20 a.m. and that's Nigeria time. 6:20 a.m. also for Europe, certain countries in Europe, 9:20 a.m. for the UAE, 10:50 a.m. for India, 2:20 p.m. for Manila, and that's our listeners in the Philippines, 3:20 p.m. for Australia, 12:20 a.m. Eastern Standard Time for America, and 9:20 p.m. Pacific Time, America and Canada. 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In case you missed the live streams, relax, because like I said before, they will be repeated on air every 4 hours. 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

Revival Now, bringing men back to God. Today's promise is taken from the book of Acts chapter 3, and I read from verses 25 to 26 from the New King James Version, and it says, "You are sons of the prophets and of the covenant which God made with our fathers, saying to Abraham, and in your seed all the families of the earth shall be blessed. To you first, God, having raised up his servant Jesus, sent him to bless you in turning away every one of you from your iniquities." Hallelujah. Come, let's worship and thank the Lord in Jesus' name. Amen. You are

0: Praise the Lord. We'll be taking the scripture for prayers today from the Acts of the Apostles, chapter 3, verses 25 and 26, and I read, "Ye are the children of the prophets, and of the covenant which God made with our fathers, saying unto Abraham, And in thy seed shall all the kindreds of the earth be blessed. Unto you first God, having raised up his Son Jesus, sent him to bless you, in turning away every one of you from his iniquity." Hallelujah. This place says, "Ye are the children of covenant, which God made with our father, saying unto Abraham, And in thy seed shall all the kindred of the earth be blessed." For us to further understand this, you read Isaiah 51, 1 and 2. It says, "Hearken to me, ye that follow after righteousness, ye that seek the Lord. Look unto the rock whence ye are hewn, and to the hole of the pits whence ye are digged. Look unto Abraham your father, and unto Sarah that bare you. For I called him alone, and blessed him, and increased him." The Bible said here, look unto Abraham, look unto Sarah. It means that we should glean something from their lives. How did they live their lives? For instance, in Genesis 22:12, the Bible said that Abraham walked in the fear of the Lord. In Genesis 22:2-3, the Bible said that he walked in total obedience to the counsel of God. In Genesis 15:6, the Bible said he obeyed God and it was accounted unto him as righteousness. So we are going to use these points and many more to lift up our voices unto the Lord in prayer this morning. We are going to pray. We say, Father Lord, we pray for ministers, believers in all the nations of the earth, that we will follow after the ways of this our Father in faith, that we may be accounted true heirs of the promise which God has made to us. Heavenly Father, King of the world, we come unto you this day. Lord, Abba Father, we do not, Abba Father, want to proclaim, Abba Father, this blessing just by mere lips, O God. Lord, Abba Father, we want to be accounted true heirs of this promises, O God. Therefore, Abba Father, we ask, O God, even as Abraham feared the Lord, help us, Abba Father, to be children of God who will fear you, O God, in all sincerity. Let us, Abba Father, have the fear of God in our lives, O God. Lord, for when we have the fear of the Lord, we eschew all forms of evil, O God. Lord, when we fear you, O God, we love you, God, with all our heart, O God. Heavenly Father, King of glory, even as your word tells us, O God, Lord Jehovah, that he walked in complete obedience. Lord, even when that obedience meant, O God, giving his only son, that one that he loved. Lord, help us, Abba Father. King of glory, let us not be afraid of obeying you. Lord, help us, Abba Father, to commit our lives to total obedience to your precepts, to total obedience to your counsel, to total obedience to your word, O God. Help us, Abba Father, King of glory, to choose to obey you and to walk in your ways. In the mighty name of Jesus, amen. Heavenly Father, King of glory, Lord, even as you read in your word that he believed you, O God, and it was accounted unto him as righteousness. Help us, Abba Father, to put all our trust and faith in you, O God. Help us, Abba Father, King of glory, to believe your word, O God. Let us not follow, Abba Father, King of glory, doubting you, O God. Let us not follow from a distance, O God, but let us put all our trust in you, O God. As the one says that we should trust in the Lord with all our hearts, help us, Abba Father, to trust you with all our hearts and lean not on our own understanding. Heavenly Father, King of glory, O God, that we may be accounted, O God, heirs of this promise, O God, heirs of this blessing, that we may indeed come into this blessing, O God. In the mighty name of Jesus, we have prayed. Amen. Hallelujah. And verse 26 of the Acts of the Apostles 3 says, "Unto you first, having raised up his son Jesus, sent him to bless you in turning away every one of you from his iniquity." That means he already blessed if your sins are forgiven. Little wonder the psalmist says in Psalm 32, 1 and 2 says, blessed is he whose transgression is forgiven, whose sin is covered. Blessed is that man unto whom the Lord imputed not iniquity, and in whose spirit there is no guile. Hallelujah. Let us open up our mouth. If you're out there, you are a believer, open up your mouth and say, Father, I thank you for forgiving my sins. Thank you, God, for imputing your righteousness upon me. Thank you, Abba Father, for this blessing to God. This blessing, oh God, Abba Father, King of the world, of walking in your righteousness. Father, henceforth, I will no longer take it for granted that I'm your son. Heavenly Father, I will no longer, Abba Father, take it for granted, oh God, that you have saved me from my iniquities. For your word said, Abba Father, that you have blessed me by turning away, Lord, my iniquities from me, oh God. Heavenly Father, King of the world, God, you have blessed me from taking them far away from me. Heavenly Father, I give you praise, oh God. I thank you, Heavenly Father, King of the world, for counting me, O God, Jehovah, King of the world, Lord, as your son, Heavenly Father. Lord, I give you praise. I give you all the glory. Be thou exalted in the name of Jesus. Amen. Heavenly Father, King of the world, God, even this day we lift up unto you, Lord, those that are yet to come into this blessedness, O God. Heavenly Father, those are yet to make peace with you, those whose sins are yet to be forgiven. Father, we lift them up unto you as they hear your word this day, as they are, but Father, King of the world, God, come in contact with your word. May their hearts be opened, O God. Lord, let them receive Jesus into their hearts. Let them receive Jesus into their hearts. Lord, and I say, open up their hearts. May they come into this blessedness. May they begin to walk, oh God, in this blessedness, Heavenly Father. In the mighty name of Jesus, we've prayed. Amen and amen.
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the Bible says, when you read in Exodus chapter 14, the Bible tells us about the story sika Moses, ayong kipa abantu wana baka Israel. The Bible tells us that when Moses was leading the people, suddenly he found himself, he was trapped this side, what we dub a mountain, this side and that side, and behind him amabutho kafaro were pressing in on them, and in front of them was the Red Sea. And the Bible says, and the people started crying, Moses, you know what, that's what we do when we are pressured. We begin to complain, whereas there's a time when God allows problems to come our way. They are a setup for a promotion, and God wants to take you to another post, a promotion, and it takes you to a higher position, so you don't have to complain. And the Bible says, and Moses started to cry, and God said, Moses, why are you crying? Tell my people forward they must go. Tell them they mustn't worry. Moses said, fear not, stand still and see the salvation of the Lord. The Egyptians you see today, tomorrow you will see them no more. I don't know what you're going through, the problems you have today.

is calling on you. All you've got to do is keep pressing on. They can take your name. When they gossip about you, all you've got to do is forward I go. They talk behind your back, forward I go. With Jesus, listen, they say whatever, but just know this, he is the keeper of your soul.

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2: The word of wisdom today is taken from Proverbs chapter 27, verse 8. As a bird that wandereth from her nest, so is a man that wandereth from his place. Don't wander away from your maker. Don't wander away from where he has placed you. Don't wander away from the calling where God has placed you. So as a bird that wandereth away from her nest, so is a man that wandereth away from his place. You are wandering away from God, where there is fullness of joy, and at his right hand, pleasures forevermore. So when you wander away from God, you are wandering away from your protection, from your protector. You are wandering away from your fortress, from your shield. You are wandering away from your defender. Don't wander away from your calling. Jonah wandered away from his calling. He was called to go to Nineveh. Instead of going there, he bought a ticket to go somewhere else. As we can see in Jonah chapter 1 from verse 1, it says, "Now the word of the Lord came unto Jonah, the son of Amittai, saying," verse 2, "Arise, go to Nineveh, that great city, and cry against it, for their wickedness is come up before me." Verse 3, "But Jonah rose up to flee unto Tarshish from the presence of the Lord, and went down to Joppa. And he found a ship going to Tarshish. So he paid the fare thereof, and went down into it, to go with them unto Tarshish from the presence of the Lord." Verse 4, "But the Lord sent out a great wind into the sea, and there was a mighty tempest in the sea, so that the ship was like to be broken." So Jonah wandered away from the call, from the presence of God, from where he had been called to go to proclaim the message of the Lord. He went to his convenient place. And once he wandered away from God, he wandered away from his protection. He wandered away from his defense. He wandered away from his shield. And that's why he made a turbulent journey, which led him to be thrown into the sea. But God still protected him by sending a fish that swallowed him. Don't ever wander away from the calling that God has called you to do. Whatever God has called you to do, I encourage you to remain in that calling. It is for your own protection. That's where you find provision. That's where you'll also find life and life abundantly. Learn to remain in whatever calling that God has called you to do. As 1 Corinthians chapter 7, verse 20 tells us, "Let every man abide in the same calling wherein he was called." Verse 21, "And that call being a servant, care not for it. But if thou mayest be made free, use it rather." Verse 22, "For he that is called in the Lord being a servant is the Lord's free man. Likewise also, he that is called being free is Christ's servant." Verse 23, "Ye are bought with a price. Be not ye the servants of men." Verse 24, "Brethren, let every man wherein he is called, therein abide with God." Because when you are abiding in the call of God, you are abiding with God. When you allow people to derail your way, either through false prophecy or through manipulation, you run into problems. When you derail yourself away also through the loss of the flesh, the loss of the eyes, and the pride of life, you also run into problems. Remain abiding in the call that God has called you. Don't wander away also from the location where God has placed you. A man that wanders away from his place exposes himself to danger, just as a bird that wanders from his nest. Nehemiah resisted the temptation to wander away, even when Those people that came to him came as if they were prophesying concerning what God has purposed. In Nehemiah chapter 6, verse 10, he says, afterward, I came unto the house of Shemaiah, the son of Delai, the son of Mehetabe, who was shut up. I said, let us meet together in the house of God within the temple, and let us shut the doors of the temple, for they will come to slay thee. Yea, in the night will they come to slay thee. Verse 11, and I said, should such a man as I flee, and who is there that being as I am will go into the temple to save his life? I will not go in. Verse 12, and lo, I perceive that God had not sent him, but that he pronounced this prophecy against me, for Tobiah and Sambalat had hired him. Verse 13, therefore was he hired.

that, that I should be afraid and do so and sin, and that they might have matter for an evil report, that they might reproach me. Don't allow people to derail you with their fake and false prophecies, with their manipulations. They want you to come forward with an evil report. For without faith, it's impossible to please God. For those who come to God must believe that He is, and He is a rewarder of those who diligently seek Him. Purpose to remain in the place God has placed you. Do what God has called you to do. Do not allow anybody to put fear in you. For God has not given you the spirit of fear, but love, power, and sound mind. So remain, abiding in the place God has called you to remain. Nehemiah refused to succumb to their manipulation with their false prophecy. He remained in the Lord. He remained doing what God has called him to do. He was not afraid because he knows that even though he walks through the valley of the shadow of death, he fears no evil. For God is with him. As long as God is with you and you're abiding in the Lord, doing what he has called you to do, it doesn't matter the situation. God will protect you. He will shield you. He will defend you. Nehemiah understood this. That's why he made that prayer after he had refused and rejected the false prophecy. He said in that Nehemiah chapter 6 verse 14, "My God, think thou upon Tobiah and Sambalat according to these their works, and on the prophetess Nodia and the rest of the prophets that will put me in fear." So don't allow anybody to put you in fear through their false prophecies. Don't buy into it. Remain steadfast in what God has called you to do and remain doing it. Don't ever yield to all those false prophets and their prophecies. Proverbs chapter 21 verse 16 says, "The man that wandereth out of the way of understanding shall remain in the congregation of the dead." So don't wander away from the place of truth, the way of the Lord, and the life that is in Christ Jesus. Don't wander away from Him, from the wisdom of God, for the wisdom of God is profitable to direct. And Christ, the wisdom of God and the power of God, refuse that anybody will make you to wander away from the place God has called you, from the place that God has placed you. Don't wander away from the knowledge of truth that is in Christ Jesus. Any man that wanders away from the place of understanding, he will remain in the congregation of the dead. Understanding is the wellspring of life. So learn to get wisdom. With all that getting, get understanding. Remain in the truth of the word of God and continue to walk in the word of God. Refuse that anybody will take you away from remaining, abiding in the truth, so that you not remain in the congregation of the dead. Remain in the congregation of the living. Remain in Christ. Remain in the truth. For any man that wanders away from his maker, from the truth, from the way, and the life that is in Christ Jesus, is a cursed man. As Cain was in Genesis chapter 4 from verse 13. "And Cain said unto the Lord, my punishment is greater than I can bear." Verse 14, "Behold, thou hast driven me out this day from the face of the earth. From thy face shall I be hid, and I shall be a fugitive and a vagabond in the earth. And it shall come to pass that everyone that findeth me shall slay me." That's Cain, because he has slain his brother. He was not his brother's keeper. So for him, he walked away from the place of truth. He wandered away from Christ. He wandered away from the place of understanding. So he remained in the congregation of the dead. And look at what the Lord said to him in that Genesis chapter 4 verse 15. "And the Lord said unto him, therefore whosoever slay Cain, vengeance shall be taken on him sevenfold. And the Lord set a mark upon Cain

0: reject this life that has come from God. Remain in the life and you remain in the congregation of the living. Remain walking in the truth. As the scripture encourages us in Hebrews chapter 10 from verse 23, says, let us hold fast the profession of our faith without wavering, for he is faithful that promised. Verse 24, and let us consider one another to provoke unto love and to good works. Verse 25, not forsaking the assembling of ourselves together, as the manner of some is, but exhorting one another, and so much the more as you see the day approaching. Let us continue to encourage one another, to abide in the truth, to remain in the truth, to have fellowship with one another, for fellowship is with God, the Father, the Son, and the Holy Spirit. And as you do this, you will not wander away from your place. You will not wander away from the presence of God. You remain in the presence of God, where there is fullness of joy at his right hand, pleasures forever. In Jesus' name, amen.
1: The future of the nation is you. The revival we need is returning to the true God, raising teaching priests, restoring the truth.

Hey, did you know that God has given you all you need to live a great godly life? Yes, to live a great life in all godliness. The great need on every side is spiritual revival, and God is giving it. The Lord God is rending the heavens and coming down among his people. It's all open. You can hear it all on Revival Now Radio.

turn back to God. This is the time we must walk by the Holy Spirit. The time for the revival of our soul is now. So, where are you?

0: we confess, oh, Heavenly Father, without you we are nothing. Without you we have nothing, Heavenly Father. Lord, we pray none of us shall ever be comfortable without you, Heavenly Father. None of us shall ever be content without your presence in our lives, Heavenly Father. Lord, we pray, let it be our heart's desire to come to this point where we can acknowledge every day, Lord, without you I am nothing. Without you I have nothing. Without you I am lost. Without you I am poor, I am needy. Without you I am nobody. Father God, we pray, Father, at every moment in time, Lord, we shall continue to give you all the glory and honor and praise, Heavenly Father. For you deserve all the glory and honor and praise, Heavenly Father. For all the good works you have done towards us, Lord. For all the good things you have blessed us with, Lord. For and greatest of all, Lord, for your salvation, Heavenly Father. We praise you and we thank you, Lord. We give you glory and honor and praise, Heavenly Father. We bless your name, Lord. We ask this prayer in Jesus' name. Amen. Hallelujah. Let's turn our Bibles to the book of Habakkuk chapter 2 from verse 1. As we were singing, your word is my daily bread. Hallelujah. Let it not just be a song, your word is my daily bread. You know what happens if you don't get your meal? You may start off okay in the morning, but by afternoon, it gets difficult. By evening, it's much tougher. By night, you will not be able to sleep if you don't get your daily bread. If you don't get your meal. And that should be your attitude towards the word of God. Lord, your word is my daily bread. If I have not studied his word, I should feel hungry. I should feel weak. I should feel, Lord, I have missed out on something today. Many people go about casually with their lives without even committing themselves to the word of God. The word of God says, verse 1, Habakkuk chapter 2, it says, I will stand upon my watch and set me upon the tower, and I will watch to see what he will say unto me. Hallelujah. Let that be a prayer. Let's make that prayer that today I will stand upon my watch. What is watch? You need to be alert during your watch. You need to be focused. You cannot be distracted by the instruments. You cannot be distracted by the sound. You cannot be distracted by the children. You cannot be distracted by a neighbor. I am here to hear what the Lord will say to me. That is my agenda for today. Everything else is background noise. I don't want to focus on that. Let's open our mouths and say, Lord, I have come hungry and thirsty with the desire that I'll be filled with your word. What do you have for me for today? What do you have for me for this week? What is your plan? What is your word for me, for my workplace, for my life, for my children? Let's open our mouths and say, Lord, we are here to hear from your word, not to be distracted. Father God, we bless your name. We glorify your name, Heavenly Father. Lord, we pray today, I will stand my watch, Heavenly Father, to hear what you will say to me, Heavenly Father. Each and every one of us, Lord, shall be focused, Lord. We shall not be distracted, Heavenly Father. Our minds shall not go astray, Lord, but we shall be focused to hear what you have for us, Lord. We pray, each and every one of us, Lord, may we come hungry and thirsty, Lord, for your word says, those who hunger and thirst for righteousness, they shall be filled, Lord. We pray we shall not go out empty stomach today, Lord. We shall not go out empty, Lord. But we shall be filled in this time, Father God, by your word, Heavenly Father. By your anointing, Heavenly Father. By your Holy Spirit, Father God. We bless your name. We glorify your name, Lord. We ask this prayer in Jesus' name. Amen. It continues to say in that verse 1, I will stand upon my watch and set me upon the tower and will watch to see what he will say unto me. And what shall I answer when I am? So if you've come with the mindset, Lord, I only want to hear blessings today, you might be disappointed. Because the full word of God is not just blessings, but it is also teaching, it is also correction, it is also direction. That's why the Bible says, let your mind be renewed. If God does not want to say anything for your mind to be renewed, why will he tell you, let your mind be renewed? If he just wants to confirm what you're thinking, we'll pray today when the word of correction comes. If the word of correction comes, if you are being convicted, don't get offended. Don't say, I don't want to hear this. But receive it, for it is for your own profiting. It is for your own good. God will not benefit from your correction. God has all that he needs. It is you and me who need the correction and the direction. Let's open our mouths and pray. We shall not be a people who will be offended by the word of God, but we will rather take his teaching and we will run with it. Let's pray. Father God, we bless your name. We glorify your name, Lord. I thank you, Father, for the word. Lord, let us be ready to receive the word that you have for us, Lord. Whatever the word in season is, Heavenly Father, if a word of blessing, good, Lord. But if it is a word of correction, Lord, let me be open. Let me be yielded. Let me be humble to receive that word, to accept it, Lord, and to apply it in my life, Lord. Show me the areas, Lord, where I need to be corrected, Lord. Show me the areas where I need to repent and return, Heavenly Father. Show me the areas where you want to build me up, Father God, where you want me to humble myself, Heavenly Father. We pray for ourselves, Lord. We shall not be offended, Lord. We shall not be proud against your word. We shall not be rebellious, Heavenly Father. But let us yield to the correction of your word, Lord. For whom you love, you chastise, Heavenly Father. We praise your name. We bless your name, Lord. We ask this prayer in Jesus' name. Amen. And verse 2 says, "And the Lord answered me and said, write the vision and make it plain upon the tables, that he may run that readeth it." Let's read verse 3. "For the vision is yet for an appointed time, but at the end it shall speak and not lie. Though it tarry, wait for it, because it will surely come. It will not tarry." Hallelujah. The word that comes, first of all, you have to run with it. Right? And when you have run with it, then you have to wait for it to be fulfilled in your life. With faith and patience, they receive the promises. We'll pray for patience, Lord. Help us to be patient. Help us not to be hasty. Help us not to be easily shaken in our faith. Help us not to be easily removed from your presence. Let's open our mouths and commit ourselves. Lord, I will remain standing till the vision has come to pass, till your word has come to pass, till the end. I have seen the end of your word, Heavenly Father. We bless your name. We glorify your name, Lord. Let us see the end of the promise, Lord. Let us receive it, Father God. And Lord, whatever may be, Father God, let us remain in faith till the end, Lord. For when we remain in faith, Heavenly Father, we continue to live just lives, Heavenly Father. We bless your name. We glorify your name, Lord. I pray for each and every one of us, Lord. Help us, Lord, to trust in you, Lord. Help us to wait upon you, Father God. We give you glory and honor and praise, Father. We ask this prayer in Jesus' name. In Jesus' name we pray. Amen. Amen.
1: So we continue our teaching from Acts of the Apostles chapter 6 from verse 1. Say, "And in those days, when the number of disciples was multiplied, there arose the murmuring of the Grecians against the Hebrews, because their widows were neglected in the daily ministration." He said, in those days, which meant the 12 apostles did not just remain 12. Remember, there were 70 that followed. There were also another 500 that followed. And many others followed suit. The gospel is not only for you. When you are saved, you are a vessel for many others to be saved. This should be your focus and this should be your principle. I am saved. There are yet many others out there that needs to be saved. And live your life having that mindset that many others need to be saved to come to the saving knowledge of the Lord, to come to abide, to serve the Lord in spirit and in truth. And that's why you must continue to present your bodies a living sacrifice, holy, acceptable unto the Lord, which is a reasonable service. Refuse to conform to the patterns of the world. The things that are normal with the world, the things that the world doesn't call anything, they just consider it's a normal thing. It's the in thing. That's what is happening these days. We don't need to change to be approved of men. We just need to be approved of God. We don't need to do things that are happening these days. We need to do things that are based on the word of God. So he said, in those days, when the number of disciples was multiplied, which means many disciples were multiplied after the apostles. And let me tell you, every church, every fellowship must, you know, prepare itself for increase. If you don't prepare yourself for increase, the problem that comes with increase will diminish you further. Because there's problem that comes. There are challenges. Let me not call it problem. There are challenges that come with increase. When many people come into the church, many come with all kinds of philosophies and things that have nothing to do with the gospel. And unless you have strong men and women, when I mean strong men and women, those who are rooted in the word of God, who will not easily be moved from the word of God, before you know it, that church becomes another kind of fellowship again. They'll be multiplying, they're increasing, but there's no spirit of God in the place. And that's what is happening these days. So as the church is growing, It's not important for the church to grow in number. It's more important for the church to grow spiritually than in number. As the people in the church grow spiritually, when increase comes, it becomes useful for the kingdom of God. Because those who have been raised, who have been taught in the ways of the Lord, will be in a position to raise others. There was a murmuring of the Grecians against the Hebrews. That's also what happens in most churches. You begin to see different groups, different class, either based on the class or what they own or what they have or their positions in society, or different divisions based on nationality or tribes. And it's not acceptable in the kingdom of God at all. Because we all have been purchased through the blood of Jesus Christ. We are one in Christ. We are one spirit, one faith, one love in God. So when these people multiplied, we should bring joy. Instead of bringing joy, murmuring came. The Grecians were murmuring against the Hebrews. And they had a good reason for that. He said, because their widows were neglected in the daily ministration. Remember, the gospel started with the Jews. And most likely, they were more in number. Who are these Grecians? These are people who learned the culture and the language of Greek. Influence them. Not that they are really Greeks. So they murmured against the Hebrews. Say, because their widows were neglected in the daily ministration. Listen, if you are a true man of God, you not do the work based on nationality or tribe. Oh, this one is from my place, that one is from my place. That's not how to do the work of God. And that's the way we are raising you people. Because we have one common heavenly nationality where Christ is. We have one culture. The culture that is based on the word of God. Not, oh, in Kenya we do it this way. In Nigeria we do it this way. In Philippines we do it this way. In India, no, I wouldn't do it. What is the word of God saying, my brethren? What the word of God is saying, that's the way we'll do it. That's the culture we have. So like I said, increase will always come with challenges which may lead to strife and division. And that's why we are doing a work, laying a true foundation in you that you can stand anywhere. And many some people will know truly this one speaking the mind of Christ. Listen, it gives me joy whenever I go into different places to minister. And people say, your message is different. I just laugh. I say, why is my message different? I say, I'm not following the pattern that is common now. You are going deep into the word. You know, in most large congregations, people's needs are not met. Because even the pastor doesn't know what their needs are. But it's good to have a large congregation. A large congregation that is well strategized and planned and different heads put in position in different discipleship groups. So that every leader of the discipleship group is like an associate pastor who should be able to minister to those people, to their needs. So in those days when the number of the disciples was multiplied, there arose a murmuring of the Grecians against the Hebrews because their widows were neglected in the daily ministration. That's in the daily distribution or whatever things that came into the church to take care of the people. Verse 2 said, then the 12 called a multitude of the disciples unto them and said, it is not reason that we should leave the word of God and serve tables. So we can't leave the word of God and serve tables. No matter however the church grows, whether the church is small or is big or is large, the pastor must know his responsibility. His responsibility is not to serve tables. That's exactly what they are saying here. So listen, it's no reason that we should leave the word of God and serve tables. that the people are not doing what they are supposed to do, that the distribution is not being done the proper way, will not make us to leave the word of God and serve tables. He said, wherefore, brethren, look ye out among you seven men of honest report, full of the Holy Ghost and wisdom, whom we may appoint over this business. To take up a responsibility in the church, you qualify yourself. You qualify yourself. After you have qualified yourself, God will qualify you. But you must position yourself to qualify yourself by purposing to do what the word of God says to do. How do you qualify yourself? He's giving us this example here. He said, look ye out among you, seven men of honest report. Must be a man, a woman of honest report. People can say that you are a man, a woman of integrity. You keep to your word, what you say, you keep to it. Not only that, I say, full of the Holy Ghost. People want positions in the church, but they are not ready to qualify themselves. Say, full of the Holy Ghost and wisdom, whom we may appoint over this business. This is not just ordinary business. This is kingdom business. We can't give responsibility to people who are still full of the world and they don't know the culture of the word of God, the culture that is based on the word of God. So the apostles told them, listen, choose amongst you. If I tell you now, choose amongst you people who are full of the Holy Ghost, full of wisdom, I know you can choose. You know them already. It's obvious. People who are faithful, who are committed to the work of God, towards advancing the kingdom of God, is not hidden. That's why I said, before God qualifies you, you qualify yourself. Because based on what you are doing, you're already qualifying yourself. People can accept, yes, this man can do this, this woman can do this. He said, wherefore, brethren, look ye out among you. What did he say here, brethren? He purposed to neutralize the division and the strife that the enemy was throwing between the Grecians and the Hebrews. He said, listen, we are brethren. What's this? We are one nationality in Christ. We are all one in Christ, irrespective of our nationality on this earth. Remember the advice that Moses' father-in-law gave to him. It's also similar to what these people are saying here. If you go to Exodus chapter 18, from verse 17 to 26. So Moses' father-in-law said unto him, the thing that thou doest is not good. Because Moses was almost walking himself to death. He said, listen, no, what you are doing is not good at all. It will not help you. It will not help to advance the kingdom of God. It will not help in this ministry that God has given to you to grow further. Because he said, thou will surely wear away both thou and these people that is with thee. For this thing is too heavy for thee. Thou art not able to perform it thyself alone. When God calls somebody, there are many others he has called around him to help him to support the work, both spiritually and financially. And our responsibility is just to do it joyfully, not knowing whether we are qualified for it or not. But whenever we have found ourselves doing something for the Lord, we do it as unto the Lord, we do it joyfully. But when you are doing things for the Lord and doing it faithfully, you already qualify yourself. And God himself is the one who will identify you one day and say, this one, I qualified him. You remember what Paul said? God found me faithful, put him in ministry. How did God find him faithful? When he was busy persecuting the Christians, he was doing with all his heart. He was doing the wrong thing with all his heart. And when God knew that this one is ready and he can be useful for the kingdom, God put him in the ministry. God called him. That strength you use in your work, your business, if you are not putting it into the kingdom, you are deceiving yourself. Let me tell you, there is nothing you purpose to do you will not reap. Sometime, you don't know when you reap it. That is the truth. You don't know when. then whether you reap it, you certainly reap. For whatever a man soweth, shall he also reap. Let me tell you, I've been long in this thing to know that if you purpose to serve the Lord in spirit and in truth, God will never leave you. He will never forsake you. So I want to challenge you. Begin to qualify yourself for the advancement of the kingdom of God. Don't wait for anybody to qualify you. Qualify yourself. Put your hand in the plow, not looking back. Identify something to do. Other teaching people, raising people, encouraging people, winning souls, or sowing for the advancement of the kingdom of God. Even if you are not recognized, even if nobody knows about it, do it. So his father-in-law said, hearken now unto my voice, I will give thee counsel, and God shall be with thee. Be there for the people to God, word, that thou mayest bring the curses unto God. And thou shalt teach them ordinances and laws, and shall show them the way wherein they must walk, and the word that they must do. Moreover, thou shalt provide out of all the people able men, such as fear God, men of truth, hating covetousness, and place such over them to be rulers of thousands, and rulers of hundreds, rulers of fifties, and rulers of tens. And let them judge the people at all seasons. And it shall be that every great matter they shall bring unto thee, but every small matter they shall judge, so shall it be easier for thyself, and they shall bear the burden with thee. Whenever you put yourself to bear the burden with the set man, you have already qualified yourself. You've already qualified yourself. And once you qualify yourself, God affirms that qualification by now finding you faithful and putting you into the ministry. And once God pulls you, nobody can take it away from you. Say, wherefore, brethren, look ye out among you, seven men of honest report, full of the Holy Ghost and wisdom, whom we may appoint over this business. What was the business? The business is caring, making sure that everybody is taken good care of. And that's my desire, that every church we continue in this love. Every church has been born through love. He said, God so loved the world, he gave his only begotten Son, that whosoever believeth in him should not perish, but have everlasting life. So every church should be a loving church everywhere in the world. If the church is not loving, it's not God. For God is love. In the world, there's so much hatred. And we have been called out of the world into the kingdom of God. So we must operate in the love of God. That's what he's telling us in that 1 John chapter 3, verse 13. He said, marvel not, my brethren, if the world hate you. Marvel not. We have been brought out of the world into the kingdom of love, the kingdom of Christ. Say, marvel not if the world hurt you. We know that we have passed from death unto life because we love the brethren. He that loveth not his brother abided in death. So you can't be in the church of Jesus Christ. You can't be in Christ. You can't be in this kingdom and you not be operating in love. You have to operate in love. Because we have been brought out of the place of strife and division, the place of hatred. The people in the world know how to hate. They know how to cause division and strife. We have been brought into the place of loving, and we must love. We know that we are passed from death unto life because we love the brethren. He that loveth not his brother abided in death. We have been passed from death to life. And we need to continue to love the brethren. Verse 15 says, whosoever hated his brother is a murderer. And you know that no murderer hath eternal life abiding in him. Thereby perceive we the love of God. Because he laid down his life for us, And we ought to lay down our lives for the brethren. That's why the apostles told them, say, wherefore, brethren, you are passed from death to life. Let there not be strife. Let there not be division. Rather, look out amongst you, 7 men of honest report, full of the Holy Ghost and wisdom, who we may appoint over this business. If you go to 1 Timothy chapter 3, from verse 7, say, moreover, he must have a good report of them which are without, lest he fall into reproach and the snare of the devil. There's nothing special about it. If you start from verse 1, he's talking about the qualification of a bishop, of a pastor, of a deacon, somebody who can have responsibility in the church. So this is a true saying. If a man desire the office of a bishop, he desires a good work. So there's nothing wrong desiring to be an apostle or a teacher or a prophet. It's a good desire. As long as you desire for a good purpose, to advance the kingdom of God, not for to make name. So there's nothing wrong with that. He continued. Say, bishop then must be blameless, the husband of one wife, vigilant, sober, of good behavior, given to hospitality, apt to teach. If you are not open to teach others, it means you were not open to be taught. You need to be taught before you can teach others. You need to learn, study. You continue. Not giving to wine, no striker, not greedy or fitting looker, but patient, not a brawler, not covetous. One that ruleth where his own house, having his children in subjection with all gravity. Not one the children are commanded. It's a grievous thing that a man or a woman will be in the house and the children will be commanded. It's a grievous thing. Some men or women say, oh, I don't want to hurt my child. Don't ever come to that level that your children will be determining what you will do or directing what you will do. Yeah, they can give an advice and that advice may be good. You accept it.

your child owns the whole world. He doesn't own you. He shouldn't dictate to you. It's a one that ruleth where his own house, having his children in subjection with all gravity. For if a man know not how to rule his own house, how shall he take care of the church of God? Come to challenge the authority of your husband. Because when you challenge the authority of your man, especially a spiritual man, you put yourself in trouble. I'm not talking about a carnal man. You can challenge the authority of a carnal man because you know he's walking carnally. Say, no, this is not right. What you are doing is not right. But somebody who has purposed to walk in the word of God, don't challenge. Most of the times you may not know what he's doing, but eventually you realize, oh, I now understand why you did this. I know one thing you do. If you don't understand, pray. If you don't understand, pray. Let God give you wisdom why this man is doing this thing now. Unless your man is a carnal man. But if he's a spiritual man, don't challenge. For if a man know not how to rule his own house, how shall he take care of the church of God? So women, help your husband to know how to rule the house. Help your husband. Don't challenge his authority. I'm saying unless he begins to walk carnally, you must also show him he's walking carnally. Verse 6, not a novice. That's why you are being taught so that you know the truth and walk in the truth. Say, not a novice, lest be lifted up with pride, he falleth into the condemnation of the devil. You know, when you give a novice an authority, he now is like, now I'm in this position. He wants to praise down everybody. He wants to show I'm in this position. Position in the church is not based on age. It's based on spiritual maturity. Can see a small boy, a small child, is more mature. You can see a son more mature than his father in spiritual things. You can't challenge that because he qualified himself and God qualified him. Say, moreover, he must have a good report of them which are without, lest he fall into reproach and the snare of the devil. That is even unbelievers should say, this one. No, I know this one. This one is a true child of God. If unbelievers are saying this one, he's also like us. This has disqualified you already. Can unbelievers say truly that you are a child of God, that you are not like them? How will they know that they are not like them? It's when you are with them and you are not actually doing things that they are doing. There are people who can't be with unbelievers because once they be with them, they mix up with them immediately. Can it be identified that you are in their midst but that they are not of them? Verse 8, likewise must the deacons be grave, not double-tongued, not giving too much wine, not greedy of fatty liquor, holding the mystery of the faith in a pure conscience. And let this also first be proved. Then let them use the office of a deacon, being found blameless. So most of the times, the office of the deacon prepares you to qualify you to the ministry gifts of the apostles, evangelists, teachers, prophets, and pastors. It prepares you for that. You prove yourself in that. Because he said, even so must their wives be grave, not slanderous, sober, faithful in all things. So the qualification of scripturally goes with the husband and wife, not just only the man. I know some men who left ministry because of their wives. So as you are qualifying yourself, you should also be qualifying your wife, qualifying your children. As a whole family, you should be qualifying yourself together. Not just the man, not just only the woman, but the entire family.

say you are going to step up in Jesus' name. So he said, wherefore, brethren, look ye out among you seven men of honest report, full of the Holy Ghost and wisdom, who we may appoint over this business. Men of good report. 1 Corinthians chapter 4, verses 1 to 2 tells us this. Say, let a man so account of us as of the ministers of Christ and stewards of mysteries of God. Moreover, it is required in stewards that a man be found faithful. Anything you are doing for the kingdom, you must know to do it faithfully. You don't need to be begged to do it. You have taken up that responsibility. Do it faithfully as unto the Lord. Despite that many of you are busy in your work, your businesses, yet you make a time. You come on time. You do what you are supposed to do. That's what faithfulness. That's what stewardship for the kingdom demands. And you are keeping to it. Keep it up. The Lord will reward you mightily. In Jesus' name. 2 Corinthians 8:21 also says this. Say, providing for honest things, not only in the sight of the Lord, but also in the sight of man. That's wherever you go. Whether anybody see you or not, you are honestly doing your business. You are honestly doing your work. You're honestly working in obedience. That's what is expected. He said, they were full of the Holy Ghost, not full of drinks. The Bible says in Ephesians chapter 5, verse 18, say, be not drunk with wine, wherein is excess, but be filled with the Spirit. So that's why the qualification, you say, men who are full of the Holy Ghost and wisdom, the wisdom that is from God, those who fear God, not those who fear men. As the Bible tells us in James chapter 3, verse 13, say, who is a wise man and endued with knowledge among you? Let him show out of a good conversation his words with meekness of wisdom. Show your words with meekness of wisdom. Operating in humility, walking in wisdom. So the apostle said, wherefore, brethren, look ye out among ye seven men of honest report, full of the Holy Ghost and wisdom, whom we may appoint over this business. Verse 4, that we will give ourselves continually to prayer and to the ministry of the word. This is the ultimate. Giving ourselves to prayers and the ministry of the word. So we'll give ourselves. As the scripture says in Romans 12, verse 6. Say, having then gives the firing according to the grace that is given to us. Whether prophecy, let us prophesy according to the proportion of faith. Or ministry, let us wait on our ministering. Or he that teacheth on teaching. Or he that exhorteth on exhortation. He that giveth, let him do it with simplicity. He that ruleth with diligence. He that showeth mercy with cheerfulness. Say, so we'll give ourselves. In the ministry, the Lord has called us to do. Like I've already said, many of you have given yourselves to the ministry. Continue it. Don't look back. So giving ourselves continually to prayer and to the ministry of the word. Ephesians chapter 6, verse 18. Say, praying always with all prayer and supplication in the Spirit, and watching thereunto with all perseverance and supplication for us. The business, the ministry, the work of a minister is prayer and studying the word. Praying that you be rooted in the word of God. As you have been taught, we also pray for you that you be rooted, grounded in love. That's the responsibility. Paul writes it to the Romans, how this to say in Romans chapter 1, verses 8 to 9. Say, first I thank my God through Jesus Christ for you all, that your faith is spoken of throughout

0: the whole world. For God is my witness, whom I serve with my spirit in the gospel of his son, that without ceasing I make mention of you always in my prayers. We are praying for you, that Christ be formed in you, and Christ is being formed in many of you, and you are speaking and giving life to many people. By the time we go to heaven, you will see the amount of work you have done and the people you have impacted. For God is my witness, whom I serve with my spirit in the gospel of his son, that without ceasing I make mention of you always in my prayers. We don't cease to pray for you. And it gives me joy. And it gives us joy seeing the progress that God is making in your lives, spiritually and otherwise. It will not stop. I say it will not stop. In Jesus' name. And the Bible said in that Acts chapter 6 verse 5, he said, and he said he pleased the whole multitude, and they chose Stephen, a man full of faith
1: and of the Holy Ghost.
0: They didn't just choose an ordinary man.
1: They chose
0: Stephen. Meanwhile, they were looking for people who more or less served table. If you haven't started serving table in the kingdom, you will not be able to minister. If you haven't started from the lowest level, you can't come up. If you are so proud that you can't start from maybe keeping the chairs, or arranging the chairs, or help people to come and see it and all that, you can't go far. I know at least how I started. I started as a driver. I was already a doctor. The church I was going to, the pastor didn't have a car. I used to go and drop him after every service. And some people were asking me, why are you going to that church? I just laughed at them. And there were not many. But there was life there. The young man had life. See, and he said, please, the whole multitude, and they chose Stephen, a man full of faith, and the Holy Ghost, and Philip, and Prochorus, and Nicanor, and Timon, and Parmenas, and Nicholas, and a proselyte of Antioch. So this man did not end up only serving table. Stephen did not end up only serving table. Stephen, as the name represents, a crown. See what was said concerning Stephen in that verse 8 of Acts chapter 6. He said, and Stephen, full of faith and power, did great wonders and miracles among the people. He did great things.

And he ended up to be the first martyr. If you go to Acts chapter 7, 55, say, but he, being full of the Holy Ghost, looked up steadfastly into heaven and saw the glory of God and Jesus standing on the right hand of God. Verse 56, and said, behold, I see the heavens open and the Son of Man standing on the right hand of God. Verse 57, then they cried out with a loud voice and stopped their ears and ran upon him with one accord. Verse 58, and cast him out of the city and stole him. And the witnesses laid down their clothes at a young man's feet, whose name was Saul. Even the death, Stephen preached the gospel. Even after death, he's still preaching the gospel. His life, he's preaching the gospel. While he was dying, he preached the gospel. He prayed a powerful prayer that advanced the kingdom of God. Remember, he said, and cast him out of the city and stole him. And the witnesses laid down their clothes at a young man's feet, whose name was Saul. Verse 59, and they stoned Stephen, calling upon God and said, Lord Jesus, receive my spirit. Verse 60, and he kneeled down and cried with a loud voice, Lord, lay not this sin to their charge. And when he had said this, he fell asleep. I'm sure this is the prayer that brought Saul to salvation. He didn't say, oh, fire for fire. Kill my enemy. Like many Christians, we pray these days. He prayed, Lord, lay not the charge over them. This Saul who was there consenting to his death eventually became Paul. You get another example of those seven. Philip also did exploits. Acts chapter 8, verses 5 to 8. Said, then Philip went down to the city of Samaria and preached Christ unto them. And the people with one accord gave heed unto those things which Philip spake, hearing and seeing the miracles which he did. For unclean spirit, crying with a loud voice, came out of many that were possessed with them. And many taken with palsies and that were lame were healed. These were people called to serve tables. But they were full of the spirit and the wisdom of God. Position yourself, begin to qualify yourself from the level you are. Begin to do something for the kingdom of God. Don't wait until you are called to be a pastor. Stephen, Philip, Prochorus, the leader of the choir or leader of praise. Nicanor, that is victorious. How can you lead if you cannot show that you are an overcomer? What testimony do you have? You need to have a testimony that you overcome something. Timon represents honorable, valuable. Are you honorable? Are you valuable in the kingdom? Is there anything that can identify you and say this thing you are doing, and you are doing it faithfully for the advancement of the kingdom of God? Parmenas represents one who abides. Are you on shifting cultivation? Today you are in this church, another day you are in another church, another day you are in another fellowship. Are you abiding where God has planted you, whether it's big or small, to continue to advance the kingdom of God? That's a question I leave with you. Nicholas represents submission. These were seven people that were selected. He was submissive to the authority of the word of God. He was submissive to the word of God. And the Bible said in that Acts chapter 6, verse 6, say, whom they said before the apostles, and when they have prayed, they laid their hands on them. Appointment in the kingdom of God, appointment in the church must be done through prayers. When it is done by just looking at people's faces, you will certainly make a mistake. But prayerfully, being able to really ascertain, what has this one been doing towards the advancement of the kingdom of God? That's how you may be in a position to make the right appointment. He said, they laid their hands on them, setting them apart for the work. Numbers 27, verse 18. So, and the Lord said unto Moses, take thee, Joshua, the son of Nun, a man in whom is the spirit, and lay thy hand upon him. That's the principle. Lay your hand.
God has identified this one. God qualifies you. He said, man, God gives him instruction. This is a man. You are the man. The scripture encourages us in 1 Timothy chapter 4, verse 14. Say, neglect not the gift that is in thee.

0: Timothy chapter 1, 6 to 7. Wherefore I put thee in remembrance that thou stay up. So it's not your responsibility after your hands has been laid upon you. He said, you stay up the gift of God, which is in thee, but he put it on of my hands. 7. For God had not given us the spirit of fear, but of power and of love and of a sound mind. And the scripture says in Acts chapter 6 verse 7, and the word of God increased. And the number of the disciples multiplied in Jerusalem greatly. And a great company of the priests were obedient to the faith. So what the enemy meant for evil, God turned it around immediately. Because the Christians were complaining and the apostles discovered, oh, there's something they needed to do they hadn't done. To appoint people that will also help in this work. And immediately they did that. He said, and the word of God increased. And the number of the disciples multiplied in Jerusalem greatly. And a great company of the priests were obedient to the faith. The number of disciples shall multiply. In Jesus' name, the word of God shall increase to the glory of God. In Jesus' name.
1: Praise God. We thank the Lord for this powerful message of life. As we heard from Acts chapter 3, verse 22, which says, for Moses truly said unto the fathers, a prophet shall the Lord God raise up unto you of your brethren, like unto me. Him shall ye hear in all things whatsoever he shall say unto you. Praise God. Peter, in his message to the Jews, was appealing to the Jews to repent and return to God, and has instructed us from this Acts chapter 3 verse 22. The Spirit spoke expressly through Peter, given an account of how Moses said unto the fathers, that in him shall ye hear all things whatsoever he shall say unto you. Father Lord, we pray for the hearers of this message of life, that they shall give their ears to your word. They shall take heed to your word. For man shall not live by bread alone, but by every word that proceeds out of the mouth of God. Father Lord, we pray that in all things, the hearer of this word, the ministers, families, and the nations of the world, in all things whatsoever, shall give attention to the word of God. They shall delight in the word of God. In the mighty name of Jesus, we declare, Abba Father, that the hearer of this message of life, the believers in Christ, shall esteem your word more than their daily necessary food. In the mighty name of Jesus. Father Lord, we pray that by your Spirit, you shall quicken the present day ministers to preach the message of repentance to sinners, to preach the message of repentance to the heathen and to the unrighteous nations of the world. In the mighty name of Jesus. Lord, we pray that your word proceeding out of the mouths of the ministers all over the world shall draw men unto repentance. Lord, we declare that the hearer of this word, the wicked and the unrighteous, shall be drawn unto repentance. They shall be drawn to return to you and to make peace with you. In the mighty name of Jesus, the wicked shall seek forgiveness In the mighty name of Jesus, the sinner shall seek to make peace with you. In the mighty name of Jesus, let souls hear this truth, be drawn to the Lord, be convicted in their hearts, and be converted to your glory in the mighty name of Jesus. Abba Father, we pray that as Peter narrated how Moses truly said unto the fathers, a prophet shall the Lord your God raise up unto you of your brethren like unto me. Him shall ye hear in all things whatsoever he shall say unto you. So shall preachers lead and direct men to Christ. So shall ministers lead and direct men to Christ. So shall believers in all the nations of the world lead and direct men to Christ in the mighty name of Jesus. We pray that every message preached in every congregation shall be Christ-centered in the mighty name of Jesus. We pray that preachers and believers shall always seize every opportunity to present Jesus to the world and to the hidden nations, just as Peter did in the mighty name of Jesus. John chapter 12 verse 32 says, and I, if I be lifted up from the earth, will draw all men unto me. Father Lord, we pray that believers in Christ, preachers, and the church shall always point sinners to the cross. May they point the hidden and the unrighteous to the finished works of Christ on the cross of Calvary. In the mighty name of Jesus, Lord, we pray that the hearers of this truth, the hearers of this message of life, shall not cease to point sinners to Christ and to his finished works on the cross of Calvary. In the mighty name of Jesus, as Matthew chapter 17 verse 5 says, while he yet spake, behold, a bright cloud overshadowed them, and behold, a voice out of the cloud which said, this is my beloved Son, in whom I am well pleased. Hear ye him. Father Lord, as men come to the knowing that you have sent a prophet and a redeemer, which is Christ Jesus. Father Lord, as you also revealed unto Peter that Jesus is your beloved Son, in him you are well pleased, so shall you, O Lord, reveal Christ in the hearts of the hearers of this message of life. So shall you also, O Lord, reveal Christ in the hearts of men. Let the ignorant men come to the knowledge of this truth, that God so loved the world that he gave his only begotten Son, that whosoever believeth in him should not perish, but shall have everlasting life. We declare, Abba Father, that men shall seek to hear you in all things. We pray, O Lord, that the hearers of this message of life shall delight in hearing the word of eternal life. Father Lord, we declare that the hearer of this message of life shall seek to learn of Christ and shall have the mind of Christ. Father Lord, we pray that the hearer of this truth shall delight in the counsel of God. They shall not delight in the counsel of the ungodly, but they shall trust in the love of God and in his counsel, which stands sure. In the name of Jesus, the hearers of this word shall not walk in darkness, for the light has been revealed in the hearts of everyone who has believed and has proposed to obey the word. As God has sent his Son, Jesus, to turn away men from their iniquities. So shall every believer who has heard this word faithfully witness Christ from among the brethren in the mighty name of Jesus. Let repentance be preached in every congregation, that men shall be warned to flee from the wrath to come. We pray, Abba Father, that as men hear this truth, they shall return to you to receive forgiveness of sin and eternal life in Christ Jesus. Waiting for the second coming of Christ, faithful in good works, walking in righteousness, in the mighty name of Jesus. Thank you, Abba Father. In Jesus' mighty name, we have prayed. Amen.
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0: 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I can't hear you. 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Listen to what the brothers are saying. Go.
1: 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Es un perro. Es un perro.
0: Come on.
1: Es un perro.
0: Come on.
1: Es un perro.
0: Now I want the sisters who love Jesus. I want you to scream. Okay. When the brothers are doing the zumbezo, watch what the sisters are doing. So I want the sisters in the house to stand still. Come on, boys. Let's go, brothers.
1: Zumbezo. Asumbero, asumbero, asumbero.

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0: Our Heavenly Father, we thank you, Father, for this time of prayer. Lord, we thank you, Father, for giving us another opportunity, Lord, to stand in the gap, to watch and to pray, my Father God. Lord, even as you're looking for one person, my Father, to make up the heads, to stand in the gap, Lord, we have made ourselves available, Father God. Lord, we pray that you would continue to hearken unto our prayers, my Father God. We pray that you would continue to do great and mighty things, my Father God. Father, and in many nations, my Father, even as we stand here and pray, my Father God. Lord, we thank you for encouraging us, Lord. We thank you for refreshing us, Lord. Every time we come into this place of prayer, Father, we pray that you shall give us utterance, Lord, to pray according to your will. In Jesus' name we pray. Amen. Let's open to Exodus 16 and we'll read from verse 1. Exodus 16 from verse 1. It says, "And they took their journey from Elim, and all the congregation of the children of Israel came unto the wilderness of Sin, which is between Elim and Sinai, on the 15th day of the second month, after their departing out of the land of Egypt." Verse 2, "And the whole congregation of the children of Israel murmured against Moses and Aaron in the wilderness. And the children of Israel said unto them, Would to God we had died by the hand of the Lord in the land of Egypt, when we sat by the flesh pots, and when we did eat bread to the full. For you have brought us forth into this wilderness to kill this whole assembly with hunger." Verse 4, "Then said the Lord unto Moses, Behold, I'll rain bread from heaven for you, and the people shall go out and gather a certain rate every day, that I may prove them whether they will walk in my law or no." So, you know, these people were facing a challenge. You know, they were in a wilderness. They were in a new, unfamiliar environment. They were outside of their comfort zone. Comfort zone is what they were familiar with, though it was not comfortable where they were, because they were slaves there. But here we can see that, you know, in their challenge, you know, they start grumbling, they start murmuring. You know, they do not realize that the God who brought them out, right, to make them a people unto himself, would not destroy them along the way. You know, then what was the point of delivering them? You know, they did not think along those lines. All they could see was their present need, which is not met and satisfied. So we're going to pray that, you know, and here God says, you know, he will provide what they need each day according to the requirement. So, you know, he's a God who provides what we need every day, and we don't need to worry about tomorrow. You know, many people are worried about tomorrow because you don't know what is ahead of you. So, you know, you're not able to control it. You're not able to manage it. So you are worried, you know, but here from what God says, we need to understand that he will provide each day according to what we need, and he knows what we need. You know, so let's pray, you know, that we shall not worry about tomorrow, but let us continue to focus on today, you know, and thank God for the provisions that he has made available unto us today. You know, tomorrow is in his hands. You know, Jesus can come tonight, you know, he can come tomorrow. So, you know, we don't need to worry about those things. You know, take no thought for tomorrow. By worrying, we cannot add a bit to our stature. That's what his word says. So let's pray that we shall continue to be grateful to God for the provisions of today. You know, as we've returned home, as we have come back from our work, let us just thank God for the work that we have, you know, for what he has given us, what he has provided, the provisions, the resources. And tomorrow is in his hands, and he will provide as and when we need it. Amen. So let's pray. Father God, we thank you, Father God, for all your provisions. Lord, we thank you for the livelihood that we have. Lord, we thank you, Father, for the shelter, the water, the fresh air, everything that we have, Lord. Lord, we don't take anything for granted, Lord. Lord, we thank you that our children can go to their schools, my Father God. We thank you, Father, for the resources, the provisions that you have made available for us today, my Father God. Lord, we shall not worry about tomorrow and what tomorrow holds for us, Lord. Lord, we shall not be anxious for anything, my Father. But Lord, let us continue to trust in you, my Father, knowing that the God who called us out of darkness into his marvelous light shall not leave us along the way. You have brought us out, my Father, and your thoughts for us are thoughts of peace and not of evil, to give us a hope and an expected end, Lord. We thank you, we praise you, Lord. In Jesus' name we pray. Amen. We're reading from Exodus 16. Let's look at verse 7. It says, "And in the morning, then you shall see the glory of the Lord, for that he hears your murmurings against the Lord. And what are we that you murmur against us?" Verse 8, "And Moses said, This shall be when the Lord shall give you in the evening flesh to eat, and in the morning bread to the full. For that the Lord heareth your murmurings, which you murmur against him. And what are we? Your murmurings are not against us, but against the Lord. You know, so in that verse 7, he says, he hears your murmurings. We need to ask ourselves, you know, do we want God to hear our murmurings, or do we want him to hear our praises? So what would be more acceptable to God? You know, obviously praises, thanksgiving, you know, a heart that is expectant, you know, and a heart that is hopeful of seeing God's glory. You know, so we're going to pray that, you know, when we face challenges, when we face difficulties, we'll have tribulations. You know, Jesus has said, this we will have tribulations, but be of good cheer. I have overcome the world. You know, so tribulations will, but that should not lead us into the place of murmuring and grumbling, because it says he hears your murmurings. You know, so we don't want God to hear our murmurings. You know, it is not going to profit us. It is not going to change anything. You know, because the more you murmur, the less the Lord would want to associate with you, because, you know, he doesn't like that. You know, that shows lack of faith, lack of trust. And it even questions who he is. You know, when you start his intentions, his thoughts, you know, we start questioning all those things when we start murmuring. It shows that you don't trust the God who called you out. So we're going to pray that, you know, when we face those challenges, those tribulations, you know, let us, you know, take everything to the Lord in prayer. You know, we let us not hold it inside and start grumbling, but, you know, pour out your heart before the Lord, as David did. You know, he poured out his heart before the Lord. So when we pour our hearts before the Lord, you know, he will hear us, you know, and it will also relieve us of all that tension. That's why the Word of God says, be anxious for nothing, but in everything through prayers, with supplication, with thanksgiving, let your requests be made known to God. So let's pray that we shall continue to praise the Lord. We shall continue to bring our petitions before him in prayers, in thanksgiving, in supplications. Amen. Let's pray. Father God, we thank you, Father God. Lord, we pray that our mouths, my Father, shall always give you glory, shall always praise you, my Father. Our heart shall be always filled with expectation, my Father. Expectation to see your goodness, my Father, to see your glory made manifest in that challenge, in that situation, my Father God. Lord, we shall not allow that problem to overwhelm us, my Father, but Lord, we shall bring it to you in prayers, my Father, in thanksgiving, Lord. We shall make our petitions known before you, my Father, Lord. We shall pour out our hearts before you, my Father, and you shall grant us the peace that passeth all understanding, Lord. Lord, we pray for all of us who are gathered here tonight, Lord. Lord, we pray that you shall give us the peace that passeth all understanding, Lord. Help us to stand still, my Father, and see the salvation of the Lord. Lord, we shall not be troubled, my Father. We shall not be anxious, Lord. We shall not doubt you, my Father, for you are good, my Father, and your mercy endureth forever, Lord. We thank you, we praise you, Lord. In Jesus' name we pray. Amen. We're reading from Exodus 16. Let's look at verse 18. It says, and when they did meet it with an omer, he that gathered much had nothing over, and he that gathered little had no lack. They gathered every man according to his eating. You know, so it's talking about the manna which came down, and they were asked to gather. And it says, you know, those who gathered more had enough. Those who gathered less had enough. Nobody lacked anything. So it tells us that we need to be content with what God has given us. You know, godliness with contentment is great gain. You know, so we don't need to look at somebody else and see, oh, how much did he gather? You know, God has given him according to his need. He knows what we need, and he will continue to provide. So we need to be thankful to God for what he has provided, for our employment, for the provisions, for the finances, for the resources that he has made available unto us. And we shall continue to be content. You know, we shall not be filled with greed. We shall not be filled with discontentment, but we shall continue to thank him, you know, for all that he has made available. So let's pray. Father God, we thank you, Father, for everything that you have provided, my Father, everything that pertains to godliness and livelihood. Lord, Lord, you continue to meet us at our point of need, my Father God. Lord, we don't need to have a bank account that is overflowing with funds, my Father, Lord. We don't need to have an abundant, a barn full of things, my Father God. Lord, help us to be content with everything you have provided, my Father, Lord. You continue to provide food, clothing, raiment, shelter, my Father. You continue to provide everything that we need to pay our bills, my Father God. You have provided our livelihood, Lord, our employments, our businesses. Lord, let us continue to be content with those things that you have provided, Lord. And we know that you shall also supply, my Father, that which we need, my Father, at the right time, Lord. Lord, let us continue to have a heart that is filled with gratitude, Lord. Lord, we shall not be restless. We shall not be impatient, my Father, Lord. Lord, we shall not, my Father, envy the wicked, Lord. We thank you. We praise you, Lord. In Jesus' name we pray. Amen. We're reading from Exodus 16. Let's look at verse 19. It says, and Moses said, let no man leave of it till the morning. Notwithstanding, they hearkened not unto Moses, but some of them left off it until the morning, and it bred worms and stank, and Moses was wroth with them. And 21 says, and they gathered it every morning, every man according to his eating. And when the sun waxed hot, it melted. So they were given instruction that they should not gather more than what they need, you know, and they should not leave it till morning. But it says, you know, in verse 20, they did not hearken unto the instruction. So it's sort of challenged their understanding that they should not leave it till the morning. But the main thing here is to obey the word of God. You know, even if you may not be able to understand it at times, we just need to obey it because it is the word of God. You know, and we can ask the Lord, the Holy Spirit, to give us understanding. And we can ask God himself to guide us, you know, as he gives us instructions so that we can obey his word. So we're going to pray that we shall continue to be obedient to the word of God, even when it's convenient, even when it's inconvenient. It is the word of God. You know, let us not analyze in our heads and decide whether we are going to obey it or not. The word of God is for us to obey. And his word says, if you are willing and obedient, you shall eat the good in the land. So let's pray that we shall continue to be obedient to every word of God. Father God, we thank you. We praise you, Lord. Lord, we pray that we shall not be selective in our obedience, my Father, Lord. Lord, we shall continue to obey your word, my Father, even if we do not understand it at times, my Father. But since it's your word, my Father, we shall obey it. We shall do it, my Father, Lord. Lord, we shall not try to analyze it, my Father. We shall not try to question it, Lord. And Lord, we shall not waste time, my Father, debating about it, my Father. But Lord, we shall just do it, my Father. Lord, let that be the portion of every one of us, Lord. We thank you. We praise you, Lord. In Jesus' name we pray. Amen. We're reading from Exodus 16. Let's look at verse 29. It says, see for that the Lord has given you the Sabbath. Therefore, he giveth you on the sixth day the bread of 2 days. Abide ye every man in his place. Let no man go out of his place on the seventh day. So, you know, on the Sabbath day, they were not supposed to go. And God would provide even for that day. He says, you know, he'll give you for 2 days. So what we need to understand here is, you know, God knows in advance what we need, you know, and he knows how to provide for that requirement, which is going to come up ahead of time, you know, in the future. He knows how to provide for it as and when. So he knows everything about us. So we should not be worried. We should not be anxious. So let's pray that we shall trust God to provide for our tomorrow. There might be things that are ahead of us, and many of us might sometimes worry about those things. So right now, I don't have the resources, the provision, but God knows that this is coming up ahead. You know, so he knows how to give it to you on the day before, you know, when you need it at the right time, he shall come forth with what we need. Amen. So let's pray. He's a God who cares. He's a God who sees ahead. He knows the end from the beginning. So he knows how to provide exactly what we need. Amen. So let's pray. Father God, we thank you, Father God. Lord, we pray that we shall continue to trust you, my Father. We shall continue to hold on to your promises, my Father, which are yea and amen in Christ Jesus, Father, Lord. Lord, we know, Lord, that you shall surely meet us at our point of need. Lord, you know how to prepare ahead of time, my Father, that which we need, my Father, Lord. Lord, you know our tomorrow is already in your hands, my Father, God. You're holding it, my Father. And you know everything that is going to come our way, my Father, God. And you know that are required, Lord. And Lord, we know that you shall supply, Father, God. You have always been faithful, Lord. And we thank you, Father, for being a faithful and a good Father, Lord. We appreciate you. We bless you, Lord. In Jesus' name we pray. Amen.
1: God bless you all. Let's open to Psalm 46. Psalm 46. And I read from verse 1. It says, God is our refuge and strength, a very present help in trouble. Therefore, we will not fear, even though the earth be removed, and though the mountains be carried into the midst of the sea, though its waters roar and be troubled, though the mountains shake with its swelling. So, you know, here the psalmist begins by talking about the protection and, you know, the power of God, even before talking about the problem. So, you know, that is because of his experience of knowing what God can do. He knows God's power. So he starts by saying that God is our refuge and strength. And he says that, you know, he talks about even though the mountains be carried into the midst of the sea. So it talks about the unthinkable situations, which brings about uncertainty, you know, things about talks about a natural calamity. Anything can happen. But, you know, he says God is our refuge and strength, even during that situation. And he says a very present help in trouble. You know, God is not far. He's there in the midst, a very present help in trouble. So, you know, that is the biggest confidence that we have a God who's a very present help in trouble because he's our refuge and strength. And because of that, you know, he says, therefore, we will not fear. It doesn't matter what happens, what situations we go through. Because of that, we will not fear because God is our refuge and strength. Let's pray. Father God, we thank you, we praise you, we glorify you, Lord. We thank you, Lord, for everything that you continue to do for us, Father, and our families, Father. Lord, you are our refuge and strength, Lord. You are our help, Father. You are there, Lord, in the midst of all our troubles, Lord. We thank you, Lord, that you are our provider, Lord. We thank you, Lord. You are our refuge, Lord. You are our strength, Lord. And because of that, Lord, we shall not fear, Lord. It doesn't matter what situations come our way, Lord. It doesn't matter what trials we face or with what situations we are in, Lord. We know and we are confident, Lord, that you are in control, Father. We know that you are our refuge and strength. And Lord, we shall not fear, Father, because you are our very present help, Father. We thank you, Lord, for this word, Lord. We thank you, Lord, that you continue to show us every day, Lord. And Lord, our past experiences, Lord, shall also bring that faith in us, Father, believing, Lord, even though we face situations, Lord, the God who helped us in the past shall help us even now, Lord. We thank you, we praise you, we glorify you, Lord. In Jesus' name we pray. Amen. Verse 4 says, there's a river whose streams shall make glad the city of God, the holy place of the tabernacle of the Most High. God is in the midst of her. She shall not be moved. God shall help her just at the break of dawn. The nations raged, the kingdoms were moved. He uttered his voice and the earth melted. Verse 7 says, the Lord of hosts is with us. The God of Jacob is our refuge. So, you know, here the psalmist pictures an abundant and constant provision. You know, it says there's a river whose streams shall make glad the city of God. It's an abundant and continuous provision for his people. And it says the holy place of the tabernacle of the Most High. And God is in the midst of her. She shall not be moved. You know, that is the word of God, that whatever happens, we shall not be moved. And it says God shall help her just at the break of dawn. So, you know, the break of dawn is when the darkness moves and there's light. So, you know, that is how God works in different situations. You know, he works at that time. And that's why it says God shall help her just at the break of dawn. And God is in the midst of her, so she shall not be moved. That is our portion for each one of us who, where, you

0: Father, we thank you, we praise you, we glorify you, Lord. In Jesus' name we pray. Amen. Verse 8 says, come behold the works of the Lord, who has made desolations in the earth. He makes wars cease to the end of the earth. He breaks the bow and cuts the spears in two. He burns the chariots in the fire. It says, and he says, be still and know that I'm God. I'll be exalted among the nations. I'll be exalted in the earth. The Lord of hosts is with us. The God of Jacob is our refuge. So it says, come behold the works of the Lord. So, you know, the psalmist says, you know, come and see what the Lord has already done. You know, he has made desolations in the earth. So, you know, he's attacked your enemy. You know, in the past, when a whole army was ready to attack his people, you know, he has gone ahead of them and he's destroyed everything. And he says he makes wars cease to the end of the earth. So, it, you know, he knows how to cease wars. And he breaks the bow and cuts the spears into two. He burns a chariot in fire. So it doesn't matter, you know, what is standing in front of you. He's, you know, gone ahead of you as you continue to put your trust in him. And he's already destroyed everything that is standing there to destroy you. And it says, be still and know that I'm God. I'll be exalted among the nations and I'll be exalted in the earth. You know, when the word of God says, be still, it is not for us to be passive. It just means to surrender everything to our God. You know, it doesn't matter what we are worried about, what is ahead of us. Just surrender everything, our children's future, our jobs, everything that we might worry about. You know, it says that whatever we have been expecting from the Lord, just be still. And, you know, just keep praising him, just keep thanking him because he's already providing for us. And it says, just surrender everything, praising him, knowing that he is God. And he say, it says, I'll be exalted among the nations and I'll be exalted in the earth. And the Lord of hosts is with us. The God of Jacob is our refuge. The Lord of hosts is with us and the God of Jacob will always be our refuge. Let's pray. Father God, we thank you, we praise you, we glorify you, Lord. Lord, we thank you, Lord, that, Lord, we have seen what you can do, Lord. We have seen your power, Lord, in our lives, Father. We thank you, Lord, that, Lord, even in our workplaces, wherever we are, Lord, we are able to stand out, Lord, because of you, Lord. You've already made that difference for each one of us, Lord. And we thank you, Lord, that you continue to do that for us, Lord. Lord, Lord, we pray for each and every family, Lord. Lord, put everything into your hands, our worries, our petitions, our desires, our finances, our jobs. Everything is in your hands, Lord. We submit it into your hands, Lord. And Lord, as your word says, we shall continue to be still, Lord, and know that you are God, Lord. You shall be exalted, Father, among the nations, and you shall be exalted in the earth, Father. We shall continue to praise you, Lord. We shall continue to talk of your goodness to everybody that we know, Lord. And Lord, there shall be healing. There shall be provision. There shall be protection, Lord, in all areas of our life, Lord. We thank you. We praise you. We glorify you. In Jesus' name we pray. Amen.
1: Let's turn our Bibles to Exodus chapter 1. The book of Exodus, chapter 1, and I will read from verse 6. Exodus 1 from verse 6. It says, and Joseph died, all his brothers and all that generation. But the children of Israel were fruitful and increased abundantly, multiplied and grew exceedingly mighty, and the land was filled with them. Verse 8. Now there arose a new king over Egypt who did not know Joseph. And he said to his people, look, the people of the children of Israel are more and mightier than we. Come, let us deal shrewdly with them, lest they multiply. And it happened in the event of war that they also join our enemies and fight against us, and so go out of the land. Therefore, they set taskmasters over them to afflict them with their burdens. And they built for Pharaoh supply cities, Pithom and Ramses. So over here we see that there is a new king who did not know Joseph, what Joseph had done for the Egyptians in the land of Egypt when there was famine in the land. And when he saw the Israelites growing and doing well, It says he decided to deal shrewdly with them. He decided to set taskmasters over them. He decided to burden them. He decided to afflict them. So this was his mindset to, you know, as much as he could burden them, as much as he could give them tasks, as much as he could shrewdly deal with them. We'll pray for our bosses. We'll pray for those who are in leadership. We'll pray for those who are in authority. When we are in our workplaces, in our employments, in our jobs, in our businesses, we'll pray for our leaders. They will deal kindly with us. They will deal justly with us. They will not deal with us shrewdly. They will not afflict us. They will not overburden us. The Bible says the king's heart is in the hand of the Lord, and as the rivers of water, he will turn it around to favor us. Our boss's heart is in the hand of the Lord. Our bosses, those who are in leadership, their hearts are in the hand of the Lord. God controls their heart. God controls every decision that they make. God controls every action that they take. So it's important to pray for our bosses, for those who are in authority, for those who are in leadership, that God, you control their heart to favor us, that they will deal with us kindly, justly. We will not be oppressed. We will not be overburdened. They will not afflict us, but we will enjoy our jobs. We will enjoy our employments. We will enjoy our businesses. Let's open our mouth and pray. Father God, we thank you, we praise you, we magnify your name, Lord. Lord, we thank you, Lord, for our jobs, for our employments, for our livelihood, Father God. Lord, we thank you, Father God, for this land that you have brought us to, Father God. Lord, we pray for kings, for those who are in authority. We pray for our bosses, those who are in leadership, Father God. Lord, we pray, Lord, they will deal kindly with us, Lord. They will deal justly with us, Father God. Lord, we pray, Lord, they will not be shrewd to us, Lord. They will not afflict us. They will not overburden us, Father God. But Lord, I pray, Lord, you give them the wisdom, Lord, to deal right with us, to deal right with your people, Father God. Lord, your word says that the king's heart is in the hand of the Lord. And as the rivers of water, Lord, you will turn their hearts around, Father God. So Lord, we pray, Lord, you turn their hearts around to favor your people, Lord. You turn their hearts around to deal justly, to deal kindly with your people, Father God. You turn their hearts around, Father God, to favor your people, Father God. Lord, we thank you, Lord, for all that you have done, Lord. Lord, we pray, Lord, as your people, Lord, we will enjoy our employments. We will enjoy our livelihoods, Father God. We will enjoy our businesses, Lord. You bless the works of our hands, Father God. Lord, we thank you, we praise you, we magnify your name, Lord. We ask this prayer in Jesus' mighty name. Amen. Verse 12 says, but the more they afflicted them, the more they multiplied and grew, and they were in dread of the children of Israel. So even in the face of oppression, even in the face of hardship, no matter how much he tried, the word of God says, the more they afflicted them, the Israelites, the more they multiplied, the more they grew. So even in oppression, no matter how much challenging the environment was, no matter how much hard the job was made, but it is God who continued to bless them. It is God who continued to promote them. It is God who continued to make them to multiply. It is God who made them grow. And that is what the word of God says. You know, when there is a going down, the people of God say that there is a lifting up. We'll pray, no matter how difficult, how challenging the environment is, how difficult the situation might be. But we know as people of God, when there is a going down, the people of God are not disheartened. We are not discouraged, for we know our upliftment, God lifts us up.

0: will exalt us in due time. My expectation is from him. The word of God says, by humility and fear of God are riches and honor and life. God will honor you. God will bring you to a place of enlargement as long as you're willing and obedient, as long as you do things that is right. So we'll pray. I will continue to honor you. I will continue to operate in the fear of the Lord. Let's open our mouth and pray. Lord, we thank you, we praise you, we magnify your name, Lord. Lord, we commit ourselves into your hands, Father God. Lord, we pray, Lord, we will do that is right, Father God. Lord, we commit ourselves, our children, into your hands, Father God. Lord, we pray, Lord, may none of us do anything that is wrong. We will operate in the fear of the Lord. Lord, we pray, Lord, when there are situations, Lord, when nobody is even watching us, Father God, let us have this understanding that God is watching. There is nothing hidden from you, Lord. So, Lord, we will operate in this wisdom. We will operate in the fear of the Lord, Father God. Lord, we thank you, Father God, for all that you have done, Lord. Lord, our expectation is from you and it shall not be cut off. Lord, we know, Lord, that promotion does not come from the east, west or south, but a promotion comes from the Lord, Father God. Lord, it is you who gives us promotion. It is you that exalts us, Father God. So, Lord, we pray, Lord, we will continue to do our work as unto the Lord, Lord, and know that our exaltation will come in due time, Father God. It shall not be cut off, Father God. Lord, we thank you for all that you have done, Lord. Let us continue to walk in humility and fear of God, Father God, for riches and honor and life are from you, Lord. We thank you, we praise you, we magnify your name, Lord. We ask this prayer in Jesus' mighty name. Amen. Amen.
1: God bless you, everyone. Let's turn our Bibles to the book of Joshua, chapter 17. Joshua chapter 17, and we'll start reading from verse 14. Joshua 17 from verse 14. It says, "And the children of Joseph spake unto Joshua, saying, Why hast thou given me but one lot and one portion to inherit, seeing I am a people? For as much as the Lord has blessed me hitherto. Verse 15, and Joshua answered them, If thou be a great people, then get thee up to the wood country and cut down for yourselves there in the land of the Perizzites and of the giants, if Mount Ephraim be too narrow for thee." Hallelujah. So we can see this is the time where the Israelites have entered the promised land. Allotments are being done. The lots have been given to different tribes. And this one tribe of Joseph, Ephraim, comes to Joshua with a kind of a complaining tone, saying, "Why have you given me only one lot? We are a great people. It's too little for me." But the interesting answer that Joshua gives them, it says, Joshua answered, "If thou be a great people, then get thee up to the wood country and cut down for thyself there in the land of the Perizzites and of the giants, if Mount Ephraim be too narrow for thee." So there is one thing that God has given you, and the other part is that have you possessed what God has given you? Have you gone forward? Have you gone and taken charge? That's what Jesus said, "Occupy, come." Have you occupied? God has given you the authority. But now if you expect God to come and present everything to you on a platter with a ribbon on top, as a gift every time. That's why people love Christmas, no? It's just gifts. You don't have to work for anything. You just want them under the tree with a bow tied on top. You wake up in the morning, surprised what your wish list has come through. But that is not the way of God. God gives you the authority. God gives you the charge of the place. But you still have to go in and take charge. It's not going to be presented to you. You can't expect God, "Lord, you have given to me, so I should just walk into empty houses and empty fields and empty land, and everything should be prepared for me with a welcome sign." You have to go and you have to possess. The same way for our jobs, for our employments, for our business. When God gives you a business, when God gives you a job, don't say, "Lord, make me now senior manager, now make me CFO, now make me CEO." You have to put in the work. You have to go. You have to step out every day. You have to labor. You have to prove yourself also and occupy that person. Of course, God has given you charge in that place when he has taking you there. So we'll pray for ourselves. Don't have that attitude of complaining and murmuring, "God, give me, give me, give me." But let us have an attitude and say, "Lord, my feet have touched this place. I will occupy. I will possess this land. I will continue to increase and grow in the Lord that you have given to me." Because what God has given to us is sufficient for us. We need to occupy. We need to take charge. Let's open our mouths and pray that each and every one of us shall continue to expand. We thank God for the prayers. The Israelites, they continue to multiply, and that's what God has ordered each of his child. Multiply, and grow and occupy and take charge, have dominion. Let's open our mouths and pray. In our workplaces, in our businesses, in our employments, in our lands, we shall continue to occupy. We shall continue to go forward and take charge of the place that God has given us. We shall not be shy of stepping out, putting in the work, doing what we're supposed to do as unto the Lord. Let's pray. Gracious Heavenly Father, Lord, we thank you, Lord, for the lands that you have allotted to us, Father God. The land of the nation where we are living, Father God. The land of our employments, Lord, the land of our families, Heavenly Father. Lord, we pray, Father God, we shall not be people who will keep expecting everything to be placed on a platter and given to us, Lord. But help us, Lord, to have your mind, Lord, knowing, Father God, through faith and patience, Lord, through work, Lord. When we work through faith, Heavenly Father, then you continue to bless us, Lord. You continue to increase us, Lord. You continue to expand us, Heavenly Father. You continue to lift us up and promote us, Heavenly Father. Lord, we pray, Father God, we shall not be complete and murmurers, Lord, but rather help us, Lord, to step out and to continue to possess the land that you have given us, Lord, to occupy the places where you have kept us, Lord, to grow in those businesses, to grow in those employments, Lord, knowing, Father God, that you have already given us charge and authority in that place, Heavenly Father. We bless your name, we glorify your name, Lord. We ask this prayer in Jesus' name. Amen. Amen. Joshua chapter 17, let's look at verse 16. It says, "And the children of Joseph said, the hill is not enough for us, and all the Canaanites that dwell in the land of the valley have chariots of iron, both they who are of Bethshean and her towns, and they who are of the valley of Jezreel." So they are saying, he said, if the land is too small, go and possess. But now come out with the truth. It says, the hill is not enough for us. But he says the problem is, and all the Canaanites that dwell in the land of the valley have chariots of iron. So they had been paralyzed by fear. They had already seen that these people, they have chariots, they have these resources, and they have kind of adjusted or succumbed or surrendered to the fact that we can't beat them. They are too good for us. And many people, this mindset in your workplace, in your business, in your employment, when you see, oh, this one has this going for him, this one has this advantage over me, this one is coming from this place, or this one has this contact, or this one speaks this language, it doesn't matter. God has brought you into that place. Step out and occupy. Let fear not hinder you. Let fear not stop you. Let fear not stunt your growth. But let us continue to step out in faith. Let us not be restrained by fear. Let us not be cornered by the enemy because it's too small, but I don't also want to grow. So you will be stuck in no man's land. So we'll open our mouths and we'll pray. Have no control over us. We shall not allow fear to paralyze us, to corner us, to discourage us. But we will continue to step out in faith, knowing who God has called us to be, knowing that he is the one who brought me here. He does not take you anywhere where he will not make you grow, where he will not increase you. Let's open our mouths and pray that we shall not allow fear and we shall not allow this worldly mindset to discourage and stunt us, where we see, oh, this one has this going. You make that an excuse also to not increase. So we'll pray for ourselves. We shall rid ourselves. Let the Lord deliver us from this mindset of bondage. Let's pray. Gracious Heavenly Father, Lord, we thank you, Father, for that you've brought us, Heavenly Father. Lord, we pray we shall not look at ourselves as grasshoppers in our own sight, Heavenly Father, but help us, Lord, to see who you have called us to be, Lord, to see how you have equipped us through your word, Lord, and most of all to know, Father, that you are with us, Heavenly Father. Lord, we pray we shall not allow fear to paralyze us, to corner us, Heavenly Father. But we shall continue to operate in faith, Lord. We shall continue to operate in godly confidence, which is in you, Heavenly Father, which is in your word, Father God. Lord, we pray we shall not accept the worldly mindset, Lord, of making excuses, Lord, of already surrendering to the fact, Lord, that the others may be better than us, Heavenly Father. Lord, for we know, Lord, the spirit that is in us is a spirit of excellence, Heavenly Father. And you have called us, Lord, to do excellent things, to do our work according to your will, Father God, or unto you, Heavenly Father. We pray, Father, each and every one of us shall have an excellent report, Father God. Our children shall continue to excel wherever they go, Lord. We shall continue to excel in our employments, in our businesses, Heavenly Father. We shall be recognized, Lord. We shall rather become examples in the places where we are, Lord, so that others will also flourish, Lord, and that stereotype shall be broken, Heavenly Father. We bless your name, we glorify, Lord. We ask this prayer in Jesus' name. Amen. Amen. And lastly, let's look at verse 17, Joshua 17. Verses 17 and 18, it says, "And Joshua spake unto the house of Joseph, even to Ephraim and to Manasseh, saying, Thou art a great people and hast great power. Thou shalt not have only one lot, but the mountain shall be thine, for it is a wood, and thou shalt cut it down, and the outgoings of it shall be thine. For thou shalt drive out the Canaanites, though they have iron chariots and though they be strong. Hallelujah. That is the encouragement. He is not denying that the opposition is not strong. They don't have chariots. He's not denying any of that. He's like, though even in spite, let them have whatever they have. And he said something which is fantastic, because these people, if you remember how they started, he said, we are a great people, but our portion is small. Our lot is small. But he added something to it. In verse 17, he said, thou art a great people and thou hast great power. Hallelujah. God has not only called us to be great people, but he has given us his great power. And that's what the angel spoke to Gideon. He said, go in and you will save. Go in the power of the name of God. Go in the power of his word. Go in the teachings of God and you will surely overcome. Let them have the chariots. No denying. Let them have whatever they are going with. But the Lord is able to make you overcome. Let's open our mouths and pray that we shall continue to go in the power and the might of God, not with the defeated mindset in our workplaces, in our businesses, in our land. But we are called to be more than conquerors. We are called to be overcomers. We are called to be victorious in the place that God has called us. And there shall be shouts of victory and joy from our tabernacles all the days of our lives. Let's pray. Gracious Heavenly Father, Lord, we thank you, Heavenly Father, for you have called us great people, Lord, and you have given us great power, Lord. Help us, Lord, not only to be happy with the identity that you have given us, Lord, but to also act according to that identity. When you have called us great people, Lord, let us behave like great people, Heavenly Father. Let us have the mindset of great people, Father God. Let us have the mindset that is a victorious mindset, Heavenly Father. Let us not be impaired, Father God. Let us not be people who will be bound by fear, Heavenly Father. Lord, we pray, Father God, help us know, Lord, that he that is in us, Lord, is greater than everything else that is in the world, Heavenly Father. Lord, we pray, we shall go in this thy might, Heavenly Father. We shall go in this thy confidence, Heavenly Father. We shall go in this your power, Heavenly Father, the power of your word, Lord. And we shall come forth, Lord, occupying the land that you have given us, Lord. We shall come forth with great testimonies, Heavenly Father. Our children shall come forth with great news, Lord, with shouts of rejoicing, Father God. We bless your name, we glorify your name, Lord. We ask this prayer in Jesus' name. Amen. Amen.
2: 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Revival Lord! We need a Holy Ghost revival! Send the rain from heaven!

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If you promise to stay with me through all the darkness in life, just give me a word that you stand by me. You're the helper for the helpless. You're the shelter for the homeless.

that men may hear the truth, come to the light of the truth, and walk in the truth. Dr. Ihemeh N. Ndukwe, a missionary in the Middle East and Asia for more than 21 years, graced with a word for revival, now comes your way on Revival Now. 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

Revival now. A revival and awakening call. Ministers, families, nations, and leaders of nations, light has dawned. Come and let us return to our God. The Gospel of Matthew chapter 4 from verse 13 to 17 impresses this, that Jesus, leaving Nazareth, came and dwelt in Capernaum, which is by the sea, in the regions of Zebulun and Naphtali, that it might be fulfilled, which was spoken by Isaiah the prophet, saying, the land of Zebulun and the land of Naphtali, by the way of the sea beyond the Jordan, Galilee of the Gentiles, the people who sat in darkness have seen a great light, and upon those who sat in the region and shadow of death, light has dawned. And verse 17 impresses this, that from that time, Jesus began to preach and say, repent, for the kingdom of heaven is at hand. 1 Peter 2 verse 24 says, Jesus himself bore our sins in his body on the cross, so that we might die to sin and live in righteousness. By his stripes, you are healed. Jesus paid the penalty for our sinful actions. He was wounded for our transgressions, bruised for our iniquities, chastised for our peace. If Jesus had not willingly endured the death on the cross, we would have remained lost in our sins and in darkness eternally. But because of the cross, we are free from paying for our own transgressions and from the power of sin to poison our hearts and lives. Revival accords us the impact of Jesus' accomplishment by his life, his sayings, his teachings, his doings, and his death on the cross. Revival is both for our spiritual and physical healing. Jesus is calling us now to live holily and righteously. And see, immediately after in Matthew 4:18, Jesus called four fishermen and said, follow me and I will make you fishers of men. You that God has quickened to eternal life in Christ Jesus, why not come and let us follow Jesus and live the resurrected life? The entrance of the word gives light and gives understanding to the simple. To minister is Dr. Ihemen Dukwe. Dr. Ihemen Dukwe has been a missionary for more than 21 years and preaches the word of God pure and unadulterated, so that the faith of men will not be on enticing words of man's wisdom, but in the power of God. Dr. Ihemen Dukwe is graced with the word for revival now, reviving the minister, family, and nations. You can't and shouldn't hear the truth of God's word and remain the same. Revival.

0: continue our message from where we stopped. Hebrews chapter 11 from verse 17. Says, by faith, Abraham, when he was tried, offered up Isaac. And he that had received the promises, offered up his only begotten son. And the promises we are talking about here, and tied down to this his son. He said he offered. He obeyed. The Bible tells us without faith it's impossible to please God. For those who come to God must come believing that he is. And he is a rewarder of those who diligently seek him. You need to keep seeking his face. Because there are yet things you don't know in the land he has brought you into. In that position he has brought you into. That promotion he has brought you into. There are yet things you need to know. And you need to seek his face. And that's what Abraham did. He says, then, on the third day, Abraham lifted up his eyes and saw the place afar off. Which meant, where he was going to fulfill the vision was still far off. That which God has purposed for you in wherever he has brought you is still far off. You have not yet arrived. You need to keep seeking the face of the Lord. For the vision is for appointed time. It will speak. But you need to wait upon it. You need to tarry. Tarry simply means waiting upon the Lord. Prayerfully. Living according to the word of God. Don't say, oh, I've been praying for this and this thing has arrived. It has come to my hand now. That is the beginning. Tell anybody that is the beginning. What you have received. There is still something ahead. Which God wants to show you. And which God wants to perfect concerning you. So you need to wait upon the Lord. He continued in verse 5. He says, and Abraham said unto his young men, abide ye here with the ass, and I and the lad will go yonder and worship and come again to you. Abraham learned. What did he learn? The first time the Lord called him, he went and he took Lot. Now he had learned something different. Because we need to learn. He has learned something. He said, oh, God did not call me with these people. He did not. He said, I should take the young lad. These people have helped us to come up to this land. But they will not follow us to the place. Listen, there are baggages you might have been carrying all these years. And God wants to take you to another level. You must shed those baggages.
1: All those weights that stop you from entering into the promise of God for your life.
0: You need to shed them. You need to cast them. You need to keep them where they belong. You need to tell them, let me go. I'm going with the Lord. For the Lord wants to do great things for me and with me. That's what Abraham did here. He said, listen, abide ye here with the ass, and I and the Lord will go yonder and worship and come again to you. 6. And Abraham took the wood of the burnt offering and laid it upon Isaac, his son, and he took the fire in his hand and a knife, and they went both of them together. See how the scripture emphasizes it. They went what? Both of them together. Listen, Isaac is a son of promise. The walk of faith you are walking, you must need to keep going with the word of God. If you want purposes to be fulfilled in your life and through you, you must continue to abide in the word of God. And let the word of God continue to abide in you. Don't do anything aside what the word of God says. Temptations will come, resist it. If it's the trial of your faith, fight the good fight of faith. Lay hold on eternal life. So, and Abraham took the wood of the burnt offering and laid it upon Isaac, his son, and he took the fire in his hand and a knife, and they went both of them together. Remember, was Sarah dead now? She was still alive. Did they go with Sarah? They didn't go with Sarah. God told him specifically. I'm not saying you should not go with your wife when you are doing things. When it's specific, when there are things God is saying you should do, you should know to do them as God says. So that's why he also learned the lesson of his life of not going with those young men that helped them with the ass to bring the wood. Now, Isaac became the ass that will carry the wood. And he carried it. Says, they went both of them together. Verse 7. And Isaac spake unto Abraham, his father, and said, my father. And he said, here am I, my son. I said, behold, the fire and the wood. But where is the lamb for a burnt offering? A very genuine question. Where is the lamb for a burnt offering? Before now, Isaac has said nothing. He was just obediently following his father. But there came a point he had to ask questions. Because the Lord led that. Because God wants to reveal something to us, which many of us know. He said, and Isaac spake unto Abraham, his father, and said, my father, I said, here am I, my son. And he said, behold the fire and the wood. But where is the lamb for the burnt offering? Verse 8. And Abraham said, my son, God will provide himself a lamb for a burnt offering. So they went both of them together. What did he reveal to us? The question of Isaac to Abraham was that Abraham trusted God. He believed in God. He believed that whatever God says, he knows how to make it come to pass. So that was his confidence that when God told him, take your son, he said, okay, I will take it. You give it to me, I will take it. He said, I should take it to the land of Moriah, I will take. He said, you will show me the specific mountain where I offer my son. Yes, I'm going. He believed in God. What we say? Abraham believed God and it was counted for him for righteousness. He believed God. That's what this thing showed us. That when his son asked him, the wood is here, the fire is here, where is the lamb for a burnt offering? And Abraham said, my son, God will provide himself a lamb for a burnt offering. So they went both of them together. 9. And they came to the place which God had told him of. And Abraham built an altar there and laid the wood in order. And bound Isaac his son and laid him on the altar upon the wood. Why did Isaac not resist? Why did Isaac not ask questions? This is a time he should have asked questions. But he didn't resist. He didn't ask questions. The only thing I can infer is that God must have spoken to Isaac. You heard what your dad said? I provide a lamb for the burnt offering. So not only the obedience of Abraham was fulfilled, the obedience of Isaac was fulfilled. And the Bible says when your obedience is fulfilled, full and filled, God will punish every disobedience around you. So if Satan was expecting that Abraham will commit murder by killing his son, God showed him the difference. When a heart is made up to obey God, God will show us the difference. God will show us that he is God. That he will not break his word. God will not break his covenant. But most of the time, our heart is not full of obedience and we are not ready to do the will of God. So we don't discover whom God is in our situation. Abraham discovered God. Isaac discovered God. That God will keep his promise. As we can see in that verse 10. He says, and Abraham stretched forth his hand and took the knife to slay his son. We never heard that Isaac screamed. But look at what happened in verse 11. And the angel of the Lord called unto him out of heaven and said, Abraham, Abraham. And he said, here am I. Verse 12. And he said, lay not thy hand upon the lad. Neither do thou anything unto him. For now I know that thou fearest God, seeing thou hast not withheld thy son, thy only son, from me. Some God has not even asked them for their son. God has asked them to give their lives, to come to serve him in spirit and in truth. Said, no, Lord, I need this in my life. I need to enjoy the pleasures of life. I need to do this. I need to do that. And how will God fulfill that concerning you? When you haven't even given your life, When you have not surrendered your life and accepted what Jesus Christ did for you on the cross of Calvary. If you have not surrendered your life, that's why it's difficult for you to even surrender what you have in your hand. How can you give when you haven't given your life? It's difficult. It's difficult. How can you lay down that which you so much value when you have not given your life to Christ? It's difficult. But you can lay down anything if you have truly given your life to Christ. What will you withhold from serving the Lord in spirit and in truth if you have totally given your life? So Abraham did exactly what God did. He said, for God so loved the world, he gave his only begotten son, that whosoever believeth in him should not perish, but have everlasting life. That's why that book of Hebrews was saying, in that Hebrews 11:17, he said, by faith, Abraham, when he was right, offered up Isaac, and he that had received the promises offered up his only begotten son. That's why he used that word, his only begotten son. So Isaac was a kind of Christ. The Bible says, Paul was saying, he said, follow me as I follow Christ. If Isaac was a kind of Christ, are you ready to lay down your life for Christ, for the word of God? Christ laid down his life for us. And the Bible says how we ought to lay down our lives for our brethren. He laid down his life. Abraham believed God. The scripture tells us in that James, I want us to read it. I know I've quoted it. James chapter 2 from verse 19. Thou believest that there is one God, thou doest well. The devils also believe and tremble. So when the word of God comes, you say, oh, but this is the word of God. No, no, no, I can't do this. You are trembling. You are just representing who? The devils. Tell yourself the truth. Don't pretend that you are a child of God. If the word of God comes across your way and you claim you have received it and you are not doing it, you are deceiving yourself. So he continues in verse 20. Says, but we don't know, O then man, that faith without works is dead. Verse 21. Was not Abraham our father justified by works when he had offered Isaac his son upon the altar? As far as God was concerned, Abraham already offered Isaac. He offered him on the altar because he had raised his hand to kill, but God would never break his word. God said, no, I know you will obey me to the end. No, you shall not commit murder. I make available a lamb. And God made that available. So when you are holding on to something and say, God, I'm waiting for the lamb. And you are holding it like Isaac. And God is saying, let go. Now let me see. God sees your heart. He knows whether you are ready to let go or not. And you are busy waiting. God, I'm waiting. Where is the lamb? This is the Isaac I want to give. But where is the lamb? You are deceiving yourself. God knows. Many people delay their future by the loss of the eyes, the loss of the flesh, and the pride of life. Because they are holding on to the little they have seen, forgetting greater things God has purposed to release to them. Was not Abraham our father justified by works when he had offered Isaac his son upon the altar? 22. Seest thou how faith wrought with his works, and by works was faith made perfect. Your faith is only made perfect through obedience to the word of God. 23. And the scripture was fulfilled. We say, Abraham believed God, and it was imputed unto him for righteousness, and was called the friend of God. 24. You see then, how that by works a man is justified, and not by faith only. Show me your faith, and I show you my faith by my works. So the scripture continuing that, Hebrews chapter 11 verse 18, it says, of whom it was said that in Isaac shall thy seed be called. In Isaac. So all the seed, all the blessings, all the covenant blessings were tied down to Isaac. Yet Abraham was ready to let it go. So he was ready to let go all the promises, all the blessings of God, as long as he will obey God. Many people want to hold on to the promises and the blessings of God and not obey God. It doesn't work. You are deceiving yourself. It doesn't work that way. Romans chapter 9 verse 6 tells us this. Not as though the word of God had taken none effect, for they are not all Israel, which are of Israel. Listen carefully. Verse 7. Neither because they are the seed of Abraham are they all children. But in Isaac shall thy seed be called. Not all that claim they are Christians that are really Christians. It's only those who are operating in the covenant promise of God, walking in obedience to the word of God. John, the apostle talking about Jesus Christ, had this to say. God revealed this to him in John chapter 1 from verse 10. Say he was in the world and the world was made by him. And the world knew him not. Verse 11, he came unto his own and his own received him not.

power in obeying the word of God. There's power in doing what the word of God says. There's authority. There's sufficient grace to fulfill purpose when you obey and do what the word of God says. So the word of God is still coming to you on a daily basis. Don't just take it. Oh, it's only referring to the people of Israel then, whom he came. Today it's still coming to you. Each time you are hearing the word of God or you are studying the word of God, it's coming. And to see what you will do with it. He said he came unto his own. His own did not receive him. But those who received him, he gave the power. He gave the anointing to fulfill purposes. By faith, Abraham, when he was tried, offered up Isaac, and he that had received the promises offered up his only begotten son. Verse 18, of whom it was said that in Isaac shall thy seed be called. Verse 19, accounting that God was able to raise him up, even from the dead, from whence also he received him in a figure. So he believed God to the extent that, oh, even if this one dies, God will raise him up. I want your faith to increase in that you have utmost trust in the ability of God, in what God can do. Because you have purpose to obey him, it doesn't matter whatever you are going through. Have that faith that God will fulfill what he has promised. If you are a child of God, our walk is a walk of faith. Romans chapter 4 verse 17 says this concerning Abraham and Sarah and also Isaac. Say, as it is written, I have made thee a father of many nations. Before him whom he believed, even God, who quickened the dead and called those things which be not as though they were. He believed. Remember, the Bible said, in the beginning was the Word. And the Word was with God. And the Word was God. And there was nothing that was not made, that was not made through the Word of God. So God called those things that be not as though they are. God can call things into existence. If you believe God, he knows how to call things into existence for you, for your family, your situation. Say, I've made thee a father of many nations. That's the promise that God made to Abraham. Before him whom he believed, even God, who quickened the dead and called those things which be not as though they were. Verse 18. Who against hope believed in hope that he might become the father of many nations. According to that which was spoken, so shall thy seed be. Verse 19. And being not weak in faith, he considered not his own body now dead. When you understand what he's saying here, Abraham was like fragile. Like he was unproductive physically. He didn't consider his own body now dead. He said when he was about 100 years old, neither yet the deadness of Sarah's womb. So when you are talking about Abraham's blessings, remember all the trials, tests Abraham went through. But he passed all of them. He came forth as good. Not only Abraham, Sarah, Isaac. After I have been tried, I'll come forth as good. Let the trial of your faith bring forth honor and praise in your situation. Don't give up. He says, and be not weak in faith, he considered not his own body now dead when he was about 100 years old. Neither yet the deadness of Sarah's womb. 20, he staggered not at the promise of God through unbelief, but was strong in faith, giving glory to God. 21, being fully persuaded that what he had promised, he was able also to perform. Why do people doubt God? Because they think that God is a liar, that what he has promised, he cannot do. So they want to do things on their own, lying to themselves. When you call God a liar, you are actually lying to yourself. Verse 22. And therefore it was imputed to him for righteousness because he believed God. He was persuaded that God is able to perform that which is promised. Let me tell you, I've been young, now I'm old, but I'm still very young. If you look at me, you'll admire me and know that I'm very young. You know, I have not seen the righteous forsaken, nor his seed begging bread. That which God has promised you, he will fulfill it. If you continue to walk by faith and fight a good fight of faith, lay hold on eternal life, God can never fail. So don't fail yourself by not obeying the

0: 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I repeat that telephone number, +234 701 687 0490. Thank you so much.
1: When the roll is called up yonder, I'll be there.
2: Hallelujah. We thank God for His word. You know, without faith, it is impossible to please God. For he that comes to God must believe that he is God. And he is a rewarder of those who diligently seek him. Amen. We need to walk in faith. You know, Abraham gave Isaac, was ready to give him. Amen. He did not hold him back. Now, we shall not hold back anything in worshipping God, in serving him. Amen. Let's quickly look at Genesis 15:1. You know, as we see why or how Abraham was able to, you know, give Isaac. In Genesis 15:1, it says, after these things, the word of the Lord came unto Abraham in a vision, saying, fear not, Abraham, I am thy shield and thy exceeding great reward. Amen. So, you know, God had already told him, you know, the greatest thing you can have is your relationship with me. Amen. That is the substance of everything else. Amen. As long as you have me, amen, you have everything. Amen. So Abraham knew this, and he said, I'm your shield, you know, I will also keep you protected, I'll keep you shielded. So Abraham was able to give. And if you look at Job 1:21, we know Job as well. He went through trials, you know, and if you look at Job 1:21, he says, and said, naked came I out of my mother's womb, and naked shall I return thither. The Lord gave, and the Lord has taken away. Blessed be the name of the Lord. The next verse. In all this, Job sinned not, nor charged God foolishly. Amen. So they all knew that, you know, whatever we have is from God. Amen. He gives, he can take away. What he has given is, in Abraham's case, he asked him back for that which he had given him. But he was able to give. Amen. So we're going to pray that, you know, we shall give God everything. Amen. We shall not hold back anything from God. Whatever we have received from God. It doesn't help us to hold it back, because we heard that, you know, many of us are unable to make that progress because we are holding on to things. Amen. You know, we have given our lives to the Lord. You know, if you have not given your life to the Lord, this is also the time to give it. Amen. And if there is anything else that you're holding back, as you have heard the word, you know, open up your mouth and speak and say, Lord, I give all to you. I trust you. Whatever I have received from you. There is nothing that I have received through my own strength. Let's pray. Father God, we thank you for your word. Father, Lord, we pray, Lord, that we shall continue to operate in faith, my Father, Lord. Lord, we shall not hold back anything in serving you, my Father, God. Lord, our lives, my Father, our talents, our treasures, our time, my Father, whatever it is, Lord. Lord, let us give it to you, my Father, Lord. We don't have anything that we have not received from you, Lord. Every good and perfect gift is from above, Father. Lord, you have given it to us, Lord. And Lord, we cannot do anything without you, Father, God. Lord, help us to have this attitude, Lord, this mentality, my Father, of giving ourselves wholly unto you, my Father God. Lord, we thank you and praise you, Lord. Lord, we shall come forth with testimonies, Lord, as we implement this word into our lives, my Father God. As we walk in the knowledge of this word, My Father, our testimony, our breakthrough shall come, my Father God. Lord, we thank you and praise you, Lord. In Jesus' name we pray. Amen. We know that faith without works is dead. You know, and let's look at that James 2:17. James chapter 2 verse 17. 2:17. It says, even so faith, if it has not works, is dead, being alone. Can we look at 18 also? Yeah, man may say, thou hast faith, and I have works. Show me thy faith without thy works, and I'll show thee my faith by my works. Amen. So faith without works is dead. And in Matthew 7, let's just open that as well. Matthew 7:24. So this is Jesus speaking. He says, therefore, whosoever heareth these sayings of mine and doeth them, I will liken him unto a wise man which built his house upon a rock. Let's go to the next one. And the rain descended, and the floods came, and the winds blew and beat upon that house, and it fell not, for it was founded upon a rock. Next one. And everyone that hears the sayings of mine and doeth them not shall be likened unto a foolish man which built his house upon the sand. Next. And the rain descended, and the floods came, and the wind blew and beat upon that house, and it fell, and great was the fall of it. Amen. So we have heard the word, amen, and we shall do, amen. And our house, the house that you're building, amen, the life that you're building, it shall remain, amen, in the midst of that tempest, that trial, that storm, it shall remain as long as it's built on the word of God. And Jesus said, how do you build that? No, he that hears his word and does it, amen, he's the one who builds on that strong foundation, amen. So let's pray that we shall continue to have faith with works, amen. We shall not just have empty words, but we shall have actions, amen, based on the word of God. Let's pray. Father God, we thank you for your word, Father Lord. Lord, help us to be that wise man and that wise woman, Lord, who continues to build their lives upon your word, my Father God. Those who do your word in obedience, my Father. Lord, let us not be people who just say it for the sake of it, my Father, but let our actions speak louder than our words, my Father God. Lord, help us, Lord. Strengthen us that we may continue to trust you completely, Lord, and to give ourselves wholly unto you, my Father, doing your will, my Father, even when it is convenient, even when it's inconvenient, Lord. Lord, let us learn to encourage ourselves in you, my Father God, as we are going through those tests, my Father God. Lord, let the trial of our faith, my Father, bring forth something that is precious, my Father, something that is valuable, my Father, Lord. Lord, let us not fail those tests, my Father, but Lord, let us continue to advance, my Father, through the victory that you give us, Lord, as we wait on you, as we trust you, Lord. We thank you and praise you, Lord. In Jesus' name we pray. Amen. And we also heard that we need to wait to hear all that God has to tell us. Amen. You know, and as we wait, we know that in Isaiah 40:31 says, the youth shall faint and be weary, and the young men shall utterly fall. But they that wait upon the Lord shall renew their strength. They shall mount up with wings as eagles. They shall run and they shall not faint. Amen. So we are going to pray. You know, as we wait on the Lord, he does not just leave us there. Amen. As we wait to hear from him, he strengthens us. Amen. He gives us the power to hold on. Amen. And you know, we heard, you know, Isaac was not troubled. You know, he did not resist, you know, that sacrifice. You know, and we heard that Pastor said God would have spoken to him. You know, God is not the author of confusion. Amen. So if he has planned it, he also knows how to make things to fall into place. Amen. So as we obey, you know, God shall also help us. Amen. To continue in that obedience. Amen. So there is nothing to worry about as you're facing those situations, because, you know, if you're doing that, trusting God, if you're putting your faith into action, it shall surely, you know, come to a very good ending. Amen. So let's pray. Father God, we thank you, Father Lord. Lord, we pray that we shall wait to hear from you, Lord. Lord, we shall not be in a hurry, my Father God. Lord, we shall not just run at the first word, my Father. But Lord, we know that you give clear instructions, Lord. You give specific instructions, Lord. Lord, we need those instructions, Lord, to continue with our lives, my Father, to do that which you have purposed for us, Lord. Lord, let us not be in a hurry, my Father. For as we wait on you, my Father, we shall see the salvation of the Lord, my Father, Lord. Lord, we shall see, my Father, the way to go to profit, Lord, as we wait on you, Father God. And Lord, we know that you are not the author of confusion, my Father. But Lord, even when you are involved, my Father, things shall be clear, my Father. Things shall obey, my Father God. Things shall surrender, my Father God, to your will and to your plan, Lord. We thank you. We praise you, Lord. In Jesus' name we have prayed. Amen. Amen.
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We're so happy to announce that we will be live streaming three specials every day, with the first being the Word of Wisdom, the second is the Message of Life, and the third is Revival Now. Now I'm going to be sharing some times with you, so please make a note of them and listen in to whichever timing suits you. If you miss the live stream, don't worry, because they will be repeated on air every 4 hours, so relax, because you can listen in to whatever timing suits you best. So we kick off with the Word of Wisdom live stream, which begins at 6:20 a.m. and that's Nigeria time. 6:20 a.m. also for Europe, certain countries in Europe, 9:20 a.m. for the UAE, 10:50 a.m. for India, 2:20 p.m. for Manila, and that's our listeners in the Philippines, 3:20 p.m. for Australia, 12:20 a.m. Eastern Standard Time for America, and 9:20 p.m. Pacific Time, America and Canada. 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
1: Today's promise is taken from the book of Acts chapter 3, and I read from verses 25 to 26 from the New King James Version, and it says, "You are sons of the prophets, and of the covenant which God made with our fathers, saying to Abraham, and in your seed all the families of the earth shall be blessed. To you first, God, having raised up his servant Jesus, sent him to bless you, in turning away every one of you from your iniquities." Hallelujah. Come, let's worship and thank the Lord in Jesus' name. Amen.
2: You

0: Praise the Lord. We'll be taking the scripture for prayers today from the Acts of the Apostles, chapter 3, verses 25 and 26, and I read, "Ye are the children of the prophets, and of the covenant which God made with our fathers, saying unto Abraham, And in thy seed shall all the kindreds of the earth be blessed. Unto you first, God, having raised up his Son Jesus, sent him to bless you, in turning away every one of you from his iniquity." Hallelujah. This place says, ye are the children of covenant, which God made with our fathers, saying unto Abraham, and in thy seed shall all the kindred of the earth be blessed. For us to further understand this, we read Isaiah 51, 1 and 2. It says, "Hearken to me, ye that follow after righteousness, ye that seek the Lord. Look unto the rock whence ye are hewn, and to the hole of the pits whence ye are digged. Look unto Abraham your father, and unto Sarah that bare you. For I called him alone, and blessed him, and increased him." The Bible said here, look unto Abraham, look unto Sarah. It means that we should glean something from their lives. How did they live their lives? For instance, in Genesis 22:12, the Bible said that Abraham walked in the fear of the Lord. In Genesis 22:2-3, the Bible said that he walked in total obedience to the counsel of God. In Genesis 15:6, the Bible said he obeyed God and it was accounted unto him as righteousness. So we are going to use these points and many more to lift up our voices unto the Lord in prayer this morning. We are going to pray. We say, Father Lord, we pray for ministers, believers in all the nations of the earth, that we will follow after the ways of this our Father in faith, that we may be accounted true heirs of the promise which God has made to us. Heavenly Father, King of glory, we come unto you this day. Lord, Abba Father, we do not, Abba Father, want to proclaim, Abba Father, this blessing just by mere lips, O God. Lord, Abba Father, we want to be accounted true heirs of this promises, O God. Therefore, Abba Father, we ask, O God, even as Abraham feared the Lord, help us, Abba Father, to be children of God who will fear you, O God, in all sincerity. Let us, Abba Father, have the fear of God in our lives, O God. Lord, for when we have the fear of the Lord, we eschew all forms of evil, O God. Lord, when we fear you, O God, we love you, God, with all our hearts, O God. Heavenly Father, King of glory, even as your word tells us, O God, Lord Jehovah, that he walked in complete obedience. Lord, even when that obedience meant, O God, giving his only son, that one that he loved. Lord, help us, Abba Father. King of glory, let us not be afraid of obeying you. Lord, help us, Abba Father, to commit our lives to total obedience to your precepts, to total obedience to your counsel, to total obedience to your word, O God. Help us, Abba Father, King of glory, to choose to obey you and to walk in your ways. In the mighty name of Jesus, amen. Heavenly Father, King of glory, Lord, even as you read in your word that he believed you, O God, and it was accounted unto him as righteousness. Help us, Abba Father, to put all our trust and faith in you, O God. Help us, Abba Father, King of glory, to believe your word, O God. Let us not follow, Abba Father, King of glory, doubting you, O God. Let us not follow from a distance, O God, but let us put all our trust in you, O God. As the one saying that we should trust in the Lord with all our hearts, help us, Abba Father, to trust you with all our hearts and lean not on our own understanding. Heavenly Father, King of glory, O God, that we may be accounted, O God, heirs of this promise, O God, heirs of this blessing, that we may indeed come into this blessing, O God. In the mighty name of Jesus, we have prayed. Amen. Hallelujah. And verse 26 of the Acts of the Apostles 3 says, "Unto you first, having raised up his son Jesus, sent him to bless you in turning away every one of you from his iniquity." That means he already blessed if your sins are forgiven. Little wonder the psalmist says in Psalm 32, 1 and 2, said, blessed is he whose transgression is forgiven, whose sin is covered. Blessed is that man unto whom the Lord imputed not iniquity, and in whose spirit there is no guile. Hallelujah. Let us open up our mouth. If you're out there, you are a believer, open up your mouth and say, Father, I thank you for forgiving my sins. Thank you, God, for imputing your righteousness upon me. Thank you, Abba Father, for this blessing to God. This blessing, oh God, Abba Father, King of the world, of walking in your righteousness. Father, henceforth, I will no longer take it for granted that I'm your son. Heavenly Father, I will no longer, Abba Father, take it for granted, oh God, that you have saved me from my iniquities. For your word said, Abba Father, that you have blessed me by turning away, Lord, my iniquities from me, oh God. Heavenly Father, King of the world, God, you have blessed me from taking them far away from me. Heavenly Father, I give you praise, oh God. I thank you, Heavenly Father, King of the world, for counting me, O God, Jehovah, King of the way, Lord, as your son, Heavenly Father. Lord, I give you praise. I give you all the glory. Be thou exalted in the name of Jesus. Amen. Heavenly Father, King of the world, God, even this day we lift up unto you, Lord, those that are yet to come into this blessedness, O God. Heavenly Father, those that are yet to make peace with you, those whose sins are yet to be forgiven. Father, we lift them up unto you as they hear your word this day, as they have a Father, King of the world, God, come in contact with your word. May their hearts be opened, O God. Lord, let them receive Jesus into their hearts. Let them receive Jesus into their hearts. Lord, and I say, open up their hearts. May they come into this blessedness. May they begin to walk, oh God, in this blessedness, Heavenly Father. In the mighty name of Jesus, we've prayed. Amen and amen.
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When you read in Exodus chapter 14, the Bible tells us about the story sika Moses eyokhipha abantwana baka Israel ebakhiphe eGibhithe ekugqileni. The Bible tells us that when Moses was leading the people, suddenly he found himself, he was trapped this side where we dab a mountain, this side and that side, and behind him amabutho kaFaro were pressing in on them, and in front of them was the Red Sea. And the Bible says, and the people started crying, Moses, you know what? That's what we do. When we are pressured, we begin to complain. Whereas there's a time when God allows problems to come our way. They are a setup for a promotion. And God wants to take you to another post, a promotion, and it takes you to a higher position. So you don't have to complain. And the Bible says, and Moses started to cry. And God said, Moses, why are you crying? To tell my people, forward they must go. Tell them they mustn't worry, Moses said. Fear not. Stand still and see the salvation of the Lord. The Egyptians you see today, tomorrow you will see them no more. I don't know what you're going through, the problems you have today.

All you gotta do is keep pressing on. They can take your name. When they gossip about you, all you've got to do is forward I go. They talk behind your back, forward I go. With Jesus, listen, they say whatever, but just know this, He is the keeper of your soul.

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2: The word of wisdom today is taken from Proverbs chapter 27, verse 8. As a bird that wandereth from her nest, so is a man that wandereth from his place. Don't wander away from your maker. Don't wander away from where he has placed you. Don't wander away from the calling where God has placed you. So as a bird that wandereth away from her nest, so is a man that wandereth away from his place. You are wandering away from God, where there is fullness of joy, and at his right hand, pleasures forevermore. So when you wander away from God, you are wandering away from your protection, from your protector. You are wandering away from your fortress, from your shield. You are wandering away from your defender. Don't wander away from your calling. Jonah wandered away from his calling. He was called to go to Nineveh. Instead of going there, he bought a ticket to go somewhere else. As we can see in Jonah chapter 1 from verse 1, it says, "Now the word of the Lord came unto Jonah, the son of Amittai, saying," verse 2, "Arise, go to Nineveh, that great city, and cry against it, for their wickedness is come up before me." Verse 3, "But Jonah rose up to flee unto Tarshish from the presence of the Lord, and went down to Joppa. And he found a ship going to Tarshish. So he paid the fare thereof, and went down into it, to go with them unto Tarshish from the presence of the Lord." Verse 4, "But the Lord sent out a great wind into the sea, and there was a mighty tempest in the sea, so that the ship was like to be broken." So Jonah wandered away from the call, from the presence of God, from where he had been called to go to proclaim the message of the Lord. He went to his convenient place. And once he wandered away from God, he wandered away from his protection. He wandered away from his defense. He wandered away from his shield. And that's why he made a turbulent journey, which led him to be thrown into the sea. But God still protected him by sending a fish that swallowed him. Don't ever wander away from the calling that God has called you to do. Whatever God has called you to do, I encourage you to remain in that calling. It is for your own protection. That's where you find provision. That's where you'll also find life, and life abundantly. Learn to remain in whatever calling that God has called you to do. As 1 Corinthians chapter 7, verse 20 tells us, "Let every man abide in the same calling wherein he was called." Verse 21, "And that call being a servant, care not for it. But if thou mayest be made free, use it rather." Verse 22, "For he that is called in the Lord being a servant is the Lord's free man. Likewise also, he that is called being free is Christ's servant." Verse 23, "Ye are bought with a price. Be not ye the servants of men." Verse 24, "Brethren, let every man wherein he is called, therein abide with God." Because when you are abiding in the call of God, you are abiding with God. When you allow people to derail your way, either through false prophecy or through manipulation, you run into problems. When you derail yourself away also through the loss of the flesh, the loss of the eyes, and the pride of life, you also run into problems. Remain abiding in the call that God has called you. Don't wander away also from the location where God has placed you. A man that wanders away from his place exposes himself to danger, just as a bird that wanders from his nest. Nehemiah resisted the temptation to wander away, even when those people that came to him came as if they were prophesying concerning what God has purposed. In Nehemiah chapter 6, verse 10, he says, afterward, I came unto the house of Shemaiah, the son of Delai, the son of Mehetabel, who was shut up. I said, let us meet together in the house of God within the temple, and let us shut the doors of the temple, for they will come to slay thee. Yea, in the night will they come to slay thee. Verse 11, and I said, should such a man as I flee? And who is there that being as I am will go into the temple to save his life? I will not go in. Verse 12, and lo, I perceive that God had not sent him, but that he pronounced this prophecy against me, for Tobiah and Sambalat had hired him. Verse 13, therefore was he hired, that I should be afraid and do so and sin, and that they might have matter for an evil report, that they might reproach me. Don't allow people to derail you with their fake and false prophecies, with their manipulations. They want you to come forward with an evil report. For without faith, it's impossible to please God. For those who come to God must believe that he is, and he is a rewarder of those who diligently seek him. Purpose to remain in the place God has placed you. Do what God has called you to do. Do not allow anybody to put fear in you. For God has not given you the spirit of fear, but love, power, and sound mind. So remain abiding in the place God has called you to remain. Nehemiah refused to succumb to their manipulation with their false prophecy. He remained in the Lord. He remained doing what God has called him to do. He was not afraid because he knows that even though he walks through the valley of the shadow of death, he fears no evil, for God is with him. As long as God is with you and you're abiding in the Lord, doing what he has called you to do, it doesn't matter the situation. God will protect you. He will shield you. He will defend you. Nehemiah understood this. That's why he made that prayer after he had refused and rejected the false prophecy. He said in that Nehemiah chapter 6 verse 14, my God, think thou upon Tobiah and Sambalat according to these their works, and on the prophetess Nodia and the rest of the prophets that will put me in fear. So don't allow anybody to put you in fear through their false prophecies. Don't buy into it. Remain steadfast in what God has called you to do and remain doing it. Don't ever yield to all those false prophets and their prophecies. Proverbs chapter 21, verse 16 says, the man that wandereth out of the way of understanding shall remain in the congregation of the dead. So don't wander away from the place of truth, the word of the Lord, and the life that is in Christ Jesus. Don't wander away from him, from the wisdom of God, for the wisdom of God is profitable to direct. And Christ, the wisdom of God and the power of God, refuse that anybody will make you to wander away from the place God has called you, from the place that God has placed you. Don't wander away from the knowledge of truth that is in Christ Jesus. Any man that wanders away from the place of understanding, he will remain in the congregation of the dead. Understanding is the wellspring of life. So learn to get wisdom. With all thy getting, get understanding. Remain in the truth of the word of God and continue to walk in the word of God. Refuse that anybody will take you away from remaining, abiding in the truth, so that you not remain in the congregation of the dead. Remain in the congregation of the living. Remain in Christ. Remain in the truth. For any man that wanders away from his maker, from the truth, from the way, And the love that is in Christ Jesus is a cursed man, as Cain was in Genesis chapter 4 from verse 13. And Cain said unto the Lord, my punishment is greater than I can bear. Verse 14, behold, thou hast driven me out this day from the face of the earth. From thy face shall I be hid, and I shall be a fugitive and a vagabond in the earth. And it shall come to pass that everyone that findeth me shall slay me. That's Cain, because he has slain his brother. He was not his brother's keeper. So for him, he walked away from the place of truth. He wandered away from Christ. He wandered away from the place of understanding. So he remained in the congregation of the dead. And look at what the Lord said to him in that Genesis chapter 4, verse 15. And the Lord said unto him, therefore, whosoever slay Cain, vengeance shall be taken on him, sevenfold. And the Lord set a mark upon Cain, lest any finding him should kill him. Verse 16, and Cain went out from the presence of the Lord and dwelt in the land of Nod, on the east of Eden. So Cain went out of the presence of the Lord because of his sin. Sin will separate you from the presence of the Lord. Purpose to remain in righteousness. Purpose to accept what Jesus Christ did for you on the cross of Calvary. For God so loved the world, he gave his only begotten Son, that whosoever believeth in him should not perish, but have everlasting life. Don't reject this life that has come from God. Remain in the life, and you remain in the congregation of the living. Remain walking in the truth. As the scripture encourages us in Hebrews chapter 10, from verse 23, says, let us hold fast the profession of our faith without wavering, for he is faithful that promised. Verse 24, and let us consider one another to provoke unto love and to good works. Verse 25, not forsaking the assembling of ourselves together, as the manner of some is, but exalting one another, and so much the more as you see the day approaching. Let us continue to encourage one another, to abide in the truth, to remain in the truth, to have fellowship with one another, for fellowship is with God, the Father, the Son,

Hey, did you know that God has given you all you need to live a great godly life? Yes, to live a great life in all godliness. The great need on every side is spiritual revival, and God is giving it. The Lord God is rending the heavens and coming down among his people. It's all open. You can hear it all

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This is the time we must walk by the Holy Spirit. The time for the revival of our soul is now. So, where are you?

0: Hallelujah, Lord, we confess, Heavenly Father. Without you, we are nothing. Without you, we have nothing, Heavenly Father. Lord, we pray none of us shall ever be comfortable without you, Heavenly Father. None of us shall ever be content without your presence in our lives, Heavenly Father. Lord, we pray, let it be our heart's desire to come to this point where we can acknowledge every day, Lord, without you, I am nothing. Without you, I have nothing. Without you, I am lost. Without you, I am poor. I am needy. Without you, I am nobody. Father God, we pray, Father, at every moment in time, Lord, we shall continue to give you all the glory and honor and praise, Heavenly Father. For you deserve all the glory and honor and praise, Heavenly Father. For all the good works you have done towards us, Lord. For all the good things you have blessed us with, Lord. For and greatest of all, Lord, for your salvation, Heavenly Father. We praise you and we thank you, Lord. We give you glory and honor and praise, Heavenly Father. We bless your name, Lord. We ask this prayer in Jesus' name. Amen. Hallelujah. Let's turn our Bibles to the book of Habakkuk chapter 2 from verse 1. As we were singing, your word is my daily bread. Hallelujah. Let it not just be a song, your word is my daily bread. You know what happens if you don't get your meal? You may start off okay in the morning, but by afternoon, it gets difficult. By evening, it's much tougher. By night, you will not be able to sleep if you don't get your daily bread, if you don't get your meal. And that should be your attitude towards the word of God. Lord, your word is my daily bread. If I have not studied his word, I should feel hungry. I should feel weak. I should feel, Lord, I have missed out on something today. Many people go about casually with their lives without even committing themselves to the word of God. The word of God says, verse 1, Habakkuk chapter 2, it says, I will stand upon my watch and set me upon the tower, and I will watch to see what he will say unto me. Hallelujah. Let that be a prayer. Let's make that prayer that today I will stand upon my watch. What is watch? You need to be alert during your watch. You need to be focused. You cannot be distracted by the instruments. You cannot be distracted by the sound. You cannot be distracted by the children. You cannot be distracted by a neighbor. I am here to hear what the Lord will say to me. That is my agenda for today. Everything else is background noise. I don't want to focus on that. Let's open our mouths and say, Lord, I have come hungry and thirsty with the desire that I'll be filled with your word. What do you have for me for today? What do you have for me for this week? What is your plan? What is your word for me, for my workplace, for my life, for my children? Let's open our mouths and say, Lord, we are here to hear from your word, not to be distracted. Father God, we bless your name. We glorify your name, Heavenly Father. Lord, we pray today, I will stand my watch, Heavenly Father, to hear what you will say to me, Heavenly Father. Each and every one of us, Lord, shall be focused, Lord. We shall not be distracted, Heavenly Father. Our minds shall not go astray, Lord, but we shall be focused to hear what you have for us, Lord. We pray, each and every one of us, Lord, may we come hungry and thirsty, Lord, for your word says, those who hunger and thirst for righteousness, they shall be filled, Lord. We pray we shall not go out empty stomach today, Lord. We shall not go out empty, Lord. But we shall be filled in this time, Father God, by your word, Heavenly Father, by your anointing, Heavenly Father, by your Holy Spirit, Father God. We bless your name. We glorify your name, Lord. We ask this prayer in Jesus' name. Amen. It continues to say in that verse 1, I will stand upon my watch and set me upon the tower and will watch to see what he will say unto me. And what shall I answer when I am? So if you've come with the mindset, Lord, I only want to hear blessings today, you might be disappointed. Because the full word of God is not just blessings, but it is also teaching, it is also correction, it is also direction. That's why the Bible says, let your mind be renewed. If God does not want to say anything for your mind to be renewed, why will he tell you, let your mind be renewed? If he just wants to confirm what you're thinking, we'll pray today when the word of correction comes. If the word of correction comes, if you are being convicted, don't get offended. Don't say, I don't want to hear this. But receive it, for it is for your own profiting. It is for your own good. God will not benefit from your correction. God has all that he needs. It is you and me who need the correction and the direction. Let's open our mouths and pray. We shall not be a people who will be offended by the word of God, but we will rather take his teaching and we will run with it. Let's pray. Father God, we bless your name. We glorify your name, Lord. I thank you, Father, for the word. Lord, let us be ready to receive the word that you have for us, Lord. whatever the word in season is, Heavenly Father, if a word of blessing, good Lord, but if it is a word of correction, Lord, let me be open, let me be yielded, let me be humble to receive that word, to accept it, Lord, and to apply it in my life, Lord. Show me the areas, Lord, where I need to be corrected, Lord. Show me the areas where I need to repent and return, Heavenly Father. Show me the areas where you want to build me up, Father God, where you want me to humble myself, Heavenly Father. We pray for ourselves, Lord. We shall not be offended, Lord. We shall not be proud against your word. We shall not be rebellious, Heavenly Father, but let us yield to the correction of your word, Lord. For whom you love, you chastise, Heavenly Father. We praise your name. We bless your name, Lord. We ask this prayer in Jesus' name. Amen. And verse 2 says, and the Lord answered me and said, write the vision and make it plain upon the tables, that he may run that readeth it. Let's read verse 3. For the vision is yet for an appointed time, but at the end it shall speak and not lie. Though it tarry, wait for it, because it will surely come. It will not tarry. Hallelujah. The word that comes, first of all, you have to run with it. Right? And when you have run with it, then you have to wait for it to be fulfilled in your life. With faith and patience, they receive the promises. We'll pray for patience, Lord. Help us to be patient. Help us not to be hasty. Help us not to be easily shaken in our faith. Help us not to be easily removed from your presence. Let's open our mouths and commit ourselves. Lord, I will remain standing till the vision has come to pass, till your word has come to pass, till the end. I have seen the end of your word, Heavenly Father. We bless your name. We glorify your name, Lord. Let us see the end of the promise, Lord. Let us receive it, Father God. And Lord, whatever may be, Father God, let us remain in faith till the end, Lord. For when we remain in faith, Heavenly Father, we continue to live just lives, Heavenly Father. We bless your name. We glorify your name, Lord. I pray for each and every one of us, Lord. Help us, Lord, to trust in you, Lord. Help us to wait upon you, Father God. We give you glory and honor and praise, Father. We ask this prayer in Jesus' name. In Jesus' name we pray. Amen. Amen. Amen.
1: So we continue our teaching from Acts of the Apostles chapter 6 from verse 1. Say, and in those days, when the number of disciples was multiplied, there arose the murmuring of the Grecians against the Hebrews, because their widows were neglected in the daily ministration. He said, in those days, which meant the 12 apostles did not just remain 12. Remember, there were 70 that followed. There were also another 500 that followed. And many others followed suit. The gospel is not only for you. When you are saved, you are a vessel for many others to be saved. This should be your focus and this should be your principle. I am saved. There are yet many others out there that needs to be saved. And live your life having that mindset that many others need to be saved to come to the saving knowledge of the Lord, to come to abide, to serve the Lord in spirit and in truth. And that's why you must continue to present your bodies a living sacrifice, holy, acceptable unto the Lord, which is a reasonable service. Refuse to conform to the patterns of the world. The things that are normal with the world, the things that the world doesn't call anything, they just consider it's a normal thing. It's the in thing. That's what is happening these days. We don't need to change to be approved of men. We just need to be approved of God. We don't need to do things that are happening these days. We need to do things that are based on the word of God. So he said, in those days, when the number of disciples was multiplied, which means many disciples were multiplied after the apostles. And let me tell you, every church, every fellowship must, you know, prepare itself for increase. If you don't prepare yourself for increase, the problem that comes with increase will diminish you further. Because there's problem that comes. There are challenges. Let me not call it problem. There are challenges that come with increase. When many people come into the church, many come with all kinds of philosophies and things that have nothing to do with the gospel. And unless you have strong men and women, when I mean strong men and women, those who are rooted in the word of God, who will not easily be moved from the word of God, before you know it, that church becomes another kind of fellowship again. They'll be multiplying, they're increasing, but there's no spirit of God in the place. And that's what is happening these days. So as the church is growing, it's not important for the church to grow in number is more important for the church to grow spiritually than in number. As the people in the church grow spiritually, when increase comes, it becomes useful for the kingdom of God. Because those who have been raised, who have been taught in the ways of the Lord, will be in a position to raise others. There was a murmuring of the Grecians against the Hebrews. That's also what happens in most churches. You begin to see different groups, different class, either based on the class or what they own or what they have or their positions in society, or different divisions based on nationality or tribes. And it's not acceptable in the kingdom of God at all. Because we all have been purchased through the blood of Jesus Christ. We are one in Christ. We are one spirit, one faith, one law in God. So when these people multiplied, we should bring joy. Instead of bringing joy, murmuring came. The Grecians were murmuring against the Hebrews. And they had a good reason for that. He said, because their widows were neglected in the daily ministration. Remember, the gospel started with the Jews. And most likely, they were more in number. Who are these Grecians? These are people who learned the culture and the language of Greek, influence them, not that they are really Greeks. So the movement against the Hebrews said, because their widows were neglected in the daily ministration. Listen, if you are a true man of God, you not do the work based on nationality or tribe. Oh, this one is from my place, that one is from my place. That's not how to do the work of God. And that's the way we are raising you people. Because we have one common heavenly nationality where Christ is. We have one culture. The culture that is based on the word of God. Not, oh, in Kenya we do it this way. In Nigeria we do it this way. In Philippines we do it this way. In India, no, I wouldn't do it. What is the word of God saying, my brethren? What the word of God is saying, that's the way we'll do it. That's the culture we have. So like I said, increase will always come with challenges which may lead to strife and division. And that's why we are doing a work, laying a true foundation in you that you can stand anywhere. And many some people will know truly, this one is speaking the mind of Christ. Listen, it gives me joy whenever I go into different places to minister. And people say, your message is different. I just laugh. I say, why is my message different? I say, I'm not following the pattern that is common now. You are going deep into the word. You know, in most large congregations, people's needs are not met. Because even the pastor doesn't know what their needs are. But it's good to have a large congregation. A large congregation that is well strategized and planned and different heads put in position in different discipleship groups so that every leader of the discipleship group is like an associate pastor who should be able to minister to those people, to their needs. So in those days when the number of the disciples was multiplied, there arose a murmuring of the Grecians against the Hebrews because their widows were neglected in the daily ministration, that's in the daily distribution or whatever things that came into the church to take care of the people. Verse 2 said, then the 12 called a multitude of the disciples unto them and said, it is not reason that we should leave the word of God and serve tables. So we can't leave the word of God and serve tables. No matter however the church grows, whether the church is small or is big or is large, the pastor must know his responsibility. His responsibility is not to serve tables. That's exactly what they are saying here. So listen, it's not reason that we should leave the word of God and serve tables. That the people are not doing what they are supposed to do. that the distribution is not being done the proper way, will not make us to leave the word of God and serve tables. He said, wherefore, brethren, look you out among you seven men of honest report, full of the Holy Ghost and wisdom, whom we may appoint over this business. To take up a responsibility in the church, you qualify yourself. You qualify yourself. After you have qualified yourself, God will qualify you. But you must position yourself to qualify yourself by purposely to do what the word of God says to do. How do you qualify yourself? He's giving us this example here. He said, look ye out among you, seven men of honest report. Must be a man, a woman of honest report. People can say that you are a man, a woman of integrity. You keep to your word, what you say, you keep to it. Not only that, I say, full of the Holy Ghost. People want positions in the church, but they are not ready to qualify themselves. Say, full of the Holy Ghost and wisdom, whom we may appoint over this business. This is not just ordinary business. This is kingdom business. We can't give responsibility to people who are still full of the world and they don't know the culture of the word of God, the culture that is based on the word of God. So the apostles told them, listen, choose amongst you. If I tell you now, choose amongst you people who are full of the Holy Ghost, full of wisdom, I know you can choose. You know them already. It's obvious. People who are faithful, who are committed to the work of God, towards advancing the kingdom of God, is not hidden. That's why I said, before God qualifies you, you qualify yourself. Because based on what you are doing, you're already qualifying yourself. People can accept, yes, this man can do this. This woman can do this. He said, wherefore, brethren, look ye out among you. What did he say here, brethren? He purposed to neutralize the division and the strife that the enemy was throwing between the Grecians and the Hebrews. He said, listen, we are brethren. What's this? We are one nationality in Christ. We are all one in Christ, irrespective of our nationality on this earth. Remember the advice that Moses' father-in-law gave to him. It's also similar to what these people are saying here. If you go to Exodus chapter 18, from verse 17 to 26. So Moses' father-in-law said unto him, the thing that thou doest is not good. Because Moses was almost walking himself to death. He said, listen, no, what you are doing is not good at all. It will not help you. It will not help to advance the kingdom of God. It will not help in this ministry that God has given to you to grow further. Because he said, thou will surely wear away both thou and these people that is with thee. For this thing is too heavy for thee. Thou art not able to perform it thyself alone. When God calls somebody, there are many others he has called around him to help him to support the work, both spiritually and financially. And our responsibility is just to do it joyfully. Not knowing whether we are qualified for it or not. But whenever we have found ourselves doing something for the Lord, we do it as unto the Lord. We do it joyfully. But when you are doing things for the Lord and doing it faithfully, you already qualify yourself. And God himself is the one who will identify you one day and say, this one, I've qualified him. You remember what Paul said? God found me faithful, put him in ministry. How did God find him faithful? When he was busy persecuting the Christians, he was doing with all his heart. He was doing the wrong thing with all his heart. And when God knew that this one is ready and he can be useful for the kingdom, God put him in the ministry. God called him. That strength you use in your work, your business, if you are not putting it into the kingdom, you are deceiving yourself. Let me tell you, there is nothing you purpose to do you not reap. Sometime, you don't know when you reap it. That is the truth. You don't know when. But whether you reap it you certainly reap. For whatever a man soweth, shall he also reap. Let me tell you, I've been long in this thing to know that if you purpose to serve the Lord in spirit and in truth, God will never leave you. He will never forsake you. So I want to challenge you. Begin to qualify yourself for the advancement of the kingdom of God. Don't wait for anybody to qualify you. Qualify yourself. Put your hand in the plow, not looking back. Identify something to do. Other teaching people, raising people, encouraging people, winning souls, or sowing for the advancement of the kingdom of God. Even if you are not recognized, even if nobody knows about it, do it. So his father-in-law said, hearken now unto my voice, I will give thee counsel, and God shall be with thee. Be there for the people to God, what? That thou mayest bring the curses unto God. And thou shalt teach them ordinances and laws, and shall show them the way wherein they must walk, and the word that they must do. Moreover, thou shalt provide out of all the people able men, such as fear God, men of truth, hating covetousness, and place such over them to be rulers of thousands, and rulers of hundreds, rulers of fifties, and rulers of tens. And let them judge the people at all seasons. And it shall be that every great matter they shall bring unto thee, but every small matter they shall judge. So shall it be easier for thyself, and they shall bear the body with thee. Whenever you put yourself to bear the burden with the set man, you have already qualified yourself. You've already qualified yourself. And once you qualify yourself, God affirms that qualification by now finding you faithful and putting you into the ministry. And once God pulls you, nobody can take it away from you. Say, wherefore, brethren, look ye out among you, seven men of honest report, full of the Holy Ghost and wisdom, whom we may appoint over this business. What was the business? The business is caring, making sure that everybody is taken good care of. And that's my desire, that every church, we continue in this love. Every church has been born through love. He said, God so loved the world, he gave his only begotten Son, that whosoever believeth in him should not perish, but have everlasting life. So every church should be a loving church everywhere in the world. If the church is not loving, it's not God. For God is love. In the world, there's so much hatred. And we have been called out of the world into the kingdom of God. So we must operate in the love of God. That's what he's telling us in that 1 John chapter 3, verse 13. He said, marvel not, my brethren, if the world hate you. Marvel not. We have been brought out of the world into the kingdom of love, the kingdom of Christ. Say, marvel not if the world hate you. We know that we have passed from death unto life because we love the brethren. He that loveth not his brother abided in death. So you can't be in the church of Jesus Christ. You can't be in Christ. You can't be in this kingdom and you not be operating in love. You have to operate in love because we have been brought out of the place of strife and division, the place of hatred. The people in the world know how to hate. They know how to cause division and strife. We have been brought into the place of loving, and we must love. We know that we are passed from death unto life because we love the brethren. He that loveth not his brother abided in death. We have been passed from death to life. And we need to continue to love the brethren. Verse 15. So whosoever hated his brother is a murderer. And you know that no murderer have eternal life abiding in him. Thereby perceive we the love of God. Because he laid down his life for us, and we ought to lay down our lives for the brethren. That's why the apostles told them, say, wherefore, brethren, you are passed from death to life. Let there not be strife. Let there not be division. Rather, look out amongst you seven men of honest report, full of the Holy Ghost and wisdom, who we may appoint over this business. If you go to 1 Timothy chapter 3, from verse 7, say, moreover, he must have a good report of them which are without, lest he fall into reproach and the snare of the devil. He's talking about qualification. He started from that verse 1, talking about the qualification of a bishop and also the qualification of a deacon. So when you hear bishop, the bishop is simply overseer. It's simply pastor. There's nothing special about the name bishop. There's nothing special about it. If you start from verse 1, he's talking about the qualification of a bishop, of a pastor, of a deacon, somebody who can have responsibility in the church. So this is a true saying. If a man desire the office of a bishop, he desires a good work. So there's nothing wrong desiring to be an apostle or a teacher or a prophet. It's a good desire. As long as you desire for a good purpose, to advance the kingdom of God, not for to make name. So there's nothing wrong with that. He continued. Say, bishop there must be blameless, the husband of one wife, vigilant, sober, of good behavior, given to hospitality, apt to teach. If you are not open to teach others, it means you were not open to be taught. You need to be taught before you can teach others. You need to learn, study. You continue. Not giving to wine, no striker, not greedy or fitting looker, but patient, not a brawler, not covetous, one that ruleth where his own house, having his children in subjection with all gravity. Not one the children are commanded. It's a grievous thing that a man or a woman will be in the house and the children will be commanded. It's a grievous thing. Some men or women say, oh, I don't want to hurt my child. Don't ever come to that level that your children will be determining what you will do or directing what you will do. Yeah, they can give an advice and that advice may be good. You accept it. Even if your child owns the whole world, he doesn't own you. He shouldn't dictate to you. It's a one that roulette where his own house, having his children in subjection with all gravity. For if a man know not how to rule his own house, how shall he take care of the church of God? Come to challenge the authority of your husband. Because when you challenge the authority of your man, especially a spiritual man, you put yourself in trouble. I'm not talking about a carnal man. You can challenge the authority of a carnal man because you know he's walking carnally. Say, no, this is not right. What you are doing is not right. But somebody who has purposed to walk in the word of God, don't challenge. Most of the times you may not know what he's doing, but eventually you realize, oh, I now understand why you did this. I know one thing you do. If you don't understand, pray. If you don't understand, pray. Let God give you wisdom why this man is doing this thing now. Unless your man is a carnal man. But if he's a spiritual man, don't challenge. For if a man know not how to rule his own

house? How shall he take care of the church of God? So women, help your husband to know how to rule the house. Help your husband. Don't challenge his authority. I'm saying unless he begins to walk carnally, you must also show him he's walking carnally. Verse 6, not a novice. That's why you are being taught so that you know the truth and walk in the truth. Say, not a novice, lest be lifted up with pride, he falls into the condemnation of the devil. Now, when you give a novice an authority, he now is like, now I'm in this position. He wants to praise down everybody. He wants to show I'm in this position. Position in the church is not based on age. It's based on spiritual maturity. Can see a small boy, a small child, is more mature. You can see a son more mature than his father in spiritual things. You can't challenge that because he qualified himself and God qualified him. Say, moreover, he must have a good report of them which are without, lest he fall into reproach and the snare of the devil. That is even unbelievers should say, this one. No, I know this one. This one is a true child of God. If unbelievers are saying this one, it's also like us. This has disqualified you already. Cannot believers say truly that you are a child of God, that you are not like them? How will they know that they are not like them? It's when you are with them and you're not actually doing things that they are doing. There are people who can't be with unbelievers because once they be with them, they mix up with them immediately. Can it be identified that you are in their midst, but that they are not of them? Verse 8. Likewise must the deacons be grave, not double-tongued, not giving too much wine, not greedy of fatty liquor, holding the mystery of the faith in a pure conscience. And let this also first be proved. Then let them use the office of a deacon, being found blameless. So most of the times, the office of the deacon prepares you to qualify you to the ministry gifts of the apostles, evangelists, teachers, prophets, and pastors. It prepares you for that. You prove yourself in that. Because he said, so must their wives be grave, not slanderers, sober, faithful in all things. So the qualification of scripturally goes with the husband and wife, not just only the man. I know some men who left ministry because of their wives. So as you are qualifying yourself, you should also be qualifying your wife, qualifying your children. As a whole family, you should be qualifying yourself together. Not just the man, not just only the woman, but the entire family. So let the deacons be the husbands of one wife, ruling their children and their own houses well. For they that have used the office of a deacon were purchased to themselves a good degree. That's a degree you are getting. A good degree and great boldness in the faith which is in Christ Jesus. It's a preparation for the next level. Many of you are going to step up. I say you are going to step up in Jesus' name. So he said, wherefore, brethren, look ye out among you seven men of honest report, full of the Holy Ghost and wisdom, whom we may appoint over this business. Men of good report. 1 Corinthians chapter 4, verses 1 to 2 tells us this. Say, let a man so account of us as of the ministers of Christ and stewards of mysteries of God. Moreover, it is required in stewards that a man be found faithful. Anything you are doing for the kingdom, you must know to do it faithfully. You don't need to be begged to do it.

0: only in the sight of the Lord, but also in the sight of men. That's wherever you go. Without anybody seeing you or not, you are honestly doing your business. You are honestly doing your work. You're honestly working in obedience. That's what is expected. See, they were full of the Holy Ghost, not full of drinks. The Bible says in Ephesians chapter 5, verse 18, say, be not drunk with wine, wherein is excess, but be filled with the Spirit. So that's why the qualification, you say, men who are full of the Holy Ghost and wisdom, the wisdom that is from God, those who fear God, not those who fear men. As the Bible tells us in James chapter 3, verse 13, say, who is a wise man and endued with knowledge among you? Let him show out of a good conversation his words with meekness of wisdom. Show your words with meekness of wisdom. Operating in humility, walking in wisdom. The apostle said, wherefore, brethren, look ye out among ye seven men of honest report, full of the Holy Ghost and wisdom, whom we may appoint over this business. Verse 4, but we will give ourselves continually to prayer and to the ministry of the word. This is the ultimate. Giving ourselves to prayers and the ministry of the word. So we'll give ourselves. As the scripture says in Romans 12, verse 6. Say, having then gives the firing according to the grace that is given to us. Whether prophecy, let us prophesy according to the proportion of faith. Or ministry, let us wait on our ministering. Or he that teacheth on teaching. Or he that exhorteth on exhortation. He that giveth, let him do it with simplicity. He that ruleth with diligence. He that showeth mercy with cheerfulness. Say, we'll give ourselves. In the ministry, the Lord has called us to do. Like I've already said, many of you have given yourselves to the ministry. Continue it. Don't look back. So giving ourselves continually to prayer and to the ministry of the word. Ephesians chapter 6, verse 18. Say, praying always with all prayer and supplication in the Spirit, and watching thereunto with all perseverance and supplication for us. The business, the ministry, the work of a minister is prayer and studying the word. Praying that you be rooted in the word of God. As you have been taught, we also pray for you that you be rooted, grounded in love. That's the responsibility. Paul writes it to the Romans, how this to say, in Romans chapter 1, verses 8 to 9, say, first I thank my God through Jesus Christ for you all, that your faith is spoken of throughout the whole world. For God is my witness, whom I serve with my spirit in the gospel of his son, that without ceasing I make mention of you always in my prayers. We are praying for you that Christ be formed in you, and Christ is being formed in many of you, and you are speaking and giving life to many people. By the time we go to heaven, you will see the amount of work you have done and the people you have imparted. For God is my witness, whom I serve with my spirit in the gospel of his son, that without ceasing I make mention of you always in my prayers. We don't cease to pray for you. And it gives me joy. And it gives us joy seeing the progress that God is making in your lives, spiritually and otherwise. It will not stop. I say it will not stop in Jesus' name. And the Bible said in that Acts chapter 6, verse 5, he said, and the saying pleased the whole multitude, and they chose Stephen, a man full of faith
1: and of the Holy Ghost.
0: They didn't just choose an ordinary man.
1: He said, they chose
0: Stephen. Meanwhile, they were looking for people who more or less have table. If you haven't started serving table in the kingdom, you will not be able to minister. If you haven't started from the lowest level, you can't come up. If you are so proud that you can't start from maybe keeping the chairs, or arranging the chairs, or help people to come and sit and all that, you can't go far. I know at least how I started. I started as a driver. I was already a doctor. The church I was going to, the pastor didn't have a car. I used to go and drop him after service. And some people were asking me, why are you going to that church? I just laughed at them. And there were not many. But there was life there. The young man had life. See, and he said, pleased the whole multitude, and they chose Stephen, a man full of faith, and the Holy Ghost, and Philip, and Prochorus, and Nicanor, and Timon, and Parmenas, and Nicholas, and a proselyte of Antioch. So these men did not end up only serving table. Stephen did not end up only serving table. Stephen, as the name represents, a crown. See what was said concerning Stephen in that verse 8 of Acts chapter 6. He said, and Stephen, full of faith and power, did great wonders and miracles among the people. He did great things. And he ended up to be the first martyr. If you go to Acts chapter 7, 55, he said, but he, being full of the Holy Ghost, looked up steadfastly into heaven and saw the glory of God and Jesus standing on the right hand of God. Verse 56, and said, behold, I see the heavens open and the Son of Man standing on the right hand of God. Verse 57, then they cried out with a loud voice and stopped their ears and ran upon him with one accord. Verse 58, and cast him out of the city and stole him. And the witnesses laid down their clothes at a young man's feet, whose name was Saul. Even the death, Stephen preached the gospel. Even after death, he still preaching the gospel. His life, he's preaching the gospel. While he was dying, he preached the gospel. He prayed a powerful prayer that advanced the kingdom of God. Remember, he said, and cast him out of the city and stole him. And the witnesses laid down their clothes at a young man's feet, whose name was Saul. Verse 59. And they stoned Stephen, calling upon God and said, Lord Jesus, receive my spirit. Verse 60. And he kneeled down and cried with a loud voice, Lord, lay not this sin to their charge. And when he had said this, he fell asleep. I'm sure this is the prayer that brought Saul to salvation. He didn't say, oh, fire for fire. Kill my enemy. Like many Christians, we pray these days. He prayed, Lord, lay not the charge over them. This Saul who was there consenting to his death eventually became Paul. You get another example of those seven. Philip also did exploits. Acts chapter 8, verses 5 to 8. So then Philip went down to the city of Samaria and preached Christ unto them. And the people with one accord gave heed unto those things which Philip spake, hearing and seeing the miracles which he did. For unclean spirit, crying with a loud voice, came out of many that were possessed with them. And many taken with palsies and that were lame were healed. These were people called to serve tables. But they were full of the Spirit and the wisdom of God. They did great exploits. This same Philip was he that the angel of the Lord met and said, move, so that he can go and meet the eunuch whom he preached the gospel to. This is a challenge for you. Position yourself, begin to qualify yourself from the level you are, begin to do something for the kingdom of God. Don't wait until you are called to be a pastor. Stephen, Philip, Prochorus, the leader of the choir, or leader of praise. Nicanor, that is victorious. How can you lead if you cannot show that you are an overcomer? What testimony do you have? You need to have a testimony that you overcame something. Timon represents honorable, valuable. Are you honorable? Are you valuable in the kingdom? Is there anything that can identify you and say this thing you are doing, and you are doing it faithfully for the advancement of the kingdom of God? Parmenas represents one who abides. Are you on shifting cultivation? Today you are in this church, another day you are in another church, another day you are in another fellowship. Are you abiding where God has planted you, whether it's big or small, to continue to advance the kingdom of God? That's a question I leave with you. Nicholas represents submission. These were seven people that were selected. He was submissive to the authority of the word of God. He was submissive to the word of God. And the Bible said in Acts chapter 6 verse 6, say, whom they said before the apostles, and when they have prayed, they laid their hands on them. Appointment in the kingdom of God, appointment in the church must be done through prayers. When it is done by just looking at people's faces, you will certainly make a mistake. But prayerfully, being able to really ascertain, what has this one been doing towards the advancement of the kingdom of God? That's how you may be in a position to make the right appointment. He said they laid their hands on them, setting them apart for the work. Numbers 27 verse 18. And the Lord said unto Moses, take thee Joshua the son of Nun, a man in whom is the Spirit, and lay thy hand upon him. That's the principle. Lay your hand. God has identified this one. God qualifies you. He said, man, God gives him instruction. This is a man. You are the man. The scripture encourages us in 1 Timothy chapter 4, verse 14. Say, neglect not the gift that is in thee, which was given thee by prophecy with the laying on of the hands of the presbytery. So when hands are laid on you, a prophetic word goes forth with it. Don't play with it. Don't joke with it. It's an authority. It's an identification that God has set you apart for this work. And that's why he encourages us in 2 Timothy chapter 1, 6 to 7. Wherefore I put thee in remembrance that thou stay up. So it's not your responsibility after your hands has been laid upon you. He said, you stay up the gift of God, which is in thee, by the putting on of my hands. 7, for God had not given us the spirit of fear, but of power and of love and of a sound mind. And the scripture says in Acts chapter 6 verse 7, and the word of God increased, and the number of the disciples multiplied in Jerusalem greatly, and a great company of the priests were obedient to the faith. So what the enemy meant for evil, God turned it around immediately. Because the Christians were complaining, and the apostles discovered, oh, there's something they needed to do they hadn't done, to appoint people that will also help in this work. And immediately they did that. He said, and the word of God increased, and the number of the disciples multiplied in Jerusalem greatly, and a great company of the priests were obedient to the faith. The number of disciples shall multiply. In Jesus' name, the word of God shall increase to the glory of God. In Jesus' name.
2: Praise God. We thank the Lord for this powerful message of life. As we heard from Acts chapter 3, verse 22, which says, for Moses truly said unto the fathers, a prophet shall the Lord God raise up unto you of your brethren, like unto me. Him shall ye hear in all things whatsoever he shall say unto you. Praise God. Peter, in his message to the Jews, was appealing to the Jews to repent and return to God, and has instructed us from this Acts chapter 3 verse 22. The Spirit spoke expressly through Peter, given an account of how Moses said unto the fathers, that in him shall ye hear all things whatsoever he shall say unto you. Father, Lord, we pray for the hearers of this message of life, that they shall give their ears to your word. They shall take heed to your word. For man shall not live by bread alone, but by every word that proceeds out of the mouth of God. Father, Lord, we pray that in all things, the hearer of this word, the ministers, families, and the nations of the world, in all things whatsoever, shall give attention to the word of God. They shall delight in the word of God. In the mighty name of Jesus, we declare, Abba Father, that the hearer of this message of life, the believers in Christ, shall esteem your word more than their daily necessary food. In the mighty name of Jesus. Father, Lord, we pray that by your spirit, you shall quicken the present day ministers to preach the message of repentance to sinners, to preach the message of repentance to the hidden and to the unrighteous nations of the world. In the mighty name of Jesus. Lord, we pray that your word proceeding out of the mouths of the ministers all over the world shall draw men unto repentance. Lord, we declare that the hearer of this word, the wicked and the unrighteous, shall be drawn unto repentance. They shall be drawn to return to you and to make peace with you. In the mighty name of Jesus, the wicked shall seek forgiveness. In the mighty name of Jesus, the sinners shall seek to make peace with you. In the mighty name of Jesus, let souls hear this truth, be drawn to the Lord, be convicted in their hearts, and be converted to your glory. In the mighty name of Jesus. Abba Father, we pray that as Peter narrated how Moses truly said unto the fathers, a prophet shall the Lord your God raise up unto you of your brethren like unto me. Him shall ye hear in all things whatsoever he shall say unto you. So shall preachers lead and direct men to Christ. So shall ministers lead and direct men to Christ. So shall believers in all the nations of the world lead and direct men to Christ. In the mighty name of Jesus, we pray that every message preached in every congregation shall be Christ-centered. In the mighty name of Jesus, we pray that preachers and believers shall always seize every opportunity to present Jesus to the world and to the hidden nations, just as Peter did. In the mighty name of Jesus, John chapter 12 verse 32 says, and I, if I be lifted up from the earth, will draw all men unto me. Father, Lord, we pray that believers in Christ, preachers, and the church shall always point sinners to the cross. May they point the hidden and the unrighteous to the finished works of Christ on the cross of Calvary. In the mighty name of Jesus, Lord, we pray that the hearers of this truth, the hearers of this message of life, shall not cease to point sinners to Christ and to his finished works on the cross of Calvary. In the mighty name of Jesus, as Matthew chapter 17 verse 5 says, while he yet spake, behold, a bright cloud overshadowed them. And behold, a voice out of the cloud which said, this is my beloved Son, in whom I am well pleased. Hear ye him. Father Lord, as men come to the knowing that you have sent a prophet and a redeemer, which is Christ Jesus. Father Lord, as you also revealed unto Peter that Jesus is your beloved Son, in him you are well pleased, so shall you, O Lord, reveal Christ in the hearts of the hearers of this message of light. So shall you also, O Lord, reveal Christ in the hearts of men. Let the ignorant men come to the knowledge of this truth, that God so loved the world that he gave his only begotten Son, that whosoever believeth in him should not perish, but shall have everlasting life. We declare, Abba Father, that men shall seek to hear you in all things. We pray, O Lord, that the hearers of this message of life shall delight in hearing the word of eternal life. Father Lord, we declare that the hearer of this message of life shall seek to learn of Christ and shall have the mind of Christ. Father Lord, we pray that the hearer of this truth shall delight in the counsel of God. They shall not delight in the counsel of the ungodly, but they shall trust in the love of God and in his counsel, which stands sure. In the name of Jesus, the hearers of this word shall not walk in darkness, for the light has been revealed in the hearts of everyone who has believed and has proposed to obey the word. As God has sent his Son, Jesus, to turn away men from their iniquities, so shall every believer who has heard this word faithfully witness Christ from among the brethren. In the mighty name of Jesus, let repentance be preached in every congregation, that men shall be warned to flee from the wrath to come. We pray, Abba Father, that as men hear this truth, they shall return to you to receive forgiveness of sin and eternal life in Christ Jesus, waiting for the second coming of Christ, faithful in good works, walking in righteousness, in the mighty name of Jesus. Thank you, Abba Father. In Jesus' mighty name, we have prayed. Amen.
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0: Jesus here. 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Listen to what the brothers are saying. Go.
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0: Come on.
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0: Now I want the sisters who love Jesus. I want you to scream. Okay. When the brothers are doing the zumbezo, watch what the sisters are doing. So I want the sisters in the house to stand still. Come on, boys. Let's go, brothers.
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0: Our Heavenly Father, we thank you, Father, for this time of prayer. Lord, we thank you, Father, for giving us another opportunity, Lord, to stand in the gap, to watch and to pray, my Father God. Lord, even as you're looking for one person, my Father, to make up the heads, to stand in the gap, Lord, we have made ourselves available, Father God. Lord, we pray that you would continue to hearken unto our prayers, my Father God. We pray that you would continue to do great and mighty things, my Father God. Father, and in many nations, my Father, even as we stand here and pray, my Father God. Lord, we thank you for encouraging us. Lord, we thank you for refreshing us, Lord. Every time we come into this place of prayer, Father, we pray that you shall give us utterance, Lord, to pray according to your will. In Jesus' name we pray. Amen. Let's open to Exodus 16 and we'll read from verse 1. Exodus 16 from verse 1. It says, "And they took their journey from Elim, and all the congregation of the children of Israel came unto the wilderness of Sin, which is between Elim and Sinai, on the 15th day of the second month, after their departing out of the land of Egypt." Verse 2, "And the whole congregation of the children of Israel murmured against Moses and Aaron in the wilderness. And the children of Israel said unto them, Would to God we had died by the hand of the Lord in the land of Egypt, when we sat by the flesh pots, and when we did eat bread to the full. For you have brought us forth into this wilderness to kill this whole assembly with hunger." Verse 4, "Then said the Lord unto Moses, Behold, I'll rain bread from heaven for you, and the people shall go out and gather a certain rate every day, that I may prove them whether they will walk in my law or no." So, these people were facing a challenge. They were in a wilderness. They were in a new, unfamiliar environment. They were outside of their comfort zone. Comfort zone is what they were familiar with, though it was not comfortable where they were because they were slaves there. But here you can see that, in their challenge, they start grumbling, they start murmuring. They do not realize that the God who brought them out, right, to make them a people unto himself, would not destroy them along the way. And then what was the point of delivering them? They did not think along those lines. All they could see was their present need, which is not met and satisfied. So we're going to pray that, and here God says, he will provide what they need each day according to the requirement. So, he's a God who provides what we need every day, and we don't need to worry about tomorrow. Many people are worried about tomorrow because you don't know what is ahead of you. So, you're not able to control it. You're not able to manage it. So you are worried, but here from what God says, we need to understand that he will provide each day according to what we need, and he knows what we need. So let's pray, that we shall not worry about tomorrow, but let us continue to focus on today, and thank God for the provisions that he has made available unto us today. Tomorrow is in his hands. Jesus can come tonight. He can come tomorrow. So, we don't need to worry about those things. Take no thought for tomorrow. By worrying, we cannot add a bit to our stature. That's what his word says. So let's pray that we shall continue to be grateful to God for the provisions of today. As we've returned home, as we have come back from our work, let us just thank God for the work that we have, for what he has given us, what he has provided, the provisions, the resources. And tomorrow is in his hands, and he will provide as and when we need it. Amen. So let's pray. Father God, we thank you, Father God, for all your provisions. Lord, we thank you for the livelihood that we have. Lord, we thank you, Father, for the shelter, the water, the fresh air, everything that we have, Lord. Lord, we don't take anything for granted, Lord. Lord, we thank you that our children can go to their schools, my Father God. We thank you, Father, for the resources, the provisions that you have made available for us today, my Father God. Lord, we shall not worry about tomorrow and what tomorrow holds for us, Lord. Lord, we shall not be anxious for anything, my Father. But Lord, let us continue to trust in you, my Father, knowing that the God who called us out of darkness into his marvelous light shall not leave us along the way. You have brought us out, my Father, and your thoughts for us are thoughts of peace and not of evil, to give us a hope and an expected end, Lord. We thank you, we praise you, Lord. In Jesus' name we pray. Amen. We're reading from Exodus 16. Let's look at verse 7. It says, "And in the morning, then you shall see the glory of the Lord, for that he hears your murmurings against the Lord. And what are we that you murmur against us?" Verse 8, "And Moses said, This shall be when the Lord shall give you in the evening flesh to eat, and in the morning bread to the full. For that the Lord heareth your murmurings, which you murmur against him. And what are we? Your murmurings are not against us, but against the Lord. You know, so in that verse 7, he says he hears your murmurings. We need to ask ourselves, you know, do we want God to hear our murmurings, or do we want him to hear our praises? So what would be more acceptable to God? You know, obviously praises, thanksgiving, you know, a heart that is expectant, you know, and a heart that is hopeful of seeing God's glory. You know, so we're going to pray that, you know, when we face challenges, when we face difficulties, we'll have tribulations. You know, Jesus has said, this we will have tribulations, but be of good cheer. I have overcome the world. You know, so tribulations will, but that should not lead us into the place of murmuring and grumbling, because it says he hears your murmurings. You know, so we don't want God to hear our murmurings. You know, it is not going to profit us. It is not going to change anything. You know, because the more you murmur, the less the Lord would want to associate with you, because, you know, he doesn't like that. You know, that shows lack of faith, lack of trust. And it even questions who he is. You know, when you start his intentions, his thoughts, you know, we start questioning all those things when we start murmuring. It shows that you don't trust the God who called you out. So we're going to pray that, you know, when we face those challenges, those tribulations, you know, let us, you know, take everything to the Lord in prayer. You know, let us not hold it inside and start grumbling, but, you know, pour out your heart before the Lord, as David did. You know, he poured out his heart before the Lord. So when we pour our hearts before the Lord, you know, he will hear us, you know, and it will also relieve us of all that tension. That's why the Word of God says, be anxious for nothing, but in everything through prayers, with supplication, with thanksgiving, let your requests be made known to God. So let's pray that we shall continue to praise the Lord. We shall continue to bring our petitions before him in prayers, in thanksgiving, in supplications. Amen. Let's pray. Father God, we thank you, Father God. Lord, we pray that our mouths, my Father, shall always give you glory, shall always praise you, my Father. Our heart shall be always filled with expectation, my Father. Expectation to see your goodness, my Father, to see your glory made manifest in that challenge, in that situation, my Father God. Lord, we shall not allow that problem to overwhelm us, my Father. But Lord, we shall bring it to you in prayers, my Father, in thanksgiving, Lord. We shall make our petitions known before you, my Father, Lord. We shall pour out our hearts before you, my Father. And you shall grant us the peace that passeth all understanding, Lord. Lord, we pray for all of us who are gathered here tonight, Lord. Lord, we pray that you shall give us the peace that passeth all understanding, Lord. Help us to stand still, my Father, and see the salvation of the Lord. Lord, we shall not be troubled, my Father. We shall not be anxious, Lord. We shall not doubt you, my Father, for you are good, my Father, and your mercy endureth forever, Lord. We thank you, we praise you, Lord. In Jesus' name we pray. Amen. We're reading from Exodus 16. Let's look at verse 18. It says, and when they did meet it with an omer, he that gathered much had nothing over, and he that gathered little had no lack. They gathered every man according to his eating. You know, so it's talking about the manna which came down, and they were asked to gather. And it says, you know, those who gathered more had enough, those who gathered less had enough. Nobody lacked anything. So it tells us that we need to be content with what God has given us. You know, godliness with contentment is great gain. You know, so we don't need to look at somebody else and see, oh, how much did he gather? You know, God has given him according to his need. He knows what we need, and he will continue to provide. So we need to be thankful to God for what he has provided, for our employment, for the provisions, for the finances, for the resources that he has made available unto us. And we shall continue to be content. You know, we shall not be filled with greed. We shall not be filled with discontentment, but we shall continue to thank him, you know, for all that he has made available. So let's pray. Father God, we thank you, Father, for everything that you have provided, my Father, everything that pertains to godliness and livelihood, Lord. Lord, you continue to meet us at our point of need, my Father God. Lord, we don't need to have a bank account that is overflowing with funds, my Father, Lord. We don't need to have an abundant, a barn full of things, my Father God. Lord, help us to be content with everything you have provided, my Father, Lord. You continue to provide food, clothing, raiment, shelter, my Father. You continue to provide everything that we need to pay our bills, my Father God. You have provided our livelihood, Lord, our employments, our businesses. Lord, let us continue to be content with those things that you have provided, Lord. And we know that you shall also supply, my Father, that which we need, my Father, at the right time, Lord. Lord, let us continue to have a heart that is filled with gratitude, Lord. Lord, we shall not be restless. We shall not be impatient, my Father, Lord. Lord, we shall not, my Father, envy the wicked, Lord. We thank you, we praise you, Lord. In Jesus' name we pray. Amen. We're reading from Exodus 16. Let's look at verse 19. It says, and Moses said, let no man leave of it till the morning. Notwithstanding, they hearkened not unto Moses. But some of them left off it until the morning, and it bred worms and stank, and Moses was wroth with them. And 21 says, and they gathered it every morning, every man according to his eating. And when the sun waxed hot, it melted. So they were given instruction that they should not gather more than what they need, you know, and they should not leave it till morning. But it says, you know, in verse 20, they did not hearken unto the instruction. So it's sort of challenged their understanding that they should not leave it till the morning. But the main thing here is to obey the word of God. You know, even if you may not be able to understand it at times, we just need to obey it because it is the word of God. You know, and we can ask the Lord, the Holy Spirit, to give us understanding. And we can ask God himself to guide us, you know, as he gives us instructions so that we can obey his word. So we're going to pray that we shall continue to be obedient to the word of God, even when it's convenient, even when it's inconvenient. It is the word of God. You know, let us not analyze in our heads and decide whether we are going to obey it or not. The word of God is for us to obey. And his word says, if you are willing and obedient, you shall eat the good in the land. So let's pray that we shall continue to be obedient to every word of God. Father God, we thank you. We praise you, Lord. Lord, we pray that we shall not be selective in our obedience, my Father, Lord. Lord, we shall continue to obey your word, my Father, even if we do not understand it at times, my Father. But since it's your word, my Father, we shall obey it. We shall do it, my Father, Lord. Lord, we shall not try to analyze it, my Father. We shall not try to question it, Lord. And Lord, we shall not waste time, my Father, debating about it, my Father. But Lord, we shall just do it, my Father. Lord, let that be the portion of every one of us, Lord. We thank you. We praise you, Lord. In Jesus' name we pray. Amen. We're reading from Exodus 16. Let's look at verse 29. It says, see for that the Lord has given you the Sabbath. Therefore, he giveth you on the sixth day the bread of 2 days. Abide ye every man in his place. Let no man go out of his place on the seventh day. So, you know, on the Sabbath day, they were not supposed to go. And God would provide even for that day. It says, you know, he'll give you for 2 days. So what we need to understand here is, you know, God knows in advance what we need, you know, and he knows how to provide for that requirement, which is going to come up ahead of time, you know, in the future. He knows how to provide for it as and when. So he knows everything about us. So we should not be worried. We should not be anxious. So let's pray that we shall trust God to provide for our tomorrow. There might be things that are ahead of us, and many of us might sometimes worry about those things. So right now I don't have the resources, the provision, but God knows that this is coming up ahead. You know, so he knows how to give it to you on the day before, you know, when you need it at the right time, he shall come forth with what we need. Amen. So let's pray. He's a God who cares. He's a God who sees ahead. He knows the end from the beginning. So he knows how to provide exactly what we need. Amen. So let's pray. Father God, we thank you, Father God. Lord, we pray that we shall continue to trust you, my Father. We shall continue to hold on to your promises, my Father, which are yea and amen in Christ Jesus, Father, Lord. Lord, we know, Lord, that you shall surely meet us at our point of need. Lord, you know how to prepare ahead of time, my Father, that which we need, my Father, Lord. Lord, you know our tomorrow is already in your hands, my Father, God. You're holding it, my Father. And you know everything that is going to come our way, my Father, God. And you know that are required, Lord. And Lord, we know that you shall supply, Father, God. You have always been faithful, Lord. And we thank you, Father, for being a faithful and a good Father, Lord. We appreciate you. We bless you, Lord. In Jesus' name we pray. Amen.
1: God bless you all. Let's open to Psalm 46. Psalm 46. And I read from verse 1. It says, God is our refuge and strength, a very present help in trouble. Therefore, we will not fear, even though the earth be removed, and though the mountains be carried into the midst of the sea, though its waters roar and be troubled, though the mountains shake with its swelling. So, you know, here the psalmist begins by talking about the protection and, you know, the power of God, even before talking about the problem. So, you know, that is because of his experience of knowing what God can do. He knows God's power. So he starts by saying that God is our refuge and strength. And he says that, you know, he talks about even

for the mountains be carried into the midst of the sea. So it talks about the unthinkable situations, which brings about uncertainty. You know, things about it talks about a natural calamity. Anything can happen. But, you know, he says God is our refuge and strength, even during that situation. And he says a very present help in trouble. You know, God is not far. He's there in the midst, a very present help in trouble. So, you know, that is the biggest confidence that we have a God who's a very present help in trouble, because he's our refuge and strength. And because of that, you know, he says, therefore, we will not fear. It doesn't matter what happens, what situations we go through. Because of that, we will not fear, because God is our refuge and strength. Let's pray. Father God, we thank you, we praise you, we glorify you, Lord. We thank you, Lord, for everything that you continue to do for us, Father, and our families, Father. Lord, you are our refuge and strength, Lord. You are our help, Father. You are there, Lord, in the midst of all our troubles, Lord. We thank you, Lord, that you are our provider, Lord. We thank you, Lord. You are our refuge, Lord. You are our strength, Lord. And because of that, Lord, we shall not fear, Lord. It doesn't matter what situations come our way, Lord. It doesn't matter what trials we face or with what situations we are in, Lord. We know and we are confident, Lord, that you are in control, Father. We know that you are our refuge and strength. And Lord, we shall not fear, Father, because you are our very present help, Father. We thank you, Lord, for this word, Lord. We thank you, Lord, that you continue to show us every day, Lord. And Lord, our past experiences, Lord, shall also bring that faith in us, Father, believing, Lord, even though we face situations, Lord, the God who helped us in the past shall help us even now, Lord. We thank you, we praise you, we glorify you, Lord. In Jesus' name we pray, amen. Verse 4 says, there's a river whose streams shall make glad the city of God, the holy place of the tabernacle of the Most High. God is in the midst of her. She shall not be moved. God shall help her just at the break of dawn. The nations raged, the kingdoms were moved. He uttered his voice and the earth melted. Verse 7 says, the Lord of hosts is with us. The God of Jacob is our refuge. So, you know, here the psalmist pictures an abundant and constant provision. You know, it says there's a river whose streams shall make glad the city of God. It's an abundant and continuous provision for his people. And it says the holy place of the tabernacle of the Most High, and God is in the midst of her. She shall not be moved. You know, that is the word of God, that whatever happens, we shall not be moved. And it says God shall help her just at the break of dawn. So, you know, the break of dawn is when the darkness moves and there's light. So, you know, that is how God works in different situations. You know, it just, he works at that time. And that's why it says God shall help her just at the break of dawn. And God is in the midst of her, so she shall not be moved. That is our portion for each one of us who, where, you know, if God is with us, that is how he works for us. Let's pray. Father God, we thank you, Lord. We praise you. We glorify you, Lord. We thank you for the continuous provision, Father. We thank you, Lord, that you are there, Lord, to provide for our families, Lord. We thank you, Lord, that you do great things for each one of us, Father. Lord, you are in our midst, Lord. We thank you for that, Lord. And Lord, we shall not be moved, Lord. Whatever situations we face, Lord, we shall not be moved, Lord. God shall help us, Father. Lord, you shall be there on time, Father. In every situation, Lord, you shall do things that, Lord, man cannot even think of, Father. We thank you, we praise you, we glorify you, Lord. In Jesus' name we pray. Amen. Verse 8 says, come behold the works of the Lord, who has made desolations in the earth. He makes wars cease to the end of the earth. He breaks the bow and cuts the spears in two. He burns the chariots in the fire. It says, and he says, be still and know that I'm God. I'll be exalted among the nations. I'll be exalted in the earth. The Lord of hosts is with us. The God of Jacob is our refuge. So it says, come behold the works of the Lord. So, you know, the psalmist says, you know, come and see what the Lord has already done. You know, he has made desolations in the earth. So, you know, he's attacked your enemy. You know, in the past, when a whole army was ready to attack,

0: It is not for us to be passive. It just means to surrender everything to our God. It doesn't matter what we are worried about, what is ahead of us. Just surrender everything, our children's future, our jobs, everything that we might worry about. It says that whatever we have been expecting from the Lord, just be still and, just keep praising Him, just keep thanking Him because He's already providing for us. And it says, just surrender everything, praising Him, knowing that He is God. And it says, I'll be exalted among the nations and I'll be exalted in the earth. And the Lord of hosts is with us. The God of Jacob is our refuge. The Lord of hosts is with us, and the God of Jacob will always be our refuge. Let's pray. Father God, we thank you, we praise you, we glorify you, Lord. Lord, we thank you, Lord, that, Lord, we have seen what you can do, Lord. We have seen your power, Lord, in our lives, Father. We thank you, Lord, that, Lord, even in our workplaces, wherever we are, Lord, we are able to stand out, Lord, because of you, Lord. You've already made that difference for each one of us, Lord. And we thank you, Lord, that you continue to do that for us, Lord. Lord, we pray for each and every family, Lord. Lord, put everything into your hands, our worries, our petitions, our desires, our finances, our jobs, everything is in your hands, Lord. We submit it into your hands, Lord. And Lord, as your word says, we shall continue to be still, Lord, and know that you are God, Lord. You shall be exalted, Father, among the nations, and you shall be exalted in the earth, Father. We shall continue to praise you, Lord. We shall continue to talk of your goodness to everybody that we know, Lord. And Lord, there shall be healing. There shall be provision. There shall be protection, Lord, in all areas of our life, Lord. We thank you. We praise you. We glorify you. In Jesus' name we pray. Amen.
1: Let's turn our Bibles to Exodus chapter 1, the book of Exodus chapter 1, and I will read from verse 6. Exodus 1 from verse 6. It says, And Joseph died, all his brothers and all that generation, but the children of Israel were fruitful and increased abundantly, multiplied and grew exceedingly mighty, and the land was filled with them. Verse 8. Now there arose a new king over Egypt who did not know Joseph. And he said to his people, Look, the people of the children of Israel are more and mightier than we. Come, let us deal shrewdly with them, lest they multiply. And it happened in the event of war that they also join our enemies and fight against us, and so go out of the land. Therefore, they set taskmasters over them to afflict them with their burdens, and they built for Pharaoh supply cities, Pithom and Ramses. So over here we see that there is a new king who did not know Joseph, what Joseph had done for the Egyptians in the land of Egypt when there was famine in the land. And when he saw the Israelites growing and doing well, it says he decided to deal shrewdly with them. He decided to set taskmasters over them. He decided to burden them. He decided to afflict them. So this was his mindset to, as much as he could burden them, as much as he could give them tasks, as much as he could shrewdly deal with them. We'll pray for our bosses. We'll pray for those who are in leadership. We'll pray for those who are in authority. When we are in our workplaces, in our employments, in our jobs, in our businesses, we'll pray for our leaders. They will deal kindly with us. They will deal justly with us. They will not deal with us shrewdly. They will not afflict us. They will not overburden us. The Bible says the king's heart is in the hand of the Lord, and as the rivers of water, he will turn it around to favor us. Our boss's heart is in the hand of the Lord. Our bosses, those who are in leadership, their hearts are in the hand of the Lord. God controls their heart. God controls every decision that they make. God controls every action that they take. So it's important to pray for our bosses, for those who are in authority, for those who are in leadership, that God, you control their heart to favor us, that they will deal with us kindly, justly. We will not be oppressed. We will not be overburdened. They will not afflict us, but we will enjoy our jobs. We will enjoy our employments. We will enjoy our businesses. Let's open our mouth and pray. Father God, we thank you, we praise you, we magnify your name, Lord. Lord, we thank you, Lord, for our jobs, for our employments, for our livelihood, Father God. Lord, we thank you, Father God, for this land that you have brought us to. Father God. Lord, we pray for kings, for those who are in authority. We pray for our bosses, those who are in leadership, Father God. Lord, we pray, Lord, they will deal kindly with us, Lord. They will deal justly with us, Father God. Lord, we pray, Lord, they will not be shrewd to us, Lord. They will not afflict us. They will not overburden us, Father God. But Lord, I pray, Lord, you give them the wisdom, Lord, to deal right with us, to deal right with your people, Father God. Lord, your word says that the king's heart is in the hand of the Lord. And as the rivers of water, Lord, you will turn their hearts around, Father God. So Lord, we pray, Lord, you turn their hearts around to favor your people, Lord. You turn their hearts around to deal justly, to deal kindly with your people, Father God. You turn their hearts around, Father God, to favor your people, Father God. Lord, we thank you, Lord, for all that you have done, Lord. Lord, we pray, Lord, as your people, Lord, we will enjoy our employments. We will enjoy our livelihoods, Father God. We will enjoy our businesses, Lord. You bless the works of our hands, Father God. Lord, we thank you. We praise you. We magnify your name, Lord. We ask this prayer in Jesus' mighty name. Amen. Verse 12 says, but the more they afflicted them, the more they multiplied and grew, and they were in dread of the children of Israel. So even in the face of oppression, even in the face of hardship, no matter how much he tried, the word of God says, the more they afflicted them, the Israelites, the more they multiplied, the more they grew. So even in oppression, no matter how much challenging the environment was, no matter how much hard the job was made, but it is God who continued to bless them. It is God who continued to promote them. It is God who continued to make them to multiply. It is God who made them grow. And that is what the word of God says. You know, when there is a going down, the people of God say that there is a lifting up. We'll pray, no matter how difficult, how challenging the environment is, how difficult the situation might be. But we know as people of God, when there is a going down, the people of God are not disheartened. We are not discouraged, for we know our upliftment, God lifts us up. Our lifting up is from God. So we'll pray, let them try and discourage you. Let them try and oppress you. Let them try and do whatever they can. We know this, that God is for us. And when God is for us, who can be against us? Hallelujah. So we'll pray in times of oppression, in times of discouragement, we will not give up, because our expectation is from God and expectation shall not be cut off. So no matter how difficult the challenge is, I will continue to trust, knowing that God will make a way. He will lift us up in due time. Pray. Father God, we thank you. We praise you. We magnify your name, Father God. Lord, we thank you, Father God, for all that you have done, Lord. Lord, we commit ourselves into your hands, Father God. Lord, we pray, Lord, no matter the challenges, no matter the situation, no matter how difficult things around us might look, Father God. But Lord, we pray, Father God, we will be still and know that you are God, Father God. Lord, we know, Lord, that everything, Father God, is under your control, Father God. So Lord, we pray, Lord, let them try to do whatever they want, Father God. But we know, Lord, our lifting up is from you, Father God. When there is a going down, we will say that there is a lifting up, for God is for us. And when God is for us, who can be against us, Father God? Lord, we pray, Lord, we will walk in this wisdom. We will walk in confidence, Father God. Lord, we pray, Lord, when we are in difficult situations, may none of us be intimidated, Father God, but we will continue to walk in obedience. We will continue to walk in this confidence that God is for us, Lord. We thank you. We praise you. We magnify your name, Lord. We ask this prayer in Jesus' mighty name. Amen. Verse 13 says, so the Egyptians made the children of Israel serve with rigor, and they made their lives bitter with hard bondage in mortar, in brick, and in all manner of service in the field. All their service was with rigor. So over here we see that Pharaoh really tried his best to overburden them, to weaken them, hoping that they will go weaker, they will not grow. But I thank God for who he is. We'll pray for ourselves. We'll pray for our bosses, for those who are in authority. We'll pray, Lord, give them wisdom, give them understanding. May they not overburden us. May they not give us deadlines. May they not give us assignments. May they not give us tasks that are unreasonable. May they not have unreasonable expectation. We'll pray that, Lord, give us the wisdom to do our work. We'll pray that our bosses, those who are in authority, those who are in leadership, they will value us. They will appreciate us. They will recognize for the work that we are doing. We'll pray that they will not set unreasonable deadlines, unreasonable assignments for us, but rather they will value that we are in that place. Let's open our mouth and pray. Father God, we thank you, we praise you, we magnify your name, Lord. Lord, we commit our bosses, those who are in authority, those who are in leadership, Father God, into your hands, Father God. Lord, we pray, Lord, you give them wisdom, Father God. Lord, your word says when the righteous are in authority, your people rejoice, Father God. Lord, we pray, Father God, for our bosses, for those who are in leadership, Father God. We pray for the kings, for rulers, Father God. Lord, we pray, Lord, they will not overburden your people, Father God. Lord, our workplaces will be good and healthy environment, Father God, for your people, Father God. Lord, I pray, Lord, they will not give us assignments, they will not give us tasks, they will not give us deadlines that are unreasonable, Father God. But Lord, we pray, Father God, they will think of the well-being of us, Father God, when we are in those positions, Father God. Lord, we pray, Lord, they will value us, Father God, they will appreciate us, Father God. Lord, we pray they will recognize the efforts, the hard work we have put in, Lord. Lord, we pray, Lord, you give us the wisdom, Lord, you give us the understanding as we go about doing our work, our employment, Father God. You bless the works of our hands, Father God. Lord, we pray for ourselves, Lord. You give us the wisdom, Father God. May our work be unto the Lord, Father God. Lord, we thank you, we praise you, we magnify your name, Lord. We ask this prayer in Jesus' mighty name. Amen. Verse 15 says, then the king of Egypt spoke to the Hebrew midwives, of whom the name of one was Shipharah and the name of the other Puha. And he said, when you do the duties of a midwife for the Hebrew woman, and see them on the birth stool, if it is a son, then you shall kill him. But if it is a daughter, then she shall live. But the midwives feared God, and did not do as the king Egypt commanded them, but saved the male children alive. So the king of Egypt called the midwives, and said to them, why have you done this thing, and saved the male children alive? And the midwives said to Pharaoh, because the Hebrew women are not like the Egyptian women, for they are lively and give birth before the midwives come to them. Hallelujah. I mean, this is the commandment of the Lord. God gave this commandment, you shall not kill. And I thank God for these midwives. They were bold, but they were also wise. They operated in wisdom. They did not do what Pharaoh had said. The Bible does say that we need to obey authority, we need to obey those who are in authority. But as long as it's not contradicting, as long as it is not going against the word of God, we need to obey authority. But if you think it is against the word of God, we don't have to obey that authority. We need to obey God, because every authority is from God. And I thank God for these midwives, the boldness that they operated in. They also dealt with wisdom with Pharaoh when he came asking, why did you not kill them? They gave them a wise answer. They were not intimidated, but they dealt the situation wisely with confidence. That is what the Bible says. The righteous are bold as lion. When you know that you are right, when you know that you are doing, there is nothing to fear. So we'll pray for ourselves. May none of us put our hand to iniquity. We'll pray for ourselves. We will not defile ourselves, no matter who is pressurizing to do. Over here, the Pharaoh, the king of Egypt, was pressurizing them to do this. We'll pray. We will not be intimidated. We will do that which is right. We need to obey God. We will obey God than man. So we'll pray for ourselves that we will continue to do that which is right before God. Let's open our mouth and pray. Father God, we thank you, we praise you, we magnify your name, Father God. Lord, we commit ourselves into your hands, Father God. Lord, we pray, Lord, that every authority is from you, Lord. So, Lord, we commit ourselves into your hands, Lord. Lord, we pray, Lord, we will be obedient to authority, Father God. But, Lord, we pray, Lord, you give us the wisdom when we know that the authority is going against your word, Father God. Lord, we will obey you, Father God. We will obey your word, Father God. Lord, we pray, Lord, you give us the wisdom. You give us the understanding. You give us the words, Father God, to deal with right, Father God. Lord, we pray, Lord, may none of us be intimidated, Father God, but you give us the wisdom, Father God, to deal with situations, Father God. Your word says that the righteous are bold as lion, Father God. Lord, we pray, Lord, we will continue to do things that are right, Father God. Lord, we pray, may none of us put our hands to iniquity, no matter the pressure, no matter who is saying, Father God, we will do that which is right, Father God. We will not be intimidated, Father God. Lord, we commit ourselves into your hands, Father God. Lord, we will not defile ourselves, Father God. Lord, we pray, Lord, you give us the wisdom, you give us the understanding. May we continue to operate in wisdom, and may we continue to walk in righteousness all the days of our lives, Father God. We thank you, we praise you, we magnify your name, Lord. We ask this prayer in Jesus' mighty name. Amen. And verse 20 says, therefore, God dealt well with the midwives, and the people multiplied and grew very mighty. And so it was, because the midwives feared God, that he provided households for them. Hallelujah. This is God for them. When you fear God, when you obey God, when you do what is right before God, God will honor you. God will honor you. That's what the word of God says. Promotion does not come from the east, west or south, but promotion comes from God. Exaltation comes from God. So we'll pray. The word of God says that the fear of the Lord is the beginning of wisdom. So we'll pray that we shall continue to operate in the fear of the Lord. We will continue to operate in wisdom, knowing that God is our rewarder. He will exalt us in due time. My expectation is from him. The word of God says, by humility and fear of God are riches and honor and life. God will honor you. God will bring you to a place of enlargement as long as you're willing and obedient, as long as you do things that is right. So we'll pray. I will continue to honor you. I will continue to operate in the fear of the Lord. Let's open our mouth and pray. Lord, we thank you. We praise you. We magnify your name, Lord. Lord, we commit ourselves into your hands, Father God. Lord, we pray, Lord, we will do that is right, Father God. Lord, we commit ourselves, our children into your hands, Father God. Lord, we pray, Lord, may none of us do anything that is wrong. We will operate in the fear of the Lord. Lord, we pray, Lord, when there are situations, Lord, when nobody is even watching us, Father God, let us have this understanding that God is watching. There is nothing hidden from you, Lord. So, Lord, we will operate in this wisdom. We will operate in the fear of the Lord, Father God. Lord, we thank you, Father God, for all that you have done, Lord. Lord, our expectation is from you and it shall not be cut off. Lord, we know, Lord, that promotion does not come from the east, west or south, but a promotion comes from the Lord, Father God. Lord, it is you who gives us promotion. It is you that exalts us, Father God. So, Lord, we pray, Lord, we will continue to do our work as unto the Lord, Lord, and know that our exaltation will come in due time, Father God. It shall not be cut off, Father God. Lord, we thank you for all that you have done, Lord. Let us continue to walk in humility and fear of God, Father God, for riches and honor and life are from you, Lord. We thank you, we praise you, we magnify your name, Lord. We ask this prayer in Jesus' mighty name. Amen. Amen.
2: God bless you, everyone. Let's turn our Bibles to the book of Joshua, to chapter 17. Joshua chapter 17, and we'll start reading from verse 14. Joshua 17 from verse 14. It says, "And the children of Joseph spake unto Joshua, saying, Why hast thou given me but one lot and one portion to inherit, seeing I am people, for as much as the Lord has blessed me hitherto? Verse 15, and Joshua answered them, If thou be a great people, then get thee up to the wood country and cut down for yourselves there in the land of the Perizzites and of the giants, if Mount Ephraim be too narrow for thee." Hallelujah. So we can see this is the time where the Israelites have entered the promised land. Allotments are being done. The lots have been given to different tribes. And this one tribe of Joseph, Ephraim, comes to Joshua with a kind of a complaining tone, saying, "Why have you given me only one lot? We are a great people. It's too little for me." But the interesting answer that Joshua gives them, it says, Joshua answers, "If thou be a great people, then get thee up to the wood country and cut down for thyself there in the land of the Perizzites and of the giants, if Mount Ephraim be too narrow for thee." So there is one thing that God has given you, and the other part is that have you possessed what God has given you? Have you gone forward? Have you gone and taken charge? That's what Jesus said, "I come." Have you occupied? God has given you the authority. But now if you expect God to come and present everything to you on a platter with a ribbon on top as a gift every time, that's why people love Christmas, no? It's just gifts. You don't have to work for anything. You just want them under the tree with a bow tied on top. You wake up in the morning surprised what your wish list has come through. But that is not the way of God. God gives you the authority. God gives you the charge of the place. But you still have to go in and take charge. It's not going to be presented to you. You can't expect God, "Lord, you have given to me, so I should just walk into empty houses and empty fields and empty land, and everything should be prepared for me with a welcome sign." You have to go and you have to possess. The same way for our jobs, for our employments, for our business. When God gives you a business, when God gives you a job, don't say, "Lord, make me now senior manager, now make me CFO, now make me CEO." You have to put in the work. You have to go. You have to step out every day. You have to labor. You have to prove yourself also and occupy that position. Of course, God has given you charge in that place when he has taken you there. So we'll pray for ourselves. Don't have that attitude of complaining and murmuring, "God, give me, give me, give me." But let us have an attitude and say, "Lord,
3: My feet have touched this place. I will occupy, I will possess this land. I will continue to increase and grow in the lot that you have given to me. Because what God has given to us is sufficient for us. We need to occupy. We need to take charge. Let's open our mouths and pray that each and every one of us shall continue to expand. We thank God for the prayers. The Israelites, they continue to multiply, and that's what God has ordered each of his child. Multiply and grow and occupy and take charge, have dominion. Let's open our mouths and pray in our workplaces, in our businesses, in our employments, in our lands. We shall continue to occupy. We shall continue to go forward and take charge of the place that God has given us. We shall not be shy of stepping out, putting in the work, doing what we're supposed to do as unto the Lord. Let's pray. Gracious Heavenly Father, Lord, we thank you, Lord, for the lands that you have allotted to us, Father God. The land of the nation where we are living, Father God. The land of our employments, Lord, the land of our families, Heavenly Father. Lord, we pray, Father God, we shall not be people who will keep expecting everything to be placed on a platter and given to us, Lord. But help us, Lord, to have your mind, Lord, knowing, Father God, through faith and patience, Lord, through work, Lord, when we work through faith, Heavenly Father, then you continue to bless us, Lord. You continue to increase us, Lord. You continue to expand us, Heavenly Father. You continue to lift us up and promote us, Heavenly Father. Lord, we pray, Father God, we shall not be complainers and murmurers, Lord, but rather help us, Lord, to step out and to continue to possess the land that you have given us, Lord, to occupy the places where you have kept us, Lord, to grow in those businesses, to grow in those employments, Lord, knowing, Father God, that you have already given us charge and authority in that place, Heavenly Father. We bless your name, we glorify your name, Lord. We ask this prayer in Jesus' name. Amen. Amen. Amen. Joshua chapter 17, let's look at verse 16. It says, "And the children of Joseph said, the hill is not enough for us, and all the Canaanites that dwell in the land of the valley have chariots of iron, both they who are of Bethshean and her towns, and they who are of the valley of Jezreel." So they are saying, he said, if the land is too small, go and possess. But now come out with the truth. It says, the hill is not enough for us. But he says the problem is, and all the Canaanites that dwell in the land of the valley have chariots of iron. So they had been paralyzed by fear. They had already seen that these people, they have chariots, they have these resources, and they have kind of adjusted or succumbed or surrendered to the fact that we can't beat them. They are too good for us. And many people, this mindset in your workplace, in your business, in your employment, when you see, oh, this one has this going for him, this one has this advantage over me, this one is coming from this place, or this one has this contact, or this one speaks this language, it doesn't matter. God has brought you into that place. Step out and occupy. Let fear not hinder you. Let fear not stop you. Let fear not stunt your growth. But let us continue to step out in faith. Let us not be restrained by fear. Let us not be cornered by the enemy because it's too small, but I don't also want to grow. So you will be stuck in no man's land. So we'll open our mouths and we'll pray. Have no control over us. We shall not allow fear to paralyze us, to corner us, to discourage us. But we will continue to step out in faith, knowing who God has called us to be, knowing that he is the one who brought me here. He does not take you anywhere where he will not make you grow, where he will not increase you. Let's open our mouths and pray that we shall not allow fear, and we shall not allow this worldly mindset to discourage and stunt us, where we see, oh, this one has this going. You make that an excuse also to not increase. So we'll pray for ourselves. We shall rid ourselves. Let the Lord deliver us from this mindset of bondage. Let's pray. Gracious Heavenly Father, Lord, we thank you, Father, for that you've brought us, Heavenly Father. Lord, we pray we shall not look at ourselves as grasshoppers in our own sight, Heavenly Father, but help us, Lord, to see who you have called us to be, Lord, to see how you have equipped us through your word, Lord, and most of all to know, Father, that you are with us, Heavenly Father. Lord, we pray we shall not allow fear to paralyze us, to corner us, Heavenly Father. But we shall continue to operate in faith, Lord. We shall continue to operate in godly confidence, which is in you, Heavenly Father, which is in your word, Father God. Lord, we pray we shall not accept the worldly mindset, Lord, of making excuses, Lord, of already surrendering to the fact, Lord, that the others may be better than us, Heavenly Father. Lord, for we know, Lord, the spirit that is in us is a spirit of excellence, Heavenly Father. And you have called us, Lord, to do excellent things, to do our work according to your will, Father God, or unto you, Heavenly Father. We pray, Father, each and every one of us shall have an excellent report, Father God. Our children shall continue to excel wherever they go, Lord. We shall continue to excel in our employments, in our businesses, Heavenly Father. We shall be recognized, Lord. We shall rather become examples in the places where we are, Lord, so that others will also flourish, Lord, and that stereotype shall be broken, Heavenly Father. We bless your name, we glorify God. We ask this prayer in Jesus' name. Amen. Amen. And lastly, let's look at verse 17, Joshua 17, verses 17 and 18. It says, "And Joshua spake unto the house of Joseph, even to Ephraim and to Manasseh, saying, Thou art a great people and hast great power. Thou shalt not have only one lot, but the mountain shall be thine, for it is a wood, and thou shalt cut it down, and the outgoings of it shall be thine. For thou shalt drive out the Canaanites, though they have iron chariots, and though they be strong." Hallelujah. That is the encouragement. He is not denying that the opposition is not strong, they don't have chariots. He's not denying any of that. He's like, though, even in spite, let them have whatever they have. And he said something which is fantastic, because these people, if you remember how they started, he said, we are a great people, but our portion is small, our lot is small. But he added something to it. In verse 17, he said, thou art a great people and thou hast great power. Hallelujah. God has not only called us to be great people, but he has given us his great power. And that's what the angel spoke to Gideon. He said, go in and you will save. Go in the power of the name of God. Go in the power of his word. Go in the teachings of God. And you will surely overcome. Let them have the chariots. No denying. Let them have whatever they are going with. But the Lord is able to make you overcome. Let's open our mouths and pray that we shall continue to go in the power and the might of God, not with the defeated mindset in our workplaces, in our businesses, in our land. But we are called to be more than conquerors. We are called to be overcomers. We are called to be victorious in the place that God has called us. And there shall be shouts of victory and joy from our tabernacles all the days of our lives. Let's pray. Gracious Heavenly Father, Lord, we thank you, Heavenly Father, for you have called us great people, Lord, and you have given us great power, Lord. Help us, Lord, not only to be happy with the identity that you have given us, Lord, but to also act according to that identity. When you have called us great people, Lord, let us behave like great people, Heavenly Father. Let us have the mindset of great people, Father God. Let us have the mindset that is a victorious mindset, Heavenly Father. Let us not be impaired, Father God. Let us not be people who will be bound by fear, Heavenly Father. Lord, we pray, Father God, help us know, Lord, that he that is in us, Lord, is greater than everything else that is in the world, Heavenly Father. Lord, we pray, we shall go in this thy might, Heavenly Father. We shall go in this thy confidence, Heavenly Father. We shall go in this your power, Heavenly Father, the power of your word, Lord. And we shall come forth, Lord, occupying the land that you have given us, Lord. We shall come forth with great testimonies, Heavenly Father. Our children shall come forth with great news, Lord, with shouts of rejoicing, Father God. We bless your name, we glorify your name, Lord. We ask this prayer in Jesus' name. Amen. Amen.
4: 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Revival Lord! We need a Holy Ghost revival! Send the rain from heaven! Let our thirsty souls today! Revival Lord!

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If you promise to stay with me through all the darkness in life, just give me a word that you stand by me. You're the helper for the helpless. You're the shelter for the homeless.

that men may hear the truth, come to the light of the truth, and walk in the truth. Dr. Ihemeh N. Ndukwe, a missionary in the Middle East and Asia for more than 21 years, graced with a word for revival, now comes your way on Revival Now. 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

Revival now. A revival and awakening call. Ministers, families, nations, and leaders of nations, light has dawned. Come and let us return to our God. The Gospel of Matthew chapter 4 from verse 13 to 17 impresses this, that Jesus, leaving Nazareth, came and dwelt in Capernaum, which is by the sea, in the regions of Zebulun and Naphtali, that it might be fulfilled, which was spoken by Isaiah the prophet, saying, the land of Zebulun and the land of Naphtali, by the way of the sea beyond the Jordan, Galilee of the Gentiles, the people who sat in darkness have seen a great light, and upon those who sat in the region and shadow of death, light has dawned. And verse 17 impresses this, that from that time, Jesus began to preach and say, repent, for the kingdom of heaven is at hand. 1 Peter 2 verse 24 says, Jesus himself bore our sins in his body on the cross, so that we might die to sin and live in righteousness. By his stripes, you are healed. Jesus paid the penalty for our sinful actions. He was wounded for our transgressions, bruised for our iniquities, chastised for our peace. If Jesus had not willingly endured the death on the cross, we would have remained lost in our sins and in darkness eternally. But because of the cross, we are free from paying for our own transgressions and from the power of sin to poison our hearts and lives. Revival accords us the impact of Jesus' accomplishment by his life, his sayings, his teachings, his doings, and his death on the cross. Revival is both for our spiritual and physical healing. Jesus is calling us now to live holily and righteously. And see, immediately after in Matthew 4:18, Jesus called four fishermen and said, follow me and I will make you fishers of men. You that God has quickened to eternal life in Christ Jesus, why not come and let us follow Jesus and live the resurrected life? The entrance of the word gives light and gives understanding to the simple. To minister is Dr. Ihemen Dukwe. Dr. Ihemen Dukwe has been a missionary for more than 21 years and preaches the word of God pure and unadulterated, so that the faith of men will not be on enticing words of man's wisdom, but in the power of God. Dr. Ihemen Dukwe is graced with the word for revival now, reviving the minister, family, and nations. You can't and shouldn't hear the truth of God's word and remain the same. Revival.

We continue our message from where we stopped. Hebrews chapter 11 from verse 17. Says, by faith, Abraham, when he was tried, offered up Isaac. And he that had received the promises, offered up his only begotten son. And the promises we are talking about here, and tied down to this his son. He said he offered, he obeyed. The Bible tells us without faith it's impossible to please God. For those who come to God must come believing that he is. And he is a rewarder of those who diligently seek him. You need to keep seeking his face. Because there are yet things you don't know in the land he has brought you into. In that position he has brought you into. That promotion he has brought you into. There are yet things you need to know. And you need to seek his face. And that's what Abraham did. He says, then, on the third day, Abraham lifted up his eyes and saw the place afar off. Which meant, where he was going to fulfill the vision was still far off. That which God has purposed for you in wherever he has brought you is still far off. You have not yet arrived. You need to keep seeking the face of the Lord. For the vision is for appointed time. It will speak. But you need to wait upon it. You need to tarry. Tarry simply means waiting upon the Lord. Prayerfully. Living according to the word of God. Don't say, oh, I've been praying for this thing. This thing has arrived. Has come to my hand now. That is the beginning. Tell anybody that is the beginning. What you have received. There is still something ahead. Which God wants to show you. And which God wants to perfect concerning you. So you need to wait upon the Lord. He continued in verse 5. He says, and Abraham said unto his young men, abide ye here with the ass, and I and the lad will go yonder and worship and come again to you. Abraham learned. What did he learn? The first time the Lord called him, he went and he took Lot. Now he had learned something different. Because we need to learn. He has learned something. He said, oh, God did not call me with these people. He did not. He said, I should take the young lad. These people have helped us to come up to this land. But they will not follow us to the place. Listen, there are baggages you might have been carrying all these years. And God wants to take you to another level. You must shed those baggages. All those weights that stop you from entering into the promise of God for your life. You need to shed them. You need to cast them. You need to keep them where they belong. You need to tell them, let me go. I'm going with the Lord. For the Lord wants to do great things for me and with me. That's what Abraham did here. He said, listen. Abide ye here with the ass. And I and the lad will go yonder and worship and come again to you. 6. And Abraham took the wood of the burnt offering and laid it upon Isaac, his son. And he took the fire in his hand and a knife. And they went both of them together. See how the scripture emphasizes it. They went what? Both of them together. Listen, Isaac is a son of promise. The work of faith you are working. You must need to keep going with the word of God. If you want purposes to be fulfilled in your life and through you, you must continue to abide in the word of God. And let the word of God continue to abide in you. Don't do anything aside what the word of God says. Temptations will come, resist it. If it's the trial of your faith, fight the good fight of faith. Lay hold on eternal life. So, and Abraham took the wood of the burnt offering and laid it upon Isaac, his son, and he took the fire in his hand and a knife, and they went both of them together. Remember, was Sarah dead now? She was still alive. Did they go with Sarah? They didn't go with Sarah. God told him specifically, I'm not saying you should not go with your wife when you are doing things.
When it's specific, when there are things God is saying you should do, you should know to do them as God says. So that's why he also learned the lesson of his life of not going with those young men that helped them with the ass to bring the wood. Now, Isaac became the ass that will carry the wood. And he carried it. Since they went both of them together, verse 7. And Isaac spake unto Abraham, his father, and said, my father. And he said, here am I, my son. I said, behold, the fire and the wood. But where is the lamb for a burnt offering? A very genuine question. Where is the lamb for a burnt offering? Before now, Isaac has said nothing. He was just obediently following his father. But there came a point he had to ask questions. Because the Lord led that. Because God wants to reveal something to us, which many of us know. He said, and Isaac spake unto Abraham, his father, and said, my father. And he said, here am I, my son. And he said, behold the fire and the wood. But where is the lamb for a burnt offering? Verse 8. And Abraham said, my son, God will provide himself a lamb for a burnt offering. So they went both of them together. What did he reveal to us? The question of Isaac to Abraham was that Abraham trusted God. He believed in God. He believed that whatever God says, he knows how to make it come to pass. So that was his confidence that when God told him, take your son, he said, okay, I will take it. You give it to me, I will take it. He said, I should take it to the land of Moriah, I will take. He said, you will show me the specific mountain where I offer myself. Yes, I'm going. He believed in God. The Bible says, Abraham believed God and it was counted for him for righteousness. He believed God. That's what this thing showed us. That when his son asked him, the wood is here, the fire is here, where is the lamb for a burnt offering? And Abraham said, my son, God will provide himself a lamb for a burnt offering. So they went both of them together. 9. And they came to the place which God had told him of. And Abraham built an altar there and laid the wood in order and bound Isaac his son and laid him on the altar upon the wood. Why did Isaac not resist? Why did Isaac not ask questions? This is a time he should have asked questions. But he didn't resist. He didn't ask questions. The only thing I can infer is that God must have spoken to Isaac. You heard what your dad said? I provide a lamb for the burnt offering. So not only the obedience of Abraham was fulfilled, the obedience of Isaac was fulfilled. And the Bible says, when your obedience is fulfilled, full and filled, God will punish every disobedience around you. So if Satan was expecting that Abraham will commit murder by killing his son, God showed him the difference. When our heart is made up to obey God, God will show us the difference. God will show us that he is God. That he will not break his word. God will not break his covenant. But most of the time, our heart is not full of obedience and we are not ready to do the will of God. So we don't discover whom God is in our situation. Abraham discovered God. Isaac discovered God, that God will keep his promise. As we can see in that verse 10, he says, and Abraham stretched forth his hand and took the knife to slay his son. We never heard that Isaac screamed. But look at what happened in verse 11. And the angel of the Lord called unto him out of heaven and said, Abraham, Abraham. And he said, here am I. Verse 12. And he said, lay not thy hand upon the lad, neither do thou anything unto him, for now I know that thou fearest God, seeing thou hast not withheld thy son, thy only son, from me. Some God has not even asked them for their son. God has asked them to give their lives, to come to serve him in spirit and in truth. Say, no, Lord, I need this in my life. I need to enjoy the pleasures of life. I need to do this. I need to do that. And how you, God, fulfill that concerning you?
when you haven't even given your life, when you have not surrendered your life and accepted what Jesus Christ did for you on the cross of Calvary. If you have not surrendered your life, that's why it's difficult for you to even surrender what you have in your hand. How can you give when you haven't given your life? It's difficult. It's difficult. How can you lay down that which you so much value when you have not given your life to Christ? It's difficult. But you can lay down anything if you have truly given your life to Christ. What will you withhold from serving the Lord in spirit and in truth if you have totally given your life? So Abraham did exactly what God did. He said, for God so loved the world, he gave his only begotten son, that whosoever believeth in him should not perish, but have everlasting life. That's why that book of Hebrews was saying, in that Hebrews 11:17, he said, by faith, Abraham, when he was tried, offered up Isaac, and he that had received the promises offered up his only begotten son. That's why he used that word, his only begotten son. So Isaac was a kind of Christ. The Bible says, Paul was saying, say, follow me as I follow Christ. If Isaac was a kind of Christ, are you ready to lay down your life for Christ, for the word of God? Christ laid down his life for us. And the Bible says, how we ought to lay down our lives for our brethren. He laid down his life. Abraham believed God. The scripture tells us in that James, I want us to read it. I know I've quoted it. James chapter 2 from verse 19. Thou believest that there is one God, thou doest well. The devils also believe and tremble. So when the word of God comes, you say, oh, but this is the word of God. No, no, no, I can't do this. You are trembling. You are just representing who? The devils. Tell yourself the truth. Don't pretend that you are a child of God. If the word of God comes across your way and you claim you have received it and you are not doing it, you are deceiving yourself. So he continues in verse 20. He says, but we don't know, O man, that faith without works is dead. Verse 21.

our father justified by works when he had offered Isaac his son upon the altar? As far as God was concerned, Abraham already offered Isaac. He offered him on the altar because he had raised his hand to kill, but God will never break his word. God said, no, I know you will obey me to the end. No, you shall not commit murder. I make available a lamb, and God made that available. So when you are holding on to something and say, God, I'm waiting for the lamb, and you are holding it like Isaac, and God is saying, let go now, let me see. God sees your heart. He knows whether you are ready to let go or not. And you are busy waiting. God, I'm waiting. Where is the lamb? This is the Isaac I want to give. But where is the lamb? You are deceiving yourself. God knows. Many people derail their future by the loss of the eyes, the loss of the flesh, and the pride of life. Because they are holding on to the little they have seen, forgetting greater things God has purposed to release to them. Was not Abraham our father justified by works when he had offered Isaac his son upon the altar? 22. Seest thou how faith wrought with his works, and by works was faith made perfect. Your faith is only made perfect through obedience to the word of God. 23. And the scripture was fulfilled, which said, Abraham believed God, and it was imputed unto him for righteousness, and was called the friend of God. 24. You see then, how that by works a man is justified, and not by faith only. Show me your faith, and I show you my faith by my works. So the scripture continuing that, Hebrews chapter 11 verse 18, it says, of whom it was said that in Isaac shall thy seed be called. In Isaac. So all the seed, all the blessings, all the covenant blessings were tied down to Isaac. Yet Abraham was ready to let it go. So he was ready to let go all the promises, all the blessings of God, as long as he will obey God. Many people want to hold on to the promises and the blessings of God and not obey God. It doesn't work. You are deceiving yourself. It doesn't work that way. Romans chapter 9 verse 6 tells us this. Not as though the word of God had taken none effect, for they are not all Israel, which are of Israel. Listen carefully. Verse 7. Neither because they are the seed of Abraham are they all children, but in Isaac shall thy seed be called. Not all that claim they are Christians that are really Christians. It's only those who are operating in the covenant promise of God, walking in obedience to the word of God. John, the apostle, talking about Jesus Christ, had this to say. God revealed this to him in John chapter 1 from verse 10. Say he was in the world, and the world was made by him, and the world knew him not. Verse 11, he came unto his own, and his own received him not. On a daily basis, let me tell you, this same word is still applicable to you. He said he came unto his own did not receive him. Yeah, he's talking about the Israelites. But he's still coming to you as somebody who is claiming you are a child of God. The word of God is still coming to you to know whether you receive what the word of God is saying. He said he came unto his own, and his own did not receive him. Verse 12. But as many as received him, to them gave he power to become the sons of God, even to them that believe on his name. There is power in receiving the word of God. There's power in obeying the word of God. There's power in doing what the word of God says. There's authority. There's sufficient grace to fulfill purpose when you obey and do what the word of God says. So the word of God is still coming to you on a daily basis. Don't just take it, oh, it's only referring to the people of Israel then, whom he came. Today it's still coming to you. Each time you are hearing the word of God or you are studying the word of God, it's coming. And to see what you will do with it. He said he came unto his own. His own did not receive him. But those who received him, he gave the power. He gave the anointing to fulfill purposes. By faith, Abraham, when he was tried, offered up Isaac, and he that had received the promises offered up

matter, whatever you're going through. Have that faith that God will fulfill what he has promised. If you are a child of God, our walk is a walk of faith. Romans chapter 4 verse 17 says this concerning Abraham and Sarah and also Isaac. Say, as it is written, I have made thee a father of many nations. Before him whom he believed, even God, who quickened the dead and called those things which be not as though they were. He believed. Remember, the Bible said, in the beginning was the Word, and the Word was with God, and the Word was God. And there was nothing that was not made, that was not made through the Word of God. So God called those things that be not as though they are. God can call things into existence. If you believe God, he knows how to call things into existence for you, for your family, your situation. He said, I've made thee a father of many nations. That's the promise that God made to Abraham. Before him whom he believed, even God, who quickened the dead and called those things which be not as though they were. Verse 18. Who against hope believed in hope that he might become the father of many nations. According to that which was spoken, so shall thy seed be. Verse 19. And being not weak in faith, he considered not his own body now dead. When you understand what he's saying here, Abraham was like fragile. Looked like he was unproductive physically. He didn't consider his own body now dead. He said when he was about 100 years old, neither yet the deadness of Sarah's womb. So when you are talking about Abraham's blessings, remember all the trials, tests Abraham went through. But he passed all of them. He came forth as good. Not only Abraham, Sarah, Isaac. After I have been tried, I'll come forth as good. Let the trial of your faith bring forth honor and praise in your situation. Don't give up. He says, and be not weak in faith, he considered not his own body now dead when he was about 100 years old. Neither yet the deadness of Sarah's womb. 20. He staggered not at the promise of God through unbelief, but was strong in faith, giving glory to God. 21. Being fully persuaded that what he had promised, he was able also to perform. Why do people doubt God? Because they think that God is a liar. That what he has promised, they cannot do. So they want to do things on their own. Lying to themselves. When you call God a liar, you are actually lying to yourself. Verse 22. And therefore it was imputed to him for righteousness. Because he believed God. He was persuaded that God is able to perform that which is promised. Let me tell you. I've been young. Now I'm old. I'm still very young. If you look at me, you'll admire me and know that I'm very young. You know, I have not seen the righteous forsaken, nor his seed begging bread. That which God has promised you, he will fulfill it. If you continue to walk by faith and fight a good fight of faith, lay hold on eternal life, God can never fail. So don't fail yourself by not obeying the word of God. In Jesus' name, amen.

0: 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Alternatively, please telephone the office on +234 701 687 0490. I repeat that telephone number, +234 701 687 0490. Thank you so much.
1: When the roll is called up yonder, I'll be there.
2: Hallelujah. We thank God for His word. You know, without faith, it is impossible to please God. For he that comes to God must believe that he is God. And he is a rewarder of those who diligently seek him. Amen. We need to walk in faith. You know, Abraham gave Isaac, was ready to give him. Amen. He did not hold him back. Now, we shall not hold back anything in worshipping God, in serving him. Amen. Let's quickly look at Genesis 15:1. You know, as we see why, or how Abraham was able to, you know, give Isaac. In Genesis 15:1, it says, after these things, the word of the Lord came unto Abraham in a vision, saying, fear not, Abraham, I am thy shield and thy exceeding great reward. Amen. So, you know, God had already told him, you know, the greatest thing you can have is your relationship with me. Amen. That is the substance of everything else. Amen. As long as you have me, amen, you have everything. Amen. So Abraham knew this, and he said, I'm your shield. You know, I will also keep you protected. I'll keep you shielded. So Abraham was able to give. And if you look at Job 1:21, we know Job as well. He went through trials. You know, and if you look at Job 1:21, he says, and said, naked came I out of my mother's womb, and naked shall I return thither. The Lord gave, and the Lord has taken away. Blessed be the name of the Lord. The next verse. In all this, Job sinned not, nor charged God foolishly. Amen. So they all knew that, you know, whatever we have is from God. Amen. He gives, he can take away. What he has given is, in Abraham's case, he asked him back for that which he had given him. But he was able to give. Amen. So we're going to pray that, you know, we shall give God everything. Amen. We shall not hold back anything from God. Whatever we have received from God. It doesn't help us to hold it back, because we heard that, you know, many of us are unable to make that progress because we are holding on to things. Amen. You know, we have given our lives to the Lord. You know, if you have not given your life to the Lord, this is also the time to give it. Amen. And if there is anything else that you're holding back, as you have heard the word, you know, open up your mouth and speak and say, Lord, I give all to you. I trust you. Whatever I have received from you. There is nothing that I have received through my own strength. Let's pray. Father God, we thank you for your word. Father Lord, we pray, Lord, that we shall continue to operate in faith, my Father Lord. Lord, we shall not hold back anything in serving you, my Father God. Lord, our lives, my Father, our talents, our treasures, our time, my Father, whatever it is, Lord. Lord, let us give it to you, my Father Lord. We don't have anything that we have not received from you, Lord. Every good and perfect gift is from above, Father. Lord, you have given it to us, Lord. And Lord, we cannot do anything without you, Father God. Lord, help us to have this attitude, Lord, this mentality, my Father, of giving ourselves wholly unto you, my Father God. Lord, we thank you and praise you, Lord. Lord, we shall come forth with testimonies, Lord, as we implement this word into our lives, my Father God. As we walk in the knowledge of this word, my Father, our testimony, our breakthrough shall come, my Father God. Lord, we thank you and praise you, Lord. In Jesus' name we pray. Amen. We know that faith without works is dead. You know, and let's look at that James 2:17. James chapter 2 verse 17. 2:17. It says, even so faith, if it has not works, is dead, being alone. Can we look at 18 also? Yeah, man may say, thou hast faith, and I have works. Show me thy faith without thy works, and I'll show thee my faith by my works. Amen. So faith without works is dead. And in Matthew 7, let's just open that as well. Matthew 7:24. Matthew 7. So this is Jesus speaking. He says, therefore, whosoever heareth these sayings of mine and doeth them, I will liken him unto a wise man which built his house upon a rock. Let's go to the next one. And the rain descended, and the floods came, and the winds blew and beat upon that house, and it fell not, for it was founded upon a rock. Next one. And everyone that hears the sayings of mine and doeth them not shall be likened unto a foolish man which built his house upon the sand. Next. And the rain descended, and the floods came, and the wind blew and beat upon that house, and it fell, and great was the fall of it. Amen. So we have heard the word. Amen. And we shall do. Amen. And our house, the house that you're building, amen, the life that you're building, it shall remain. Amen. In the midst of that tempest, that trial, that storm, it shall remain as long as it's built on the word of God. And Jesus said, how do you build that? No, he that hears this word and does it, amen, he's the one who builds on that strong foundation. Amen. So let's pray that we shall continue to have faith with works. Amen. We shall not just have empty words, but we shall have actions. Amen. Based on the word of God. Let's pray. Father God, we thank you for your word, Father Lord. Lord, help us to be that wise man and that wise woman, Lord, who continues to build their lives upon your word, my Father God. Those who do your word in obedience, my Father. Lord, let us not be people who just say it for the sake of it, my Father, but let our actions speak louder than our words, my Father God. Lord, help us, Lord. Strengthen us that we may continue to trust you completely, Lord, and to give ourselves wholly unto you, my Father, doing your will, my Father, even when it is convenient, even when it's inconvenient, Lord. Lord, let us learn to encourage ourselves in you, my Father God, as we are going through those tests, my Father God. Lord, let the trial of our faith, my Father, bring forth something that is precious, my Father, something that is valuable, my Father, Lord. Lord, let us not fail those tests, my Father, but Lord, let us continue to advance, my Father, through the victory that you give us, Lord, as we wait on you, as we trust you, Lord. We thank you and praise you, Lord. In Jesus' name we pray. Amen. And we also heard that we need to wait to hear all that God has to tell us. Amen. You know, and as we wait, we know that in Isaiah 40:31 says, the youth shall faint and be weary, and the young men shall utterly fall. But they that wait upon the Lord shall renew their strength. They shall mount up with wings as eagles. They shall run and they shall not faint. Amen. So we are going to pray. You know, as we wait on the Lord, he does not just leave us there. Amen. As we wait to hear from him, he strengthens us. Amen. He gives us the power to hold on. Amen. And you know, we heard, you know, Isaac was not troubled. You know, he did not resist, you know, that sacrifice. You know, and we heard that Pastor said God would have spoken to him. You know, God is not the author of confusion. Amen. So if he has planned it, he also knows how to make things to fall into place. Amen. So as we obey, you know, God shall also help us. Amen. To continue in that obedience. Amen. So there is nothing to worry about as you're facing those situations, because, you know, if you're doing that, trusting God, if you're putting your faith into action, it shall surely, you know, come to a very good ending. Amen. So let's pray. Father God, we thank you, Father Lord. Lord, we pray that we shall wait to hear from you, Lord. Lord, we shall not be in a hurry, my Father God. Lord, we shall not just run at the first word, my Father. But Lord, we know that you give clear instructions, Lord. You give specific instructions, Lord. Lord, we need those instructions, Lord, to continue with our lives, my Father, to do that which you have purposed for us, Lord. Lord, let us not be in a hurry, my Father, for as we wait on you, my Father, we shall see the salvation of the Lord, my Father, Lord. Lord, we shall see, my Father, the way to go to profit, Lord, as we wait on you, Father God. And Lord, we know that you are not the author of confusion, my Father. But Lord, even when you are involved, my Father, things shall be clear, my Father. Things shall obey, my Father God. Things shall surrender, my Father God, to your will and to your plan, Lord. We thank you, we praise you, Lord. In Jesus' name we have prayed. Amen. Amen.
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We're so happy to announce that we will be live streaming three specials every day, with the first being the Word of Wisdom, the second is the Message of Life, and the third is Revival Now. Now I'm going to be sharing some times with you, so please make a note of them and listen in to whichever timing suits you. If you miss the live stream, don't worry, because they will be repeated on air every 4 hours, so relax, because you can listen in to whatever timing suits you best. So we kick off with the Word of Wisdom live stream, which begins at 6:20 a.m. and that's Nigeria time. 6:20 a.m. also for Europe, certain countries in Europe, 9:20 a.m. for the UAE, 10:50 a.m. for India, 2:20 p.m. for Manila, and that's our listeners in the Philippines, 3:20 p.m. for Australia, 12:20 a.m. Eastern Standard Time for America, and 9:20 p.m. Pacific Time, America and Canada. 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
1: Today's promise is taken from the book of Acts chapter 4, and I read from verses 1 to 3 from the New King James Version, and it says, Now as they spoke to the people, the priests, the captains of the temple, and the Sadducees came upon them, being greatly disturbed that they taught the people and preached in Jesus the resurrection from the dead. And they laid hands on them and put them in custody until the next day, for it was already evening. Hallelujah. Come, let's worship and thank the Lord in Jesus' name. Amen.

0: Praise God. God's promise to us today is found in Acts of Apostles chapter 4 verses 1 to 3, and I read, "Now as they spoke to the people, the priest, the captain of the temple, and the Sadducees came upon them." Verse 2, "being greatly disturbed that they taught the people and preached in Jesus the resurrection from death. And they laid hands on them and put them in custody until the next day, for it was already evening." Hallelujah. Peter and John were faithfully sharing the message of Jesus Christ. They did not keep silent after witnessing God's power in the healing of the lame man, but they used the opportunity to preach salvation to the people. So as a minister of the gospel of our Lord and Savior Jesus Christ, and as a believer, we should boldly proclaim God's word whenever opportunities arise, wherever we find ourselves. The Bible says in that verse 1 of Acts chapter 4, "Now as they spoke to the people, the priest, the captain of the temple, and the Sadducees came upon them." As Peter and John preached, religious leaders came against them. This teaches us that preaching the truth may attract opposition, but believers should remain bold in proclaiming the truth. So let's pray that believers and ministers shall remain bold in preaching the undiluted word of God, no matter the opposition or persecution. Let's also pray for divine strength upon genuine ministers and believers to stand firm in Christ in times of persecution. Let's pray. Abba Father, we thank you for the boldness you gave to Peter and John to proclaim your word despite opposition from religious leaders. Lord, we ask for the same boldness upon ministers and believers. For your word says in 2 Timothy chapter 1 verse 7, "For God has not given us a spirit of fear, but of power and of love and of a sound mind." Therefore, Abba Father, we pray that you fill your ministers with power to proclaim Jesus Christ without fear, regardless of the opposition they may face. Lord, we also ask that believers shall not be ashamed of the gospel of our Lord and Savior Jesus Christ. For Apostle Paul said in Romans chapter 1 verse 16, "For I am not ashamed of the gospel of Christ, for it is the power of God to salvation for everyone who believes, for the Jews first and also for the Greek." May believers not be ashamed of sharing your gospel in Jesus' name. Abba Father, we also ask for supernatural strength to remain steadfast in the midst of opposition and persecution. Grant us wisdom to handle every opposition that comes our way and remain faithful in you, in Jesus' name. Amen. And verse 2 of that Acts chapter 4 says, "being greatly disturbed that they taught the people and preached in Jesus the resurrection from death." The religious leaders were disturbed by the gospel, but Peter and John continued preaching the gospel of Jesus Christ despite opposition from religious leaders. They were committed to proclaiming God's truth regardless of the consequences. And Jesus Christ was the center of their message. The apostles did not preach themselves or enticing words of man's wisdom. Rather, their message was centered on Jesus Christ, his death, resurrection, and saving power. Dear child of God, dear minister of the gospel of our Lord and Savior Jesus Christ, are you preaching Jesus Christ, his death, resurrection, and saving power? Is your message centered on Jesus Christ, or are you preaching the enticing ways of man's wisdom? Are you preaching and exalting yourself instead of exalting the name of Jesus Christ? Remember, Jesus was the center of their message. You are going to pray for yourself as a minister, as a believer, and ask the Lord Jesus to help you to keep him at the center of your life, ministry, and message. We are also going to pray and ask God for the power of resurrection to work in our lives and bring to life every death situation and spiritual weakness. Let's pray. Heavenly Father, we pray that the message of ministers and believers shall be centered on Jesus Christ, his death, resurrection, and saving power. We also pray that ministers and believers shall cease from preaching enticing ways of man's wisdom, from preaching themselves and proclaiming their wealth, but shall preach only Jesus Christ, in Jesus' name. Abba Father, we also ask for your resurrection power to work in our lives, that same power that raised Jesus from the dead. May it raise every death situation in our lives, and may it quicken our inner man in Jesus' name. And verse 3 of that Acts chapter 4 says, and they laid hands on them and put them in custody until the next day, for it was already evening. Peter and John were not arrested for doing evil, but for preaching the gospel of our Lord and Savior Jesus Christ. This reminds us that following Christ faithfully may sometimes result in opposition, criticism, or persecution. For Apostle Paul said in 2 Timothy chapter 3 verse 12, yes, and all who desire to live godly in Christ Jesus will suffer persecution. Throughout the scriptures, Satan often opposes the advancement of God's work. However, God's work cannot be stopped by human resistance. Although Peter and John were in prison, God did not abandon them. For the Bible says in Isaiah chapter 43 verse 2, when you pass through the waters, I will be with you, and through the rivers, they shall not overflow you. When you walk through the fire, you shall not be burned, nor shall the flame scorch you. Courage is required in Christian service. The apostle knew that proclaiming Christ could bring consequences, yet they remained faithful. So we are going to pray and ask God for courage in times of opposition. We are also going to ask God for divine strength during trials. Let's also pray against every hindrance to the spreading of the gospel of our Lord and Savior Jesus Christ. Let's also ask God to help ministers and believers in times of trials and persecution for his name's sake. Let's also pray for victory over opposition and for God to help us to remain faithful. Let's pray. Dear Lord Jesus, we ask for courage and boldness to stand for Jesus Christ even when we face opposition, criticism, or persecution for your name's sake. May we remain courageous. For your word says in Joshua chapter 1 verse 9, have I not commanded you? Be strong and of good courage. Do not be afraid, nor be dismayed, for the Lord your God is with you wherever you go. Lord, strengthen us in every difficult situation we find ourselves in. Help us to remain faithful and steadfast in our walk with you, no matter the opposition, in Jesus' name. Abba, Father, we stand against every hindrance to the spreading of your gospel. Let your gospel continue to spread in all the nations across the world. For Jesus said to Peter in Matthew chapter 16 verse 18, and on this rock I will build my church, and the gate of Hades shall not prevail against it. Therefore we stand on your word and decree that no gate of hell shall stand against the spreading of your gospel. In Jesus' mighty name we pray. Amen.
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says, when you read in Exodus chapter 14, the Bible tells us about the story sika Moses eyokhipha abantwana baka Israel ebakhiphe eGibhithe ekugqileni. The Bible tells us that when Moses was leading the people, suddenly he found himself, he was trapped this side kwawidaba mountain, this side and that side, and behind him amabutho kaFaro were pressing in on them, and in front of them was the Red Sea. And the Bible says, and the people started crying, Moses, you know what, that's what we do when we are pressured. We begin to complain, whereas there's a time when God allows problems to come our way. They are a setup for a promotion, and God wants to take you to another post, a promotion, and it takes you to a higher position, so you don't have to complain. And the Bible says, and Moses started to cry, and God said, Moses, why are you crying? Tell my people, forward they must go. Tell them they mustn't worry. Moses said, fear not, stand still and see the salvation of the Lord. The Egyptians you see today, tomorrow you will see them no more. I don't know what you're going through, the problems you have today.

you're gonna do is keep pressing on. They can take your name. When they gossip about you, all you've got to do is forward I go. They talk behind your back, forward I go. With Jesus, listen, they say whatever, but just know this, he is the keeper of your soul. He knows you are becoming better. All you

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2: The word of wisdom today is taken from Proverbs chapter 27, verse 8. As a bird that wandereth from her nest, so is a man that wandereth from his place. Don't wander away from your maker. Don't wander away from where he has placed you. Don't wander away from the calling where God has placed you. So as a bird that wandereth away from her nest, so is a man that wandereth away from his place. You are wandering away from God, where there is fullness of joy, and at his right hand, pleasures forevermore. So when you wander away from God, you are wandering away from your protection, from your protector. You are wandering away from your fortress, from your shield. You are wandering away from your defender. Don't wander away from your calling. Jonah wandered away from his calling. He was called to go to Nineveh. Instead of going there, he bought a ticket to go somewhere else. As we can see in Jonah chapter 1 from verse 1, it says, "Now the word of the Lord came unto Jonah, the son of Amittai, saying," verse 2, "Arise, go to Nineveh, that great city, and cry against it, for their wickedness is come up before me." Verse 3, "But Jonah rose up to flee unto Tarshish from the presence of the Lord, and went down to Joppa. And he found a ship going to Tarshish. So he paid the fare thereof, and went down into it to go with them unto Tarshish from the presence of the Lord." Verse 4, "But the Lord sent out a great wind into the sea, and there was a mighty tempest in the sea, so that the ship was like to be broken." So Jonah wandered away from the call, from the presence of God, from where he had been called to go to proclaim the message of the Lord. He went to his convenient place. And once he wandered away from God, he wandered away from his protection. He wandered away from his defense. He wandered away from his shield. And that's why he made a turbulent journey, which led him to be thrown into the sea. But God still protected him by sending a fish that swallowed him. Don't ever wander away from the calling that God has called you to do. Whatever God has called you to do, I encourage you to remain in that calling. It is for your own protection. That's where you find provision. That's where you'll also find life and life abundantly. Learn to remain in whatever calling that God has called you to do. As 1 Corinthians chapter 7, verse 20 tells us, "Let every man abide in the same calling wherein he was called."

that the distribution is not being done the proper way, will not make us to leave the word of God and serve tables. He said, wherefore, brethren, looking out among you, serving men of honest report, full of the Holy Ghost and wisdom, whom we may appoint over this business. To take up a responsibility in the church, you qualify yourself. You qualify yourself. After you have qualified yourself, God will qualify you. But you must position yourself to qualify yourself by purposing to do what the word of God says to do. How do you qualify yourself? He's giving us this example here. He said, look ye out among you, serving men of honest report. Must be a man, a woman of honest report. People can say that you are a man, a woman of integrity. You keep to your word, what you say, you keep to it. Not only that, I say, full of the Holy Ghost. People want positions in the church, but they are not ready to qualify themselves. Say, full of the Holy Ghost and wisdom, whom we may appoint over this business. This is not just ordinary business. This is kingdom business. We can't give responsibility to people who are still full of the word and they don't know the culture of the word of God, the culture that is based on the word of God. So the apostles told them, listen, choose amongst you. If I tell you now, choose amongst you people who are full of the Holy Ghost, full of wisdom, I know you can choose. You know them already. It's obvious. People who are faithful, who are committed to the work of God, towards advancing the kingdom of God, is not hidden. That's why I say, before God qualifies you, you qualify yourself. Because based on what you are doing, you're already qualifying yourself. People can accept, yes, this man can do this, this woman can do this. He said, wherefore, brethren, look ye out among you. What did he say here, brethren? He purposed to neutralize the division and the strife that the enemy was throwing between the Grecians and the Hebrews. He said, listen, we are brethren. What's this? We are one nationality in Christ. We are all one in Christ, irrespective of our nationality on this earth. Remember the advice that Moses' father-in-law gave to him. It's also similar to what these people are saying here. If you go to Exodus chapter 18, from verse 17 to 26. So Moses' father-in-law said unto him, the thing that thou doest is not good. Because Moses was almost walking himself to death. He said, listen, no, what you are doing is not good at all. It will not help you. It will not help to advance the kingdom of God. It will not help in this ministry that God has given to you to grow further. Because he said, thou will surely wear away both thou and these people that is with thee. For this thing is too heavy for thee. Thou art not able to perform it thyself alone. When God calls somebody, there are many others he has called around him to help him to support the work, both spiritually and financially. And our responsibility is just to do it joyfully. Not knowing whether we are qualified for it or not. But whenever we have found ourselves doing something for the Lord, we do it as unto the Lord, we do it joyfully. But when you are doing things for the Lord and doing it faithfully, you already qualify yourself. And God himself is the one who will identify you one day and say, this one, I've qualified him. You remember what Paul said? God found me faithful, put him in ministry. How did God find him faithful? When he was busy persecuting the Christians, he was doing with all his heart. He was doing the wrong thing with all his heart. And when God knew that this one is ready and he can be useful for the kingdom, God put him in the ministry. God called him. That strength you use in your work, your business, if you are not putting it into the kingdom, you are deceiving yourself. Let me tell you, there is nothing you purpose to do you will not reap. Sometime, you don't know when you reap it. That is the truth. You don't know when. But whether you reap it,
you certainly reap. For whatever a man soweth, shall he also reap. Let me tell you, I've been long in this thing to know that if you purpose to serve the Lord in spirit and in truth, God will never leave you. He will never forsake you. So I want to challenge you. Begin to qualify yourself for the advancement of the kingdom of God. Don't wait for anybody to qualify you. Qualify yourself. Put your hand in the plow, not looking back. Identify something to do. Other teaching people, raising people, encouraging people, winning souls, or sowing for the advancement of the kingdom of God. Even if you are not recognized, even if nobody knows about it, do it. So his father will say, hearken now unto my voice, I will give thee counsel, and God shall be with thee. Be there for the people to God, word, that thou mayest bring the curses unto God. And thou shalt teach them ordinances and laws, and shall show them the way wherein they must walk, and the word that they must do. Moreover, thou shalt provide out of all the people able men, such as fear God, men of truth, hating covetousness, and place such over them to be rulers of thousands, and rulers of hundreds, rulers of fifties, and rulers of tens. And let them judge the people at all seasons. And it shall be that every great matter they shall bring unto thee, but every small matter they shall judge, so shall it be easier for thyself, and they shall bear the body with thee. Whenever you put yourself to bear the body with a set man, you have already qualified yourself. You've already qualified yourself. And once you qualify yourself, God affirms that qualification by now finding you faithful and putting you into the ministry. And once God pulls you, nobody can take it away from you. Say, wherefore, brethren, look ye out among you, seven men of honest report, full of the Holy Ghost and wisdom, whom we may appoint over this business. What was the business? The business is caring, making sure that everybody is taken good care of. And that's my desire, that every church will continue in this love. Every church has been born through love. He said, God so loved the world, he gave his only begotten Son, that whosoever believeth in him should not perish, but have everlasting life. So every church should be a loving church everywhere in the world. If the church is not loving, it's not God. For God is love. In the world, there's so much hatred. And we have been called out of the world into the kingdom of God. So we must operate in the love of God. That's what he's telling us in that 1 John chapter 3, verse 13. He said, marvel not, my brethren, if the world hate you. Marvel not. We have been brought out of the world into the kingdom of love, the kingdom of Christ. Say, marvel not if the world hate you. We know that we have passed from death unto life because we love the brethren. He that loveth not his brother abided in death. So you can't be in the church of Jesus Christ. You can't be in Christ. You can't be in this kingdom and you not be operating in love. You have to operate in love because we have been brought out of the place of strife and division, the place of hatred. The people in the world know how to hate. They know how to cause division and strife. We have been brought into the place of loving, and we must love. We know that we are passed from death unto life because we love the brethren. He that loveth not his brother abided in death. We have been passed from death to life. And we need to continue to love the brethren. Verse 15. So whosoever hated his brother is a murderer. And you know that no murderer hath eternal life abiding in him. Thereby perceive we the love of God. Because he laid down his life for us, and we ought to lay down our lives
for the brethren. That's why the apostles told them, say, wherefore, brethren, you are passed from death to life. Let there not be strife. Let there not be division. Rather, look out amongst you, seven men of honest report, full of the Holy Ghost and wisdom, who we may appoint over this business. If you go to 1 Timothy chapter 3, from verse 7, say, moreover, he must have a good report of them which are without, lest he fall into reproach and the snare of the devil. He's talking about qualification. He started from that verse 1, talking about the qualification of a bishop and also the qualification of a deacon. So when you hear bishop, the bishop is simply overseer. It's simply pastor. There's nothing special about the name bishop. There's nothing special about it. If you start from verse 1, he's talking about the qualification of a bishop, of a pastor, of a deacon, somebody who can have responsibility in the church. So this is a truth. Say, if a man desire the office of a bishop, he desire a good work. So there's nothing wrong desiring to be an apostle or a teacher or a prophet. It's a good desire. As long as you desire for a good purpose, to advance the kingdom of God, not for to make name. So there's nothing wrong with that. He continued. Say, bishop then must be blameless, the husband of one wife, vigilant, sober, of good behavior, given to hospitality, apt to teach. If you are not open to teach others, it means you were not open to be taught. You need to be taught before you can teach others. You need to learn, study. You continue. Not giving to wine, no striker, not greedy or fitting looker, but patient, not a brawler, not covetous. One that ruler where his own house, having his children in subjection with all gravity. Not one the children are commanded. It's a grievous thing that a man or a woman will be in the house and the children will be commanded. It's a grievous thing. Some men or women say, oh, I don't want to hug my child. Don't ever come to that level that your children will be determining what you will do or directing what you will do. Yeah, they can give an advice and that advice may be good. You accept it. Even if your child owns the whole world, he doesn't own you. He shouldn't dictate to you. Say, one that ruleth where his own house, having his children in subjection with all gravity. For if a man know not how to rule his own house, how shall he take care of the church of God? Come to challenge the authority of your husband. Because when you challenge the authority of your man, especially a spiritual man, you put yourself in trouble. I'm not talking about a carnal man. You can challenge the authority of a carnal man because you know he's walking carnally. Say, no, this is not right. What you are doing is not right. But somebody who has purposed to walk in the word of God, don't challenge. Most of the times you may not know what he's doing, but eventually you realize, oh, I now understand why you did this. I know one thing you do. If you don't understand, pray. If you don't understand, pray. Let God give you wisdom why this man is doing this thing now. Unless your man is a carnal man. But if he's a spiritual man, don't challenge. For if a man know not how to rule his own house, how shall he take care of the church of God? So women, help your husband to know how to rule the house. Help your husband. Don't challenge his authority. I'm saying unless he begins to walk carnally, you must also show him he's walking carnally. Verse 6, not a novice. That's why you are being taught so that you know the truth and walk in the truth. Say, not a novice, lest be lifted up with pride, he fallen into the condemnation of the devil.
Now, when you give a novice an authority, he now is like, now I'm in this position. He wants to praise down everybody. He wants to show I'm in this position. Position in the church is not based on age. It's based on spiritual maturity. Can see a small boy, a small child, is more mature. You can see a son more mature than his father in spiritual things. You can't challenge that because he qualified himself and God qualified him. Say, moreover, he must have a good report of them which are without, lest he fall into reproach and the snare of the devil. That is, even unbelievers should say, this one. No, I know this one. This one is a true child of God. If unbelievers are saying this one, he's also like us. This has disqualified you already. Cannot believers say truly that you are a child of God, that you are not like them? How will they know that you are not like them? It's when you are with them and you are not actually doing things that they are doing. There are people who can't be with unbelievers because once they be with them, they mix up with them immediately. Can it be identified that you are in their midst, but that they are not of them? Verse 8. Likewise must the deacons be grave, not double-tongued, not given to much wine, not greedy of fitty liquor, holding the mystery of the faith in a pure conscience. And let this also first be proved. Then let them use the office of a deacon, being found blameless. So most of the times, the office of the deacon prepares you to qualify you to the ministry gifts of the apostles, evangelists, teachers, prophets, and pastors. It prepares you for that. You prove yourself in that. Because he said, even so must their wives be grave, not slanderers, sober, faithful in all things. So the qualification of scripturally goes with the husband and wife, not just only the man. I know some men who left ministry because of their wives. So as you are qualifying yourself, you should also be qualifying your wife, qualifying your children.

0: And great boldness in the faith, which is in Christ Jesus. It's a preparation for the next level. Many of you are going to step up. I say you are going to step up in Jesus' name. So he said, wherefore, brethren, look ye out among you seven men of honest report, full of the Holy Ghost and wisdom, whom we may appoint over this business. Men of good report. 1 Corinthians chapter 4, verses 1 to 2 tells us this. Say, let a man so account of us as of the ministers of Christ and stewards of mysteries of God. Moreover, it is required in stewards that a man be found faithful. Anything you are doing for the kingdom, you must know to do it faithfully. You don't need to be begged to do it. You have taken up that responsibility. Do it faithfully as unto the Lord. Despite that many of you are busy in your work, your businesses, yet you make a time, you come on time, you do what you are supposed to do. That's what faithfulness, that's what stewardship for the kingdom demands, and you are keeping to it. Keep it up. The Lord will reward you mightily. In Jesus' name. 2 Corinthians 8:21 also says this. Say, providing for honest things, not only in the sight of the Lord, but also in the sight of man. That's wherever you go. Without anybody seeing you or not, you are honestly doing your business. You are honestly doing your work. You're honestly working in obedience. That's what is expected. He said, they were full of the Holy Ghost, not full of drinks. The Bible says in Ephesians chapter 5, verse 18, say, be not drunk with wine, wherein is excess, but be filled with the Spirit. So that's what the qualification, you say, men who are full of the Holy Ghost and wisdom, the wisdom that is from God, those who fear God, not those who fear men. As the Bible tells us in James chapter 3, verse 13, say, who is a wise man and endued with knowledge among you? Let him show out of a good conversation his words with meekness of wisdom. Show your words with meekness of wisdom. Operating in humility, walking in wisdom. So the apostle said, wherefore, brethren, look ye out among ye seven men of honest report, full of the Holy Ghost and wisdom, whom we may appoint over this business. Verse 4, but we will give ourselves continually to prayer and to the ministry of the word. This is the ultimate. Giving ourselves to prayers and the ministry of the word. So we'll give ourselves. As the scripture says in Romans 12, verse 6, say, having then gives the firing according to the grace that is given to us, whether prophecy, let us prophesy according to the proportion of faith. Or ministry, let us wait on our ministering. Or he that teacheth on teaching. Or he that exhorted on exhortation. He that giveth, let him do it with simplicity. He that ruleth with diligence. He that showeth mercy with cheerfulness. Say, so we'll give ourselves. In the ministry, the Lord has called us to do. Like I've already said, many of you have given yourselves to the ministry. Continue it. Don't look back. So giving ourselves continually to prayer and to the ministry of the word. Ephesians chapter 6, verse 18. Say, praying always with all prayer and supplication in the Spirit, and watching thereunto with all perseverance and supplication for us. The business, the ministry, the work of a minister is prayer and studying the word. Praying that you be rooted in the word of God. As you have been taught, we also pray for you that you be rooted, grounded in love. That's the responsibility. Paul writes it to the Romans, how this to say in Romans chapter 1, verses 8 to 9. Say, first I thank my God through Jesus Christ for you all, that your faith is spoken of throughout the whole world. For God is my witness, whom I serve with my spirit in the gospel of his Son, that without ceasing I make mention of you always in my prayers. We are praying for you that Christ be formed in you, and Christ is being formed in many of you, and you are speaking and giving life to many people. By the time we go to heaven, you will see the amount of work you have done and the people you have impacted. For God is my witness, whom I serve with my spirit in the gospel of his Son, that without ceasing I make mention of you always in my prayers. We don't cease to pray for you. And it gives me joy. And it gives us joy seeing the progress that God is making in your lives, spiritually and otherwise. It will not stop. I say it will not stop. In Jesus' name. And the Bible said in that Acts chapter 6, verse 5, he said, and he said, it pleased the whole multitude, and they chose Stephen, a man full of faith
1: and of the Holy Ghost.
0: They didn't just choose an ordinary man.
1: They chose
0: Stephen. Meanwhile, they were looking for people who more or less served table. If you haven't started serving table in the kingdom, you will not be able to minister. If you haven't started from the lowest level, you can't come up. If you are so proud that you can't start from maybe keeping the chairs, or arranging the chairs, or help people to come and sit and all that, you can't go far. I know at least how I started. I started as a driver. So I was already a doctor. The church I was going to, the pastor didn't have a car. I used to go and drop him after the service. And some people were asking me, why are you going to that church? I just laughed at them. And there were not many. But there was life there. The young man had life. See, and he said, please, the whole multitude, and they chose Stephen, a man full of faith, and the Holy Ghost, and Philip, and Prochorus, and Nicanor, and Timon, and Parmenas, and Nicholas, and a proselyte of Antioch. So these men did not end up only serving table. Stephen did not end up only serving table. Stephen, as the name represents, a crown. See what was said concerning Stephen in that verse 8 of Acts chapter 6. He said, and Stephen, full of faith and power, did great wonders and miracles among the people. He did great things. And he ended up to be the first martyr. If you go to Acts chapter 7, 55, say, but he, being full of the Holy Ghost, looked up steadfastly into heaven and saw the glory of God and Jesus standing on the right hand of God. Verse 56, and said, behold, I see the heavens open and the Son of Man standing on the right hand of God. Verse 57, then they cried out with a loud voice and stopped their ears and ran upon him with one accord. Verse 58, and cast him out of the city and stoned him. And the witnesses laid down their clothes at a young man's feet, whose name was Saul. Even the death, Stephen preached the gospel. Even after death, he's still preaching the gospel. His life, he's preaching the gospel. While he was dying, he preached the gospel. He prayed a powerful prayer that advanced the kingdom of God. Remember, he said, and cast him out of the city and stole him. And the witnesses laid down their clothes at a young man's feet, whose name was Saul. Verse 59, and they stoned Stephen, calling upon God and said, Lord Jesus, receive my spirit. Verse 60, and he kneeled down and cried with a loud voice, Lord, lay not this sin to their charge. And when he had said this, he fell asleep. I'm sure this is the prayer that brought Saul to salvation. He didn't say, oh, fire for fire. Kill my enemy. Like many Christians, we pray these days. He prayed, Lord, lay not the charge over them. this Saul who was there consenting to his death eventually became Paul. You get another example of those seven. Philip also did exploits. Acts chapter 8, verses 5 to 8. Said, then Philip went down to the city of Samaria and preached Christ unto them. And the people with one accord gave heed unto those things which Philip spake, hearing and seeing the miracles which he did. For unclean spirits, crying with a loud voice, came out of many that were possessed with them, and many taken with palsies and that were lame were healed. These were people called to serve tables, but they were full of the Spirit and the wisdom of God. They did great exploits. This same Philip was he that the angel of the Lord met and said, move, so that he can go and meet the eunuch whom he preached the gospel to. This is a challenge for you. Position yourself, begin to qualify yourself from the level you are, begin to do something for the kingdom of God. Don't wait until you are called to be a pastor. Stephen, Philip, Prochorus, the leader of the choir, or leader of praise. Nicanor, that is victorious. How can you lead if you cannot show that you are an overcomer? What testimony do you have? You need to have a testimony that you overcome something. Timon represents honorable, valuable. Are you honorable? Are you valuable in the kingdom? Is there anything that can identify you and say this thing you are doing, and you are doing it faithfully for the advancement of the kingdom of God? Parmenas represents one who abides. Are you on shifting cultivation? Today you are in this church, another day you are in another church, another day you are in another fellowship. Are you abiding where God has planted you, whether it's big or small, to continue to advance the kingdom of God? That's a question I leave with you. Nicholas represents submission. These were seven people that were selected. He was submissive to the authority of the word of God. He was submissive to the word of God. And the Bible said in that Acts chapter 6, verse 6, say, whom they said before the apostles, and when they have prayed, they laid their hands on them. Appointment in the kingdom of God, appointment in the church must be done through prayers. When it is done by just looking at people's faces, you will certainly make a mistake. But prayerfully, being able to really ascertain, what has this one been doing towards the advancement of the kingdom of God? That's how you may be in a position to make the right appointment. He said they laid their hands on them, setting them apart for the work. Numbers 27 verse 18. So, and the Lord said unto Moses, take thee Joshua the son of Nun, a man in whom is the Spirit, and lay thy hand upon him. That's the principle. Lay your hand. God has identified this one. God qualifies you. He set man. God gives him instruction. This is a man. You are the man. The scripture encourages us in 1 Timothy chapter 4 verse 14. Say, neglect not the gift that is in thee, which was given thee by prophecy with the laying on of the hands of the presbytery. So when hands are laid on you, a prophetic word goes forth with it. Don't play with it. Don't joke with it. It's an authority. It's an identification that God has set you apart for this work. And that's why he encourages us in 2 Timothy chapter 1, 6 to 7. Wherefore I put thee in remembrance that thou stay up. So it's not your responsibility after your hands has been laid upon you. He said, you stay up the gift of God, which is in thee, by the putting on of my hands. 7. For God hath not given us the spirit of fear, but of power and of love and of a sound mind. And the scripture says in Acts chapter 6, verse 7, and the word of God increased. And the number of the disciples multiplied in Jerusalem greatly. And a great company of the priests were obedient to the faith. So what the enemy meant for evil, God turned it around immediately. Because the Grecians were complaining and the apostles discovered, oh, they There's something they needed to do. They hadn't done. To appoint people that will also help in this work. And immediately they did that. He said, and the word of God increased. And the number of the disciples multiplied in Jerusalem greatly. And a great company of the priests were obedient to the faith. The number of disciples shall multiply. In Jesus' name, the word of God shall increase to the glory of God. In Jesus' name.
2: Praise God. We thank the Lord for this powerful message of life. As we heard from Acts chapter 3, verse 22, which says, "For Moses truly said unto the fathers, a prophet shall the Lord God raise up unto you of your brethren, like unto me. Him shall ye hear in all things whatsoever he shall say unto you." Praise God. Peter, in his message to the Jews, was appealing to the Jews to repent and return to God, and has instructed us from this Acts chapter 3 verse 22. The Spirit spoke expressly through Peter, given an account of how Moses said unto the fathers, that in him shall ye hear all things whatsoever he shall say unto you. Father Lord, we pray for the hearers of this message of life, that they shall give their ears to your word. They shall take heed to your word. For man shall not live by bread alone, but by every word that proceeds as of the mouth of God. Father Lord, we pray that in all things, the hearer of this word, the ministers, families, and the nations of the world, in all things whatsoever, shall give attention to the word of God. They shall delight in the word of God. In the mighty name of Jesus, we declare, Abba Father, that the hearer of this message of life, the believers in Christ, shall esteem your word more than their daily necessary food. In the mighty name of Jesus. Father Lord, we pray that by your Spirit, you shall quicken the present day ministers to preach the message of repentance to sinners, to preach the message of repentance to the heathen and to the unrighteous nations of the world. In the mighty name of Jesus. Lord, we pray that your word proceeding out of the mouths of the ministers all over the world shall draw men unto repentance. Lord, we declare that the hearer of this word, the wicked and the unrighteous, shall be drawn unto repentance. They shall be drawn to return to you and to make peace with you. In the mighty name of Jesus, the wicked shall seek forgiveness. In the mighty name of Jesus, the sinners shall seek to make peace with you. In the mighty name of Jesus, let souls hear this truth, be drawn to the Lord, be convicted in their hearts, and be converted to your glory. In the mighty name of Jesus. Abba Father, we pray that as Peter narrated how Moses truly said unto the fathers, a prophet shall the Lord your God raise up unto you of your brethren, like unto me. Him shall ye hear in all things whatsoever he shall say unto you. So shall preachers lead and direct men to Christ. So shall ministers, lead and direct men to Christ. So shall believers in all the nations of the world lead and direct men to Christ in the mighty name of Jesus. We pray that every message preached in every congregation shall be Christ-centered in the mighty name of Jesus. We pray that preachers and believers shall always seize every opportunity to present Jesus to the world and to the hidden nations, just as Peter did in the mighty name of Jesus. John chapter 12 verse 32 says, "And I, if I be lifted up from the earth, will draw all men unto me." Father Lord, we pray that believers in Christ, preachers, and the church shall always point sinners to the cross. May they point the hidden and the unrighteous to the finished works of Christ on the cross of Calvary. In the mighty name of Jesus, Lord, we pray that the hearers of this truth, the hearers of this message of life, shall not cease to point sinners to Christ and to his finished works on the cross of Calvary. In the mighty name of Jesus, as Matthew chapter 17 verse 5 says, "While he yet spake, behold, a bright cloud overshadowed them. And behold, a voice out of the cloud which said, This is my beloved Son, in whom I am well pleased. Hear ye him." Father Lord, as men come to the knowing that you have sent a prophet and a redeemer, which is Christ Jesus, Father Lord, as you also revealed unto Peter that Jesus is your beloved Son, in him you are well pleased, so shall you, O Lord, reveal Christ in the hearts of the hearers of this message of life. So shall you also, O Lord, reveal Christ in the hearts of men. Let the ignorant men come to the knowledge of this truth, that God so loved the world that he gave his only begotten Son, that whosoever believeth in him should not perish, but shall have everlasting life. We declare, Abba Father, that men shall seek to hear you in all things. We pray, O Lord, that the hearers of this message of life shall delight in hearing the word of eternal life. Father Lord, we declare that the hearer of this message of life shall seek to learn of Christ and shall have the mind of Christ. Father Lord, we pray that the hearer of this truth shall delight in the counsel of God. They shall not delight in the counsel of the ungodly, but they shall trust in the love of God and in his counsel, which stands sure. In the name of Jesus, the hearers of this word shall not walk in darkness, for the light has been revealed in the hearts of everyone who has believed and has proposed to obey the word. As God has sent his Son, Jesus, to turn away men from their iniquities, so shall every believer who has heard this word faithfully witness Christ from among the brethren in the mighty name of Jesus. Let repentance be preached in every congregation, that men shall be warned to flee from the wrath to come. We pray, Abba Father, that as men hear this truth, they shall return to you to receive forgiveness of sin and eternal life in Christ Jesus, waiting for the second coming of Christ, faithful in good works, walking in righteousness, in the mighty name of Jesus. Thank you, Abba Father. In Jesus' mighty name, we have prayed. Amen.
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0: Jesus here. 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Listen to what the brothers are saying. 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
0: Come on.
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0: Now I want the sisters who love Jesus. I want you to scream. Okay. When the brothers are doing the zumbezo, watch what the sisters are doing. So I want the sisters in the house to stand still. Come on, boys. Let's go, brothers.
1: Asumbero, asumbero, asumbero, asumbero.

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0: Our Heavenly Father, we thank you, Father, for this time of prayer. Lord, we thank you, Father, for giving us another opportunity, Lord, to stand in the gap, to watch and to pray, my Father God. Lord, even as you're looking for one person, my Father, to make up the heads, to stand in the gap, Lord, we have made ourselves available, Father God. Lord, we pray that you would continue to hear and do our prayers, my Father God. We pray that you would continue to do great and mighty things, my Father God. Father, and in many nations, my Father, even as we stand here and pray, my Father God. Lord, we thank you for encouraging us, Lord. We thank you for refreshing us, Lord. Every time we come into this place of prayer, Father, we pray that you shall give us utterance, Lord, to pray according to your will. In Jesus' name we pray. Amen. Let's open to Exodus 16 and we'll read from verse 1. Exodus 16 from verse 1. It says, "And they took their journey from Elim, and all the congregation of the children of Israel came unto the wilderness of Sin, which is between Elim and Sinai, on the 15th day of the second month, after their departing out of the land of Egypt." Verse 2, "And the whole congregation of the children of Israel murmured against Moses and Aaron in the wilderness. And the children of Israel said unto them, Would to God we had died by the hand of the Lord in the land of Egypt, when we sat by the flesh pots, and when we did eat bread to the full. For you have brought us forth into this wilderness to kill this whole assembly with hunger." Verse 4, "Then said the Lord unto Moses, Behold, I'll rain bread from heaven for you, and the people shall go out and gather a certain rate every day, that I may prove them whether they will walk in my law or no." So, you know, these people were facing a challenge. You know, they were in a wilderness. They were in a new, unfamiliar environment. They were outside of their comfort zone. Comfort zone is what they were familiar with, though it was not comfortable where they were, because they were slaves there. But here we can see that, you know, in their challenge, you know, they start grumbling, they start murmuring. You know, they do not realize that the God who brought them out, right, to make them a people unto himself, would not destroy them along the way. You know, then what was the point of delivering them? You know, they did not think along those lines. All they could see was their present need, which is not met and satisfied. So we're going to pray that, you know, and here God says, you know, he will provide what they need each day according to the requirement. So, you know, he's a God who provides what we need every day, and we don't need to worry about tomorrow. You know, many people are worried about tomorrow because you don't know what is ahead of you. So, you know, you're not able to control it, you're not able to manage it. So you are worried, you know, but here from what God says, we need to understand that he will provide each day according to what we need, and he knows what we need. You know, so let's pray, you know, that we shall not worry about tomorrow, but let us continue to focus on today, you know, and thank God for the provisions that he has made available unto us today. You know, tomorrow is in his hand. You know, Jesus can come tonight, you know, he can come tomorrow. So, you know, we don't need to worry about those things, you know. Take no thought for tomorrow. By worrying, we cannot add a bit to our stature. That's what his word says. So let's pray that we shall continue to be grateful to God for the provisions of today. You know, as we've returned home, as we have come back from our work, let us just thank God for the work that we have, you know, for what he has given us, what he has provided, the provisions, the resources. And tomorrow is in his hands, and he will provide as and when we need it. Amen. So let's pray. Father God, we thank you, Father God, for all your provisions. Lord, we thank you for the livelihood that we have. Lord, we thank you, Father, for the shelter, the water, the fresh air, everything that we have, Lord. Lord, we don't take anything for granted, Lord. Lord, we thank you that our children can go to their schools, my Father God. We thank you, Father, for the resources, the provisions that you have made available for us today, my Father God. Lord, we shall not worry about tomorrow and what tomorrow holds for us, Lord. Lord, we shall not be anxious for anything, my Father. But Lord, let us continue to trust in you, my Father, knowing that the God who called us out of darkness into his marvelous light shall not leave us along the way. You have brought us out, my Father, and your thoughts for us are thoughts of peace and not of evil, to give us a hope and an expected end, Lord. We thank you, we praise you, Lord. In Jesus' name we pray. Amen. We're reading from Exodus 16. Let's look at verse 7. It says, "And in the morning, then you shall see the glory of the Lord, for that he hears your murmurings against the Lord. And what are we that you murmur against us?" Verse 8, "And Moses said, This shall be when the Lord shall give you in the evening flesh to eat, and in the morning bread to the full. For that the Lord heareth your murmurings, which you murmur against him. And what are we? Your murmurings are not against us, but against the Lord. You know, so in that verse 7, he says, he hears your murmurings. We need to ask ourselves, you know, do we want God to hear our murmurings or do we want him to hear our praises? So what would be more acceptable to God? You know, obviously praises, thanksgiving, you know, a heart that is expectant, you know, and a heart that is hopeful of seeing God's glory. You know, so we're going to pray that, you know, when we face challenges, when we face difficulties, we'll have tribulations. You know, Jesus has said, this we will have tribulations, but be of good cheer. I have overcome the world. You know, so tribulations will, but that should not lead us into the place of murmuring and grumbling, because it says he hears your murmurings. You know, so we don't want God to hear our murmurings. You know, it is not going to profit us. It is not going to change anything. You know, because the more you murmur, the less the Lord would want to associate with you, because, you know, he doesn't like that. You know, that shows lack of faith, lack of trust. And it even questions who he is, you know, when you start his intentions, his thoughts, you know, we start questioning all those things when we start murmuring. It shows that you don't trust the God who called you out. So we're going to pray that, you know, when we face those challenges, those tribulations, you know, let us, you know, take everything to the Lord in prayer. You know, we let us not hold it inside and start grumbling, but, you know, pour out your heart before the Lord, as David did. You know, he poured out his heart before the Lord. So when we pour our hearts before the Lord, no, he will hear us, you know, and it will also relieve us of all that tension. That's why the word of God says, be anxious for nothing, but in everything through prayers, with supplication, with thanksgiving, let your requests be made known to God. So let's pray that we shall continue to praise the Lord. We shall continue to bring our petitions before him in prayers, in thanksgiving, in supplications. Amen. Let's pray. Father God, we thank you, Father God. Lord, we pray that our mouths, my Father, shall always give you glory, shall always praise you, my Father. Our heart shall be always filled with expectation, my Father. Expectation to see your goodness, my Father, to see your glory made manifest in that challenge, in that situation, my Father God. Lord, we shall not allow that problem to overwhelm us, my Father, but Lord, we shall bring it to you in prayers, my Father, in thanksgiving, Lord. We shall make our petitions known before you, my Father, Lord. We shall pour out our hearts before you, my Father. And you shall grant us the peace that passeth all understanding, Lord. Lord, we pray for all of us who are gathered here tonight, Lord. Lord, we pray that you shall give us the peace that passeth all understanding, Lord. Help us to stand still, my Father, and see the salvation of the Lord. Lord, we shall not be troubled, my Father. We shall not be anxious, Lord. We shall not doubt you, my Father, for you are good, my Father, and your mercy endureth forever, Lord. We thank you. We praise you, Lord. In Jesus' name we pray. Amen. We're reading from Exodus 16. Let's look at verse 18. It says, and when they did meet it with an omer, he that gathered much had nothing over, and he that gathered little had no lack. They gathered every man according to his eating. You know, so it's talking about the manna which came down and they were asked to gather. And it says, you know, those who gathered more had enough. Those who gathered less had enough. Nobody lacked anything. So it tells us that we need to be content with what God has given us. You know, godliness with contentment is great gain. You know, so we don't need to look at somebody else and see, oh, how much did he gather? You know, God has given him according to his need. He knows what we need and he will continue to provide. So we need to be thankful to God for what he has provided, for our employment, for the provisions, for the finances, for the resources that he has made available unto us. And we shall continue to be content. You know, we shall not be filled with greed. We shall not be filled with discontentment, but we shall continue to thank him, you know, for all that he has made available. So let's pray. Father God, we thank you, Father, for everything that you have provided, my Father, everything that pertains to godliness and livelihood, Lord. Lord, you continue to meet us at our point of need, my Father God. Lord, we don't need to have a bank account that is overflowing with funds, my Father, Lord. We don't need to have an abundant, a barn full of things, my Father God. Lord, help us to be content with everything you have provided, my Father, Lord. You continue to provide food, clothing, raiment, shelter, my Father. You continue to provide everything that we need to pay our bills, my Father God. You have provided our livelihood, Lord, our employments, our businesses. Lord, let us continue to be content with those things that you have provided, Lord. And we know that you shall also supply, my Father, that which we need, my Father, at the right time, Lord. Lord, let us continue to have a heart that is filled with gratitude, Lord. Lord, we shall not be restless. We shall not be impatient, my Father, Lord. Lord, we shall not, my Father, envy the wicked, Lord. We thank you. We praise you, Lord. In Jesus' name we pray. Amen. We're reading from Exodus 16. Let's look at verse 19. It says, and Moses said, let no man leave of it till the morning. Notwithstanding, they hearken not unto Moses. But some of them left off it until the morning, and it bred worms and stank, and Moses was wroth with them. And 21 says, and they gathered it every morning, every man according to his eating. And when the sun waxed hot, it melted. So they were given instruction that they should not gather more than what they need, you know, and they should not leave it till morning. But it says, you know, in verse 20, they did not hearken unto the instruction. So it's sort of challenged their understanding that they should not leave it till the morning. But the main thing here is to obey the word of God. You know, even if you may not be able to understand it at times, we just need to obey it because it is the word of God. You know, and we can ask the Lord, the Holy Spirit, to give us understanding. And we can ask God himself to guide us, you know, as he gives us instructions so that we can obey his word. So we're going to pray that we shall continue to be obedient to the word of God, even when it's convenient, even when it's inconvenient. It is the word of God. You know, let us not analyze in our heads and decide whether we are going to obey it or not. The word of God is for us to obey. And his word says, if you are willing and obedient, you shall eat the good in the land. So let's pray that we shall continue to be obedient to every word of God. Father God, we thank you. We praise you, Lord. Lord, we pray that we shall not be selective in our obedience, my Father, Lord. Lord, we shall continue to obey your word, my Father, even if we do not understand it at times, my Father. But since it's your word, my Father, we shall obey it. We shall do it, my Father, Lord. Lord, we shall not try to analyze it, my Father. We shall not try to question it, Lord. And Lord, we shall not waste time, my Father, debating about it, my Father. But Lord, we shall just do it, my Father. Lord, let that be the portion of every one of us, Lord. We thank you. We praise you, Lord. In Jesus' name we pray. Amen. We're reading from Exodus 16. Let's look at verse 29. It says, see for that the Lord has given you the Sabbath. Therefore, he giveth you on the sixth day the bread of 2 days. Abide ye every man in his place. Let no man go out of his place on the seventh day. So, you know, on the Sabbath day, they were not supposed to go. And God would provide even for that day. It says, you know, he'll give you for 2 days. So what we need to understand here is, you know, God knows in advance what we need, you know, and he knows how to provide for that requirement, which is going to come up ahead of time, you know, in the future. He knows how to provide for it as and when. So he knows everything about us. So we should not be worried. We should not be anxious. So let's pray that we shall trust God to provide for our tomorrow. There might be things that are ahead of us, and many of us might sometimes worry about those things. So right now I don't have the resources, the provision, but God knows that this is coming up ahead, you know, so he knows how to give it to you on the day before, you know, when you need it at the right time, he shall come forth with what we need. Amen. So let's pray. He's a God who cares. He's a God who sees ahead. He knows the end from the beginning. So he knows how to provide exactly what we need. Amen. So let's pray. Father God, we thank you, Father God. Lord, we pray that we shall continue to trust you, my Father. We shall continue to hold on to your promises, my Father, which are yea and amen in Christ Jesus, Father, Lord. Lord, we know, Lord, that you shall surely meet us at our point of need. Lord, you know how to prepare ahead of time, my Father, that which we need, my Father, Lord. Lord, you know our tomorrow is already in your hands, my Father, God. You're holding it, my Father. And you know everything that is going to come our way, my Father, God. And you know that are required, Lord. And Lord, we know that you shall supply, Father, God. You have always been faithful, Lord. And we thank you, Father, for being a faithful and a good Father, Lord. We appreciate you. We bless you, Lord. In Jesus' name we pray. Amen.
1: God bless you all. Let's open to Psalm 46. Psalm 46. And I read from verse 1. It says, God is our refuge and strength, a very present help in trouble. Therefore, we will not fear, even though the earth be removed, and though the mountains be carried into the midst of the sea, though its waters roar and be troubled, though the mountains shake with its swelling. So, you know, here the psalmist begins by talking about the protection and, you know, the power of God, even before talking about the problem. So, you know, that is because of his experience of knowing what God can do. He knows God's power. So he starts by saying that God is our refuge and strength. And he says that, you know, he talks about even though the mountains be carried into the midst of the sea. So it talks about the unthinkable situations, which brings about uncertainty, you know, things about, talks about a natural calamity. Anything can happen. But, you know, he says God is our refuge and strength, even during that situation. And he says a very present help in trouble. You know, God is not far. He's there in the midst, a very present help in trouble. So, you know, that is the biggest confidence that we have a God who's a very present help in trouble because he's our refuge and strength. And because of that, you know, he says, therefore, we will not fear. It doesn't matter what happens, what situations we go through. Because of that, we will not fear because God is our refuge and strength. Let's pray. Father God, we thank you, we praise you, we glorify you, Lord. We thank you, Lord, for everything that you continue to do for us, Father, and our families, Father. Lord, you are our refuge and strength, Lord. You are our help, Father. You are there, Lord, in the midst of all our troubles, Lord. We thank you, Lord, that you are our provider, Lord. We thank you, Lord. You are our refuge, Lord. You are our strength, Lord. And because of that, Lord, we shall not fear, Lord. It doesn't matter what situations come our way, Lord. It doesn't matter what trials we face or with what situations we are in, Lord. We know and we are confident, Lord, that you are in control, Father. We know that you are our refuge and strength. And Lord, we shall not fear, Father, because you are our very present help, Father. We thank you, Lord, for this word, Lord. We thank you, Lord, that you continue to show us every day, Lord. And Lord, our past experiences, Lord, shall also bring that faith in us, Father, believing, Lord, even though we face situations, Lord, the God who helped us in the past shall help us even now, Lord. We thank you, we praise you, we glorify you, Lord. In Jesus' name we pray. Amen. Verse 4 says, there's a river whose streams shall make glad the city of God, the holy place of the tabernacle of the Most High. God is in the midst of her. She shall not be moved. God shall help her just at the break of dawn. The nations raged, the kingdoms were moved. He uttered his voice and the earth melted. Verse 7 says, the Lord of hosts is with us. The God of Jacob is our refuge. So, you know, here the psalmist pictures an abundant and constant

in provision. It says there's a river whose stream shall make glad the city of God. It's an abundant and continuous provision for his people. And it says the holy place of the tabernacle of the Most High, and God is in the midst of her. She shall not be moved. That is the word of God, that whatever happens, we shall not be moved. And it says God shall help her just at the break of dawn. So, the break of dawn is when the darkness moves and there's light. So, that is how God works in different situations. He works at that time. And that's why it says God shall help her just at the break of dawn. And God is in the midst of her, so she shall not be moved. That is our portion for each one of us if God is with us, that is how he works for us. Let's pray. Father God, we thank you, Lord. We praise you. We glorify you, Lord. We thank you for the continuous provision, Father. We thank you, Lord, that you are there, Lord, to provide for our families, Lord. We thank you, Lord, that you do great things for each one of us, Father. Lord, you are in our midst, Lord. We thank you for that, Lord. And Lord, we shall not be moved, Lord. Whatever situations we face, Lord, we shall not be moved, Lord. God shall help us, Father. Lord, you shall be there on time, Father. In every situation, Lord, you shall do things that, Lord, man cannot even think of, Father. We thank you. We praise you. We glorify you, Lord. In Jesus' name we pray. Amen. Verse 8 says, "Come, behold the works of the Lord, who has made desolations in the earth. He makes wars cease to the end of the earth. He breaks the bow and cuts the spears in two. He burns the chariots in the fire." It says, and he says, "Be still and know that I'm God. I'll be exalted among the nations. I'll be exalted in the earth. The Lord of hosts is with us. The God of Jacob is our refuge." So it says, "Come, behold the works of the Lord." So, the psalmist says, come and see what the Lord has already done. He has made desolations in the earth. So, he's attacked your enemy. In the past, when the whole army was ready to attack his people, he has gone ahead of them and he's destroyed everything. And he says he makes war cease to the end of the earth. So he knows how to cease wars, and he breaks the bow and cuts the spears into two. He burns the chariot in fire. So it doesn't matter, what is standing in front of you. He's all, gone ahead of you as you continue to put your trust in him. And he's already destroyed everything that is standing there to destroy you. And it says, "Be still and know that I'm God. I'll be exalted among the nations and I'll be exalted in the earth." When the word of God says, "Be still," it is not for us to be passive. It just means to surrender everything to our God. It doesn't matter what we are worried about, what is ahead of us. Just surrender everything, our children's future, our jobs, everything that we might worry about. It says that whatever we have been expecting from the Lord, just be still. And, just keep praising him, just keep thanking him, because he's already providing for us. And it says, just surrender everything, praising him, knowing that he is God. And it says, "I'll be exalted among the nations and I'll be exalted in the earth. And the Lord of hosts is with us. The God of Jacob is our refuge." The Lord of hosts is with us, and the God of Jacob will always be our refuge. Let's pray. Father God, we thank you, we praise you, we glorify you, Lord. Lord, we thank you, Lord, that, Lord, we have seen what you can do, Lord. We have seen your power, Lord, in our lives, Father. We thank you, Lord, that, Lord, even in our workplaces, wherever we are, Lord, we are able to stand out, Lord, because of you, Lord. You've already made that difference for each one of us, Lord. And we thank you, Lord, that you continue to do that for us, Lord. Lord, we pray for each and every family, Lord. Lord, put everything into your hands, our worries, our petitions, our desires, our finances, our jobs. Everything is in your hands, Lord. We submit it into your hands, Lord. And Lord, as your word says, we shall continue to be still, Lord, and know that you are God, Lord. You shall be exalted, Father, among the nations, and you shall be exalted in the earth, Father. We shall continue to praise you, Lord. We shall continue to talk of your goodness to everybody that we know, Lord. And Lord, there shall be healing. There shall be provision. There shall be protection, Lord, in all areas of our life, Lord. We thank you. We praise you. We glorify you. In Jesus' name we pray. Amen.

his people. Look, the people of the children of Israel are more and mightier than we. Come, let us deal shrewdly with them, lest they multiply. And it happen in the event of war that they also join our enemies and fight against us, and so go out of the land. Therefore, they set taskmasters over them to afflict them with their burdens, and they built for Pharaoh supply cities, Pithom and Ramses. So over here we see that there is a new king who did not know Joseph, what Joseph had done for the Egyptians in the land of Egypt when there was famine in the land. And when he saw the Israelites growing and doing well, it says he decided to deal shrewdly with them. He decided to set taskmasters over them. He decided to burden them. He decided to afflict them. So this was his mindset to, you know, as much as he could burden them, as much as he could give them tasks, as much as he could shrewdly deal with them. We'll pray for our bosses. We'll pray for those who are in leadership. We'll pray for those who are in authority. When we are in our workplaces, in our employments, in our jobs, in our businesses, we'll pray for our leaders. They will deal kindly with us. They will deal justly with us. They will not deal with us shrewdly. They will not afflict us. They will not overburden us. The Bible says the king's heart is in the hand of the Lord, and as the rivers of water, he will turn it around to favor us. Our boss's heart is in the hand of the Lord. Our bosses, those who are in leadership, their hearts are in the hand of the Lord. God controls their heart. God controls every decision that they make. God controls every action that they take. So it's important to pray for our bosses, for those who are in authority, for those who are in leadership, that God, you control their heart to favor us, that they will deal with us kindly, justly. We will not be oppressed. We will not be overburdened. They will not afflict us, but we will enjoy our jobs. We will enjoy our employments. We will enjoy our businesses. Let's open our mouth and pray. Father God, we thank you, we praise you, we magnify your name, Lord. Lord, we thank you, Lord, for our jobs, for our employments, for our livelihood, Father God. Lord, we thank you, Father God, for this land that you have brought us to, Father God. Lord, we pray for kings, for those who are in authority. We pray for our bosses, those who are in leadership, Father God. Lord, we pray, Lord, they will deal kindly with us, Lord. They will deal justly with us, Father God. Lord, we pray, Lord, they will not be shrewd to us, Lord. They will not afflict us. They will not overburden us, Father God. But Lord, I pray, Lord, you give them the wisdom, Lord, to deal right with us, to deal right with your people, Father God. Lord, your word says that the king's heart is in the hand of the Lord. And as the rivers of water, Lord, you will turn their hearts around, Father God. So Lord, we pray, Lord, you turn their hearts around to favor your people, Lord. You turn their hearts around to deal justly, to deal kindly with your people, Father God. You turn their hearts around, Father God, to favor your people, Father God. Lord, we thank you, Lord, for all that you have done, Lord. Lord, we pray, Lord, as your people, Lord, we will enjoy our employments. We will enjoy our livelihoods, Father God. We will enjoy our businesses, Lord. You bless the works of our hands, Father God. Lord, we thank you, we praise you, we magnify your name, Lord. We ask this prayer in Jesus' mighty name. Amen. Verse 12 says, but the more they afflicted them, the more they multiplied and grew, and they were in dread of the children of Israel. So even in the face of oppression, even in the face of hardship, no matter how much he tried, the word of God says, the more they afflicted them, the Israelites, the more they multiplied, the more they grew. So even in oppression, no matter how much challenging the environment was, no matter how much hard the job was made, but it is God who continued to bless them. It is God who continued to promote them. It is God who continued to make them to multiply. It is God who made them grow. And that is what the word of God says. You know, when there is a going down, the people of God say that there is a lifting up. We'll pray, no matter how difficult, how challenging the environment is, how difficult the situation might be. But we know as people of God, when there is a going down, the people of God are not disheartened. We are not discouraged, for we know our upliftment, God lifts us up. Our lifting up is from God. So we'll pray, let them try and discourage you. Let them try and oppress you. Let them try and do whatever they can. We know this, that God is for us. And when God is for us, who can be against us? Hallelujah. So we'll pray. In times of oppression, in times of discouragement, we will not give up, because our expectation is from God, and expectation shall not be cut off. So no matter how difficult the challenge is, I will continue to trust, knowing that God will make a way. He will lift us up in due time. Pray. Father God, we thank you. We praise you. We magnify your name, Father God. Lord,

0: We thank you, Father God, for all that you have done, Lord. Lord, we commit ourselves into your hands, Father God. Lord, we pray, Lord, no matter the challenges, no matter the situation, no matter how difficult things around us might look, Father God. But Lord, we pray, Father God, we will be still and know that you are God, Father God. Lord, we know, Lord, that everything, Father God, is under your control, Father God. So Lord, we pray, Lord, let them try to do whatever they want, Father God. But we know, Lord, our lifting up is from you, Father God. When there is a going down, we will say that there is a lifting up. For God is for us. And when God is for us, who can be against us, Father God? Lord, we pray, Lord, we will walk in this wisdom. We will walk in confidence, Father God. Lord, we pray, Lord, when we are in difficult situations, may none of us be intimidated, Father God, but we will continue to walk in obedience. We will continue to walk in this confidence that God is for us, Lord. We thank you. We praise you. We magnify your name, Lord. We ask this prayer in Jesus' mighty name. Amen. Verse 13 says, so the Egyptians made the children of Israel serve with rigor, and they made their lives bitter with hard bondage in mortar, in brick, and in all manner of service in the field. All their service was with rigor. So over here we see that Pharaoh really tried his best to overburden them, to weaken them, hoping that they will go weaker, they will not grow. But I thank God for who he is. We'll pray for ourselves. We'll pray for our bosses, for those who are in authority. We'll pray, Lord, give them wisdom, give them understanding. May they not overburden us. May they not give us deadlines. May they not give us assignments. May they not give us tasks that are unreasonable. May they not have unreasonable expectation. We'll pray that, Lord, give us the wisdom to do our work. We'll pray that our bosses, those who are in authority, those who are in leadership, they will value us. They will appreciate us. They will recognize for the work that we are doing. We'll pray that they will not set unreasonable deadlines, unreasonable assignments for us, but rather they will value that we are in that place. Let's open our mouth and pray. Father God, we thank you. We praise you. We magnify your name, Lord. Lord, we commit our bosses, those who are in authority, those who are in leadership, Father God, into your hands, Father God. Lord, we pray, Lord, you give them wisdom, Father God. Lord, your word says when the righteous are in authority, your people rejoice, Father God. Lord, we pray, Father God, for our bosses, for those who are in leadership, Father God. We pray for the kings, for rulers, Father God. Lord, we pray, Lord, they will not overburden your people, Father God. Lord, our workplaces will be good and healthy environment, Father God, for your people, Father God. Lord, I pray, Lord, they will not give us assignments. They will not give us tasks. They will not give us deadlines that are unreasonable, Father God. But Lord, we pray, Father God, they will think of the well-being of us, Father God, when we are in those positions, Father God. Lord, we pray, Lord, they will value us, Father God. They will appreciate us, Father God. Lord, we pray they will recognize the efforts, the hard work we have put in, Lord. Lord, we pray, Lord, you give us the wisdom, Lord. You give us the understanding as we go about doing our work, our employment, Father God. You bless the works of our hands, Father God. Lord, we pray for ourselves, Lord. You give us the wisdom, Father God. May our work be unto the Lord, Father God. Lord, we thank you. We praise you. We magnify your name, Lord. We ask this prayer in Jesus' mighty name. Amen. Verse 15 says, then the king of Egypt spoke to the Hebrew midwives, of whom the name of one was Shipharah and the name of the other Puha. And he said, when you do the duties of a midwife for the Hebrew woman, and see them on the birth stool, if it is a son, then you shall kill him. But if it is a daughter, then she shall live. But the midwives feared God, and did not do as the king of Egypt commanded them, but saved the male children alive. So the king of Egypt called the midwives, and said to them, why have you done this thing, and saved the male children alive? And the midwives said to Pharaoh, because the Hebrew women are not like the Egyptian women, for they are lively and give birth before the midwives come to them. Hallelujah. I mean, this is the commandment of the Lord. God gave this commandment, you shall not kill. And I thank God for these midwives. They were bold, but they were also wise. They operated in wisdom. They did not do what Pharaoh had said. The Bible does say that we need to obey authority. We need to obey those who are in authority. But as long as it's not contradicting, as long as it is not going against the word of God, we need to obey authority. But if you think it is against the word of God, we don't have to obey that authority. We need to obey God, because every authority is from God. And I thank God for these midwives, the boldness that they operated in. They also dealt with wisdom with Pharaoh when he came asking, why did you not kill them? They gave them a wise answer. They were not intimidated, but they dealt the situation wisely with confidence. That is what the Bible says. The righteous are bold as lion. When you know that you are right, when you know that you are doing it, there is nothing to fear. So we'll pray for ourselves. May none of us put our hand to iniquity. We'll pray for ourselves. We will not defile ourselves, no matter who is pressurizing to do. Over here, the Pharaoh, the king of Egypt, was pressurizing them to do this. We'll pray. We will not be intimidated. We will do that which is right. We need to obey God. We will obey God than man. So we'll pray for ourselves that we will continue to do that which is right before God. Let's open our mouth and pray. Father God, we thank you, we praise you, we magnify your name, Father God. Lord, we commit ourselves into your hands, Father God. Lord, we pray, Lord, that every authority is from you, Lord. So, Lord, we commit ourselves into your hands, Lord. Lord, we pray, Lord, we will be obedient to authority, Father God. But, Lord, we pray, Lord, you give us the wisdom when we know that the authority is going against your word, Father God. Lord, we will obey you, Father God. We will obey your word, Father God. Lord, we pray, Lord, you give us the wisdom. You give us the understanding. You give us the words, Father God, to deal with right, Father God. Lord, we pray, Lord, may none of us be intimidated, Father God, but you give us the wisdom, Father God, to deal with situations, Father God. Your word says that the righteous are bold as lion, Father God. Lord, we pray, Lord, we will continue to do things that are right, Father God. Lord, we pray, may none of us put our hands to iniquity, no matter the pressure, no matter who is saying, Father God, we will do that which is right, Father God. We will not be intimidated, Father God. Lord, we commit ourselves into your hands, Father God. Lord, we will not defy ourselves, Father God. Lord, we pray, Lord, you give us the wisdom, you give us the understanding. May we continue to operate in wisdom, and may we continue to walk in righteousness all the days of our lives, Father God. We thank you, we praise you, we magnify your name, Lord. We ask this prayer in Jesus' mighty name. Amen. And verse 20 says, therefore, God dealt well with the midwives, and the people multiplied and grew very mighty. And so it was, because the midwives feared God, that he provided households for them. Hallelujah. This is God for them. When you fear God, when you obey God, when you do what is right before God, God will honor you. God will honor you. That's what the word of God says. Promotion does not come from the east, west, or south, but promotion comes from God. Exaltation comes from God. So we'll pray. The word of God says that the fear of the Lord is the beginning of wisdom. So we'll pray that we shall continue to operate in the fear of the Lord. We will continue to operate in wisdom, knowing that God is our rewarder. He will exalt us in due time. My expectation is from him. The word of God says, by humility and fear of God are riches and honor and life. God will honor you. God will bring you to a place of enlargement as long as you're willing and obedient, as long as you do things that is right. So we'll pray. I will continue to honor you. I will continue to operate in the fear of the Lord. Let's open our mouth and pray. Lord, we thank you. We praise you. We magnify your name, Lord. Lord, we commit ourselves into your hands, Father God. Lord, we pray, Lord, we will do that is right, Father God. Lord, we commit ourselves, our children, into your hands, Father God. Lord, we pray, Lord, may none of us do anything that is wrong. We will operate in the fear of the Lord. Lord, we pray, Lord, when there are situations, Lord, when nobody is even watching us, Father God, let us have this understanding that God is watching. There is nothing hidden from you, Lord. So, Lord, we will operate in this wisdom. We will operate in the fear of the Lord, Father God. Lord, we thank you, Father God, for all that you have done, Lord. Lord, our expectation is from you and it shall not be cut off. Lord, we know, Lord, that promotion does not come from the east, west, or south, but a promotion comes from the Lord, Father God. Lord, it is you who gives us promotion. It is you that exalts us, Father God. So, Lord, we pray, Lord, we will continue to do our work as unto the Lord, Lord, and know that our exaltation will come in due time, Father God. It shall not be cut off, Father God. Lord, we thank you for all that you have done, Lord. Let us continue to walk in humility and fear of God, Father God, for riches and honor and life are from you, Lord. We thank you, we praise you, we magnify your name, Lord. We ask this prayer in Jesus' mighty name. Amen, amen.
1: God bless you, everyone. Let's turn our Bibles to the book of Joshua, chapter 17. Joshua chapter 17, and we'll start reading from verse 14. Joshua 17 from verse 14. It says, and the children of Joseph spake unto Joshua, saying, why hast thou given me but one lot and one portion to inherit, seeing I am people? For as much as the Lord has blessed me hitherto. Verse 15, and Joshua answered them, If thou be a great people, then get thee up to the wood country, and cut down for yourselves there in the land of the Perizzites and of the giants, if Mount Ephraim be too narrow for thee. Hallelujah. So we can see this is the time where the Israelites have entered the promised land. Allotments are being done. The lots have been given to different tribes. And this one tribe of Joseph Ephraim comes to Joshua with a kind of a complaining tone, saying, Why have you given me only one lot? We are a great people. It's too little for me. But the interesting answer that Joshua gives them, it says, Joshua answered, If thou be a great people, then get thee up to the wood country and cut down for thyself there in the land of the Perizzites and of the giants, if Mount Ephraim be too narrow for thee. So there is one thing that God has given you, and the other part is that have you possessed what God has given you? Have you gone forward? Have you gone and taken charge? That's what Jesus said. Have you occupied? God has given you the authority. But now if you expect God to come and present everything to you on a platter with a ribbon on top as a gift every time, that's why people love Christmas, no? It's just gifts. You don't have to work for anything. You just want them under the tree with a bow tied on top. You wake up in the morning surprised what your wish list has come through. But that is not the way of God. God gives you the authority. God gives you the charge of the place. But you still have to go in and take charge. It's not going to be presented to you. You can't expect God, Lord, you have given to me, so I should just walk into empty houses and empty fields and empty land, and everything should be prepared for me with a welcome sign. You have to go and you have to possess. The same way for our jobs, for our employments, for our business. When God gives you a business, when God gives you a job, don't say, Lord, make me now senior manager, now make me CFO, now make me CEO. You have to put in the work. You have to go. You have to step out every day. You have to labor. You have to prove yourself also and occupy that position. Of course, God has given you charge in that place when He has taken you there. So we'll pray for ourselves. Don't have that attitude of complaining and murmuring, God, give me, give me, give me. But let us have an attitude and say, Lord, my feet have touched this place. I will occupy. I will possess this land. I will continue to increase and grow in the lot that you have given to me. Because what God has given to us is sufficient for us. We need to occupy. We need to take charge. Let's open our mouths and pray that each and every one of us shall continue to expand. We thank God for the prayers. The Israelites, they continue to multiply. And that's what God has ordered each of His child. Multiply and grow and occupy and take charge. Have dominion. Let's open our mouths and pray. In our workplaces, in our businesses, in our employments, in our lands, we shall continue to occupy. We shall continue to go forward and take charge of the place that God has given us. We shall not be shy of stepping out, putting in the work, doing what we're supposed to do as unto the Lord. Let's pray. Gracious Heavenly Father, Lord, we thank you, Lord, for the lands that you have allotted to us, Father God. The land of the nation where we are living, Father God. The land of our employments, Lord, the land of our families, Heavenly Father. Lord, we pray, Father God, we shall not be people who will keep expecting everything to be placed on a platter and given to us, Lord. But help us, Lord, to have your mind, Lord, knowing, Father God, through faith and patience, Lord, through work, Lord, when we work through faith, Heavenly Father, then you continue to bless us, Lord. You continue to increase us, Lord. You continue to expand us, Heavenly Father. You continue to lift us up and promote us, Heavenly Father. Lord, we pray, Father God, we shall not be complainers and murmurers, Lord, but rather help us, Lord, to step out and to continue to possess the land that you have given us, Lord, to occupy the places where you have kept us, Lord, to grow in those businesses, to grow in those employments, Lord, knowing, Father God, that you have already given us charge and authority in that place, Heavenly Father. We bless your name. We glorify your name, Lord. We ask this prayer in Jesus' name. Amen. Amen. Amen. Joshua chapter 17. Let's look at verse 16. It says, And the children of Joseph said, The hill is not enough for us, and all the Canaanites that dwell in the land of the valley have chariots of iron, both they who are of Bethshean and her towns, and they who are of the valley of Jezreel. So they are saying, he said, if the land is too small, go and possess. But now come out with the truth. It says, the hill is not enough for us. But he says, the problem is, and all the Canaanites that dwell in the land of the valley have chariots of iron. So they had been paralyzed by fear. They had already seen that these people, they have chariots, they have these resources, and they have kind of adjusted or succumbed or surrendered to the fact that we can't beat them. They are too good for us. And many people, this mindset in your workplace, in your business, in your employment, when you see oh, this one has this going for him, this one has this advantage over me, this one is coming from this place, or this one has this contact, or this one speaks this language. It doesn't matter. God has brought you into that place. Step out and occupy. Let fear not hinder you. Let fear not stop you. Let fear not stunt your growth. But let us continue to step out in faith. Let us not be restrained by fear. Let us not be cornered by the enemy because it's too small, but I don't also want to grow. So you will be stuck in no man's land. So we'll open our mouths and we'll pray. Have no control over us. We shall not allow fear to paralyze us, to corner us, to discourage us. But we'll continue to step out in faith, knowing who God has called us to be, knowing that He is the one who brought me here. He does not take you anywhere where He will not make you grow, where He will not increase you. Let's open our mouths and pray that we shall not allow fear and we shall not allow this worldly mindset to discourage and stunt us, where we see, oh, this one has this going. You make that an excuse also to not increase. So we'll pray for ourselves. We shall rid ourselves. Let the Lord deliver us from this mindset of bondage. Let's pray. Gracious Heavenly Father, Lord, we thank you, Father, for that you've brought us, Heavenly Father. Lord, we pray we shall not look at ourselves as grasshoppers in our own sight, Heavenly Father, but help us, Lord, to see who you have called us to be, Lord, to see how you have equipped us through your word, Lord, and most of all to know, Father, that you are with us, Heavenly Father. Lord, we pray we shall not allow fear to paralyze us, to corner us, Heavenly Father. But we shall continue to operate in faith, Lord. We shall continue to operate in godly confidence, which is in you, Heavenly Father, which is in your word, Father God. Lord, we pray we shall not accept the worldly mindset, Lord, of making excuses, Lord, of already surrendering to the fact, Lord, that the others may be better than us, Heavenly Father. Lord, for we know, Lord, the spirit that is in us is a spirit of excellence, Heavenly Father. And you have called us, Lord, to do excellent things, to do our work according to your will, Father God, or unto you, Heavenly Father. We pray, Father, each and every one of us shall have an excellent report, Father God. Our children shall continue to excel wherever they go, Lord. We shall continue to excel in our employments, in our businesses, Heavenly Father. We shall be recognized, Lord. We shall rather become examples in the places where we are, Lord, so that others will also encourage, Lord, and that stereotype shall be broken, Heavenly Father. We bless your name. We glorify God. We ask this prayer in Jesus' name. Amen. Amen. And lastly, let's look at verse 17, Joshua 17. Verses 17 and 18, it says, "And Joshua spake unto the house of Joseph, even to Ephraim and to Manasseh, saying, Thou art a great people and hast great power. Thou shalt not have only one lot, but the mountain shall be thine, for it is a wood, and thou shalt cut it down, and the outgoings of it shall be thine. For thou shalt drive out the Canaanites, though they have iron chariots, and though they be strong." Hallelujah. That is the encouragement. He is not denying that the opposition is not strong. They don't have chariots. He's not denying any of that. He's like, though, even in spite, let them have whatever they have. And he said something which is fantastic, because these people, if you remember how they started, he said, we are a great people, but our portion is small. Our lot is small. But he added something to it. In verse 17, he said, thou art a great people and thou hast great power. Hallelujah. God has not only called us to be great people, but he has given us his great power. And that's what the angel spoke to Gideon. He said, go in and you will save. Go in the power of the name of God. Go in the power of his word. Go in the teachings of God. And you will surely overcome. Let them have the chariots. No denying. Let them have whatever they are going with. But the Lord is able to make you overcome. Let's open our mouths and pray that we shall continue to go in the power and the might of God. Not with the defeated mindset in our workplaces, in our businesses, in our land. But we are called to be more than conquerors. We are called to be overcomers. We are called to be victorious in the place that God has called us. And there shall be shouts of victory and joy from our tabernacles all the days of our lives. Let's pray. Gracious Heavenly Father, Lord, we thank you, Heavenly Father, for you have called us great people, Lord, and you have given us great power, Lord. Help us, Lord, not only to be happy with the identity that you have given us, Lord, but to also act according to that identity. When you have called us great people, Lord, let us behave like great people, Heavenly Father. Let us have the mindset of great people, Father God. Let us have the mindset that is a victorious mindset, Heavenly Father. Let us not be impaired, Father God. Let us not be people who will be bound by fear, Heavenly Father. Lord, we pray, Father God, help us know, Lord, that he that is in us, Lord, is greater than everything else that is in the world, Heavenly Father. Lord, we pray we shall go in this thy might, Heavenly Father. We shall go in this thy confidence, Heavenly Father. We shall go in this your power, Heavenly Father, the power of your word, Lord. And we shall come forth, Lord, occupying
2: occupying the land that you have given us, Lord. We shall come forth with great testimonies, Heavenly Father. Our children shall come forth with great news, Lord, with shouts of rejoicing, Father God. We bless your name. We glorify your name, Lord. We ask this prayer in Jesus' name. Amen. Amen.
3: Flood our thirsty souls today.